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1: Kumara Astavam, chant number 2. Om Sham Mata Padaye Namo Namaha. Salutations to the law of the six religions, embodies ultimate truth and thought. Om Shiva.

0: Good morning and welcome. This is Newsbreak on Lotus FM. Top stories for today. From today, Ekurhuleni has been locked down. This as experts warn that the 8 women murders may be linked.
1: We are dealing with a serial killer that is terrifying, but it does mean that if you arrest the person or persons and now the correct people, the spate of killings would come to an end. If they're not linked, then it's concerning in a very different way.
0: Here in KwaZulu-Natal, a Pietermaritzburg family fears a bound, burnt body found at a dump site is their missing daughter.
2: The waste picker found the body and he came to me and told me that there is a body here. We ran to the scene and we phoned the police. When they removed the blanket, they found that it was the body of a woman who was badly beaten and her hands were tied back.
0: In our Literacy Month coverage, a Durban NGO fights South Africa's reading crisis by delivering quality books to underprivileged children.
3: The Page is really about taking a very simple idea and turning it into action, which is actually getting quality books into the hands of children and ultimately to create a culture of reading.
0: And in our green scene, we'll head to the Kruger National Park where a suspected poacher was killed after encountering a herd of elephants.
4: One of them had died because looks like he might have been trampled by elephants, while the other one was arrested by the South African Police Service.
0: Those stories and more coming up on Newsbreak today. In our sport report, meanwhile, it was booze all around as Manchester United bottled a 2-goal lead at Brighton. To Brighton at Old Trafford. We'll bring you the full details and fallout there. Meanwhile, Fleetwood Town's cup dream continues, but they've been rewarded with a next round encounter with Arsenal. Also, we got some tennis news for you. The American city of Charlotte in North Carolina is to host the WTA finals from the year 2027. And Max Verstappen needs just 14 laps to overtake 100 amateur karters at Silverstone. Those sporting stories and more coming up on Newsbreak today. It is your AM edition of Cutting Edge Current Affairs. I got a full team here. Hussein Ibrahim is with us going through your messages on social media. So you know the drill. Send us your thoughts and opinions via our WhatsApp line in studio. 071-613-7803 is our studio number. We also got Rob Byrne. Rob will join us in the second half with the traffic updates. Also in the second half, coming your way will be the market review with Hussein. You can catch the currencies and commodities there. I will also bring you a weather update at around 5:30. It's Newsbreak on Lotus FM. Welcome to this Thursday edition of the program. It is the 17th of September 2026. I'm Matthew Viren. Do stay tuned.
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0: One of our top stories now, the Electoral Commission has noted the ANC's intention to appeal the Electoral Court's judgment over the candidate submission dispute. The Commission's Chief Electoral Officer, Sy Mamabolo, says the Electoral Justice Mechanism allows for aggrieved political parties and candidates to go to superior courts in order to vindicate their rights. He was speaking in Centurion on the finalization of the lists ahead of the November municipal polls. Now, the ANC lost its court bid against the IEC following the exclusion of about 181 of its candidates from contesting the upcoming elections. Here's Ntlantla Katlane with this report.
6: The IEC is forging ahead with its program as the local government elections loom closer. The Commission has welcomed the Electoral Court ruling which dismissed the ANC's application to have over 180 of its councillor candidates reinstated on the ballot for the forthcoming local government elections. The IEC's Sy Mamabolo says the ANC is within its rights to explore all its options.
7: The electoral justice mechanism allows for parties that are aggrieved, even by the decisions of the electoral court, to go to other superior courts to vindicate their rights. So there is no harm, really, in a party exercising its rights

0: Of these 136,000 candidates, 98,000 are nominated by political parties to represent wards, and 38,000 to represent parties in the proportional representation segment of the election. A total of 621 candidates are independents nominated to represent certain wards.
1: According to the Commission's Masego Shiburi, over 5,000 candidates have been disqualified from contesting in the upcoming polls.
2: A candidate could be disqualified for a number of reasons. One, that they had not paid the deposit at the cut-off period. Two, that we did not have, and having asked their nominating party to submit proof of acceptance of nomination, the party had failed to do so. That would be another reason for disqualification. Thirdly, it would be people who were nominated by a number of parties. For example, accepting a nomination for party A and also accepting a nomination for party B, D and C, and also standing as an independent.
1: As the election day draws closer, the IEC says applications for special votes will be opened on the 21st of September and closed on the 12th of October. Contesting political parties will sign the Electoral Code of Conduct next week Wednesday, which promotes free, fair and peaceful campaigning and outlines standards for responsible participation in the election. Nhlanhla Khatlhane, SABC News, Johannesburg.
3: To the latest from the Madlanga Commission now, which has heard that even where the judiciary is functioning well, a compromised criminal justice system can make it quite difficult to achieve effective outcomes and accountability. The Commission further heard that countries require different vetting and evaluation systems, which should be tailored to their specific risks, institutions and governance challenges. This was according to senior financial sector specialist at the World Bank, Laura Popp. Now, her evidence drew on the experiences of Kenya, Moldova, Ukraine and Albania to demonstrate different approaches to judicial vetting. Evidence related to vetting is important because it helps ensure that people appointed to positions of authority meet the required standards of integrity, independence and suitability. Here's Sibahle Mota with more.
4: The Madlanga Commission heard the testimony of international vetting specialist and senior financial sector specialist at the World Bank, Laura Popp, on Wednesday. Popp warned that even when the judiciary is functioning well, a compromised criminal justice system can make it difficult to achieve effective outcomes and accountability.
5: Even if you have a well-performing judiciary, but you have issues, you know, in other parts of the criminal justice system, it's very hard for the population to see results. But from, you know, the inquiries that I've done into this, it seems that the process was definitely positive, and it was also positive because it allowed, and that's a very important point, to afterwards have a different way also of selecting judges who, vacated their positions, to have a, more open process, to have people who wouldn't have joined the judiciary before. So I think that this issue of the outcome in the Kenyan case definitely needs to be studied more.
4: Popp also testified that different countries require different vetting and evaluation systems, as approaches must be tailored to each country's unique risks, institutions, and governance challenges.
5: I have been working on this anti-corruption reforms in these countries for at least 10 years. And then we have also provided, in some cases, comments and advice on some of the legislation, but also sharing between countries. So, for example, from Ukraine to Moldova, some of the lessons learned from the processes in the other country. So, in the in the presentation of these experiences, In some cases, there's also the element of having the person

0: personal experience.
1: Pop further told the commission that a credible vetting system depends on an independent evaluation body that is free from influence by the institutions and individuals being assessed. She said members of the evaluation body should be persons of recognized standing with strong representation of independent decision makers to ensure public confidence in the process.
0: The importance of the composition of this body to be members of recognized standing and for, I would say, if not the whole body and all the members, but at least, to have the majority or the number of people who can make decisions who are independent.
1: The commission returns on Thursday with evidence expected from the Department of Correctional Services. I am Sibahle Mota in Pretoria.
2: The Senzo Meuwa trial was adjourned until later today after the defense and the state clashed over photographs being used to cross-examine accused number 3, Mthobisi Ngcube. The dispute arose when prosecutor Ronnie Sibandla sought to question Ngcube about photographs taken on the day of Meuwa's murder in October 2014, including technical details relating to one of the images. Defense lawyer, advocate Charles Mnisi, meanwhile objected, arguing that the state was introducing new evidence that had not properly been placed before the court. Ngcube testified in the Pretoria High Court on Tuesday about his alleged involvement in Meuwa's murder. 5 men are there on trial for the killing of the former Bafana Bafana goalkeeper and captain. This report by Lerato Makola.
3: The dispute in the Senzo Meuwa murder trial centered on photographs the state wanted to put to accuse number 3, Mthobisi Ngcube. Prosecutor Ronnie Sibandla sought to question Ngcube about when one of the photographs was taken and the cell phone towers allegedly linked to the image. But the defense objected, arguing that the state was introducing information that had not been properly admitted into evidence.
4: What exhibit here at court that contains 700
5: pictures? I saw those photos.
4: Where?
5: In court. That's why I said you must... Wait, no, no, I saw 700 and something photos. And I said you must adjourn. For how long did you adjourn?
4: No.
5: Wait.
6: We went on recess, my lord.
5: For how long?
6: For, I think, 2 weeks. It was around this time of the year, my lord.
5: That's
6: we have to go for the 2 weeks recess.
5: What inspecting, inspecting that 700 and something photos. Was it not that?
6: That was a part of the request. Hence, I even went on to read what was requested by the defense, my lord.
4: My lord, if this court was, if this 740 something photos served before this court, they should have been numbered as an exhibit. So what exhibit is that?
3: During cross-examination, Sibandla also presented the court with a recording of proceedings from 26 October 2020. The state says Ngcube told the Boksburg Magistrates Court that he was already serving a sentence when he was arrested in connection with Meuwa's murder. Ngcube denied making such a statement.
7: Are you referring to the records that you read to me yesterday, the records that lied, saying something that I did not mention?
6: So let me understand you properly, Mr. Ngcube. Are you saying what I've read to you yesterday on page 4 of this proceedings, these lies? You never uttered those words?
7: I never said that I was incarcerated when Senzo Meuwa died.
3: Ngcube's legal representative also objected to the use of the recording, arguing that statements made during bail proceedings are subject to specific safeguards under the Criminal Procedure Act.
4: In terms of Section 235 of the Criminal Procedure Act, the record of the bail proceedings may be admitted, but there is information that relates to an accused person, which is the bail proceedings, simply because there are safeguards. Everything that an accused person has said at the magistrate court today, if it does not fall within the ambit of those safeguards that are mentioned in Section 611B, manual, then it does not get to be admissible against an accused person.
3: Proceedings were adjourned to allow the legal teams to go through the photographs and address the dispute over the evidence. Lerato Makula, SABC News in Pretoria.
2: Just gone 5:16. It is Newsbreak on Lotus FM. Thank you for joining us on this Thursday morning, the 17th of September 2026. I am Matthew Viren. Now, some of the political parties in Parliament have reacted to the latest visa restrictions that the United States of America, or USA, has imposed on South Africa. The USA says these restrictions are against those who are responsible for or complicit in the enactment or implementation of laws or policies that enable uncompensated land seizures, race-based discrimination, and or incitement of imminent violence against members of minority ethnic or racial groups here in South Africa. With more on the story, here's Zelene Merrington.
8: The Democratic Alliance says they note the restrictions but feel that many of the policies drafted and passed by the ANC, to which the USA makes reference, has not served the country well. DA MP serving on the Committee of International Relations, Ryan Smith, says not all laws have promoted equality.
9: We do not need any other country to hold a mirror to our face. We can see the effects of failed domestic policy for ourselves. The ANC does not need to be told by the USA that its policies are failing. It only needs to look at its plummeting electoral support as more and more South Africans reject its policies and governance that have repeatedly failed us all. We have a strong democracy and strong institutions. The ANC does not need visa restrictions. It will face its own consequences at the South African ballot box later this year.
8: The ACDP chief whip, Steve Swart, says imposing more restrictions is not the answer to encouraging dialogue.
10: And whilst we as a party are similarly opposed to race-based policies such as BEE and expropriation of land without compensation, we do not believe that this step will achieve the desired outcome. We take note that AGOA was extended following extensive dialogue and discussion between the USA and South African administrations, and we believe that dialogue and diplomatic action is the way forward.
8: The PAC says the country should not allow itself to be intimidated by others. Yes, party spokesperson Apapuwe.
11: We reject the suggestion that addressing the historical injustice should automatically be characterized as racial persecution. We equally reject violence against any South African, irrespective of race. Anyone who commits crime must face the law. The United States has every right to decide who entered this country. But America cannot determine South African land policy. You may control your visa, but you do not control our land.
2: And that report by Zelene Merrington in Parliament.
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2: All the latest sporting news now. Let's start off in the League Cup, or the Carabao Cup, where Manchester United suffered a humiliating exit at Old Trafford as well, as Brighton and Hove Albion came from two goals down to reach the last 16 stage. Now, the United head coach, Michael Carrick, had to bring on skipper Bruno Fernandes 18 minutes from time in a desperate attempt to salvage the game after watching his side concede twice in 4 second half minutes. Now, this was also the first time that United had led at home by two goals and lost the match since they were beaten 3-2 by Tottenham Hotspur in 1976, exactly half a century ago. Now, meanwhile, a small band of Brighton fans that were at the stadium were jubilant as they celebrated in the corner of Old Trafford, with the home fans, meanwhile, booing their team off at the final whistle. Now, this match last night was the worst possible outcome for United and Carrick, who are still reeling from the stunning Manchester Derby defeat at the weekend by 10-man City, followed by their 15-year-old academy star, JJ Gabriel, informing the club of his intention to quit. Now, I was watching this one last night, right? And United picked up a two-goal lead early in the first half. I think after 10 minutes, they were leading by two goals. And I basically put the game off. I said, yeah, it's done and dusted. Let's call it a night. But I was quite wrong there, because Brighton would turn the game on its head, especially in the second half, after bagging a goal just before halftime. So the highly rated youngster from United, Shay Lacey, he got his first goal for United in the 8th minute, a wonderful left-footed strike. Mason Mount would go on to double that advantage just 2 minutes later in the 10th minute. But Brighton would come back just before halftime. Kostoulas with a goal at the 45th minute. And then in the second half, Brighton came back roaring. In the second period, Pascal Gross scored in the 65th minute. And then just a few minutes later, Maxim de Kuyper scored a wonderful goal. And that was ultimately the winner for Brighton. So Manchester United out of the League Cup at the third round phase. Some other results now from the League Cup yesterday, or Carabao Cup. Tammy Abraham's double helped Aston Villa overcome Coventry City to reach the fourth round. The striker made his point to Unai Emery after the Villa boss was willing to let him leave in the summer. Now, also, Everton were in action yesterday. They were up against Wolves, and they booked their place in the fourth round as well with a hard-fought win over Wolves, who are now in the Championship at the Hill Dickinson Stadium. Alcaraz for Everton was the hero in the 80th minute. Some other news coming out of the Carabao Cup, because the draw for the next round was also made. And the headline is that League 2 Fleetwood Town, they will host the Premier League champions Arsenal in the next round of the Cup. The Lancashire side reached the stage at the moment for the first time in their history. And that was after a 1-0 win over Sheffield United last night. And their reward was a plum home tie against Mikel Arteta's men, who beat Ipswich Town earlier in the week 4-2. Meanwhile, some other ties to look out for. Holders Manchester City will be welcoming Brighton, who slayed Manchester United last night, to the Etihad Stadium. And Chelsea, their manager Xabi Alonso, will visit his former side Liverpool after the Premier League rivals were drawn together. So Liverpool versus Chelsea in the fourth round, and that one is at Anfield. Some other ties now to look out for. League One sides Brentford and Peterborough, or I should say Bradford, I beg your pardon, and Peterborough, will play for a place in the quarterfinals after they defeated Leyton Orient and Barnsley respectively. The remaining fixtures are all Premier League affairs, with Fulham hosting Crystal Palace, Bournemouth at home to Aston Villa, Brentford travelling to Sunderland, and Everton welcoming Newcastle United. Now, the fourth round of the Cup will take place during the week commencing the 26th of October. One more game in the third round tonight. Meanwhile, it's Manchester City up against Norwich City. Some tennis news to bring you now. The American city of Charlotte in North Carolina has been chosen as the new home of the season-ending WTA Finals. The WTA says it wants to create the Super Bowl of women's sports and is hoping that the three-year deal will bring more stability to an event that has had six hosts in the last 7 years. And finally, on Newsbreak Sport, we have some Formula One news, or Formula One-related news, I should say. Max Verstappen needed just 14 laps in about 35 minutes to overtake 100 amateur go-karters in an exhibition race taking place at Silverstone. The four-time F1 world champion had a maximum of 35 laps and 75 minutes to pass everyone on an adapted track at the Grand Prix circuit in Northamptonshire. The 28-year-old Verstappen, representing Red Bull, was up to 37th by the end of a chaotic first lap in which many drivers crashed or span out, resulting in racing being briefly suspended. But the ruthless Dutchman, who warned participants over the radio that it was not a charity event, even though it was, moved into 10th by the start of lap 6 and was then 4th by lap 10, with each driver who he passed having to retire. Now, at that stage, the field made up of TV, sport, and social media personalities with no pro racing drivers consisted of just the Dutch F1 journalist Jackie Martens, the Red Bull engine builder, that's Lewis Osler, and the YouTuber Zach Alsop. Now, all three were given an extra fast lap where they could cut a corner on the track to try and hold off Verstappen for longer, but inevitably, he then reeled them in, showing the gulf of class between a professional driver and just an ordinary driver at the end of the day. And that is where we'll have to leave it with Newsbreak Sport this morning. Keep it locked on. We have some international news coming up next. The United States Secretary General, the United Nations Secretary General, I should say, has put de-escalation in the Middle East at the top of his agenda. This as world leaders prepare to descend to New York for next week's UN General Assembly. Antonio Guterres says that restoring freedom of navigation through the Straits of Hormuz and also Bab al-Mandab was critical, while also demanding action on Gaza, the West Bank, Ukraine, and Sudan. But ahead of UNGA 81, he's also sounding an unusually stark warning about artificial intelligence, calling runaway AI one of the three existential threats that are facing humanity today. Here's Sherwin Bryce Pease with this report.
12: His final pre-UNGA press conference ahead of his departure as Secretary General at the end of the year.
13: For me, this is not a moment to look back. It is a time to look ahead. World leaders will be gathering at the United Nations in an era of deep uncertainty. At the same time, power is shifting, the world is changing, and our institutions must change with it. But updating our structures can never mean abandoning our principles. It must be applying those principles with even greater determination. The United Nations is not just a platform, it is a promise.
12: Guterres urged leaders to keep their promises and live up to the expectations contained in the UN Charter, to defend international law, protect human rights, and invest in sustainable and inclusive development.
13: At this crucial moment in the Middle East, de-escalation must be priority one, priority two, and priority three. All parties must cease any actions that harm civilians and ensure that humanitarian operations can proceed safely and without obstruction. Navigational rights and freedoms in and around the Straits of Hormuz and Bab el-Mandeb must be fully restored and respected by all in accordance with international law. The only path forward is de-escalation, diplomacy, and dialogue. And I will continue to press this message in my ongoing contact with leaders. In the context of upheaval across the Middle East, we must never forget the dramatic suffering of the Palestinian people, both in Gaza and the West Bank.
12: We pressed him on the conflict in Sudan that has led to the largest humanitarian crisis in the world, particularly whether he believed accountability should extend to external actors funneling weapons to the parties on the ground.
13: What is happening in Sudan is absolutely horrible. The humanitarian situation in Sudan is devastating. The level of suffering of the Sudanese people is intolerable. And obviously there is a responsibility of the Sudanese themselves that are divided and that are fighting each other. But it is true that the conflict is fueled by a number of countries from the outside. This was analyzed, we have no intelligence services, but this was analyzed by the panel of experts of the Security Council. And
2: that was the UN, the United Nations Secretary General Antonio Guterres, ending that report by Sherwin Bryce Pease in New York. Approaching 5:30, this is Newsbreak on Lotus FM. Let's find out now what we can expect in our second half. There has been a lockdown set for Ekurhuleni from today, and this as experts warn that the 8 women murders may all be linked.
14: We are dealing with a serial killer that is terrifying, but it does mean that if you arrest the person or persons, and now the correct people, the space of killings would come to an end. If they're not linked, then it's concerning in a very different way.
2: Meanwhile, a Pietermaritzburg family fears a bound, burned body found at a dump site is their missing daughter.
15: The waste picker found the body and he came to me and told me that there is a body here. We ran to the scene and we phoned the police. When they removed the blanket, they found that it was the body of a woman who was badly beaten and her hands were tied back.
2: In other news, a Durban NGO fights South Africa's literacy crisis by delivering quality books to underprivileged children.
16: Book the Page is really about taking a very simple idea and turning it into action, which is actually getting quality books into the hands of children and ultimately to create a culture of reading.
2: And in our green scene, a suspected poacher is killed after encountering a herd of elephants at the Kruger National Park.
17: One of them had died because looks like he might have been trampled by elephants, while the other one was arrested by the South African Police Service.
2: Stay tuned for Rob Byrne with the traffic updates and Hussein Ibrahim with the market review. Now today's weather forecast, starting off in Durban, it's overcast and wet with persistent widespread rain and cool coastal temperatures expected, 16, a high of 18. Onto Richards Bay, expect thick cloud cover, bringing in continuous downpours and steady rain today, 17, a high of 20 degrees. In Pietermaritzburg, chilly and wet weather there with heavy continuous rain throughout the interior especially, 11, a high of 14. Let's move now to Gauteng. Pretoria is warm with a mix of sun and clouds today, but kicking up some isolated afternoon thundershowers later on, 16, a high of 29. Johannesburg is mild and pleasant early on, but turns a bit unsettled with some scattered afternoon thundershowers expected, 12, a high of 26. Let's go now to the Western Cape. Cape Town is partly cloudy today with moderate winds, picking up strong southeasterly kicks by the afternoon, 12, a high of 19. To Port Elizabeth or Klebecha, it's heavy overcast skies expected there, accompanied by persistent widespread rain and some chilly air as well, 12, a high of 15. And finally to Kugompo City or East London, expect gloomy and wet conditions with continuous rain and strengthening afternoon sea breezes, 13, a high of 15. 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I am Matthew Veeran. 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
2: Our top story this morning, the murder of 8 women in Ekurhuleni over the last 2 months has prompted experts to now raise concerns that these cases may be connected. Now, police are yet to confirm a connection, but experts believe that there are several similarities in some of the cases, including the proximity of the discoveries and the manner in which they were murdered, among others. Police have since offered a 400,000 rand reward for any information, while authorities say that the city of Ekurhuleni will be locked down from today. We got a hold of Dr. Lisa Vetten. She is a research associate at the Southern Center for Inequality Studies at the Wits University.
19: I think it is very concerning, and I think there is still quite a lot of confusion around detail. It would be important to clarify. We are dealing with a serial killer. That is terrifying, but it does mean that if you arrest the person or persons and now the correct people, the space of killings would come to an end. If they're not linked, then it's concerning in a very different way. It's because I think what we're seeing being made visible is a number of women who are dying at the hands probably of strangers who we just don't see every other day it happens. And it's only because there have been the death of Tonto that there has been this attention suddenly paid to other possible murders in the area. So either way, I think it's very concerning.
20: So with the available information, police also working with caution, not ruling out that it could possibly be a serial killer. But I think in your expert opinion, you know, do we see the hallmarks of that?
19: Certain disturbing similarities. From what I can read in the media, there is a pattern that would appear in most of these cases of sexual assault. They all appear to have been strangled. The geographical area is quite confined, which also suggests somebody working in the area who knows the area very, very well. Some of the injuries also suggest that there could be a link in that direction. But I think one might not be a link that... And is the fact that 6 of the women still remain unidentified, which could say, you know, which could point to women being targeted who are marginal and perhaps, and clearly perhaps without friends or family, given that nobody seems to have identified them or come forward wanting to claim their bodies. You know, that's a group of women who are always very, very vulnerable, and perhaps that is exactly why this went unnoticed for a while.
20: In your research and in your work over the years, historically, what can you tell me about this in the context of South Africa, if anything at all?
19: A couple of things. I think firstly, rape, murder in South Africa, it's not as high as something like intimate femicide, but it is a significant problem, and it hasn't really gotten the attention that it deserves. It's also been, unusually for, when you look at all forms of femicide against women, it's been a form of femicide that hasn't really increased or decreased post-democracy. It stayed more or less the same level, which is different to other forms of killings by strangers and intimate partner killings.
2: And that was Research Associate at the Southern Center for Inequality Studies at Wits University, Dr. Lisa Vetten, talking there to Newsbreak's Tashlin Naidu.
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2: 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Here's Rob Byrne.
0: Good morning. We start off in KZN. Some wet roads after overnight rain. It is going to be a wet day today. More heavy rain expected tomorrow on Friday. Friday going to be a bit rough, but just over the next 48 hours, a bit of rain about, so drive carefully, please. Crashing this morning just outside Hillcrest on Inunda Road. Watch for that. Truck crash recovery on the M7 going into Pinetown. Looks like it's probably being completed. There was a backlog there between Hunts Detman and the St. John's Avenue Bridge area earlier this morning, but that traffic seemed to have got through now. There is a breakdown, perhaps the first of today's. It's on the N2 northbound just after Spaghetti Junction. Left lane is currently closed. If that's there too much longer, it'll cause problems. Breakdown after Key Ridge as you head up to Cliffdale to watch for as well. Peter Marisburg, Ashburton section looking fine. Good start across Kauteng. No sign of any roadwork disruption on the M1 south at Montana. That's always worth checking. Don't forget, today and tomorrow, the Africa Aerospace Defence event, it's a big trade event, continues at Vattencliff Air Force Base. Saw some congestion yesterday morning and yesterday afternoon. It'll be like that today and tomorrow. And of course, public days on Saturday and Sunday. So a busy few days ahead for motorists that drive around that Vattencliff Air Force Base in Pretoria. Joburg looks all right. No major troubles. Cape Town, very windy again this morning. Take care of those high-sided vehicles in exposed areas. And we start today with a breakdown on the N2 inbound just around Borchards Quarry. Watch for slowing traffic as you come past the airport runway area. With your traffic update for SABC News, I'm Rob Byrne.
2: Thank you, Rob. More for our news breaking stories now. A woman's body has been found dumped at an illegal dumping site at Copesville in Pietermaritzburg. Police say the woman's hands were tied behind her back and that she had several burn wounds as well. The body was discovered wrapped in a blanket by a waste picker. Now, a Copesville family searching for their missing 34-year-old daughter fears that the body could be that of their loved one. Here's Kalesake Mbense with this report.
21: It was a grim discovery on the side of the road. A waste picker came across the body of a woman dumped among the piles of the rubbish in Copesville. She had been wrapped in the blanket. It is believed the woman was naked when she was found. The area has been cordoned off, with the blanket lying in the bushes, believed to have been used to cover the body. The local community is shocked by the discovery. Community activist Mkolisi Nxumalo explains.
22: The waste picker found the body and he came to me and told me that there is a body here. We ran to the scene and we phoned the police. When they removed the blanket, they found that it was the body of a woman who was badly beaten and her hands were tied back. We don't know where this bad habit comes from.
21: A family lives close to where the body was found is looking for a relative who had gone missing. The 34-year-old Themba Kamkhize was last seen on the 29th of August when she went to town. The family went to a mortuary to see if the body that was found could be her. A relative, Thembeni Ndlovu, says it was difficult for the family to positively identify the body because of decomposition. We have come back from the mortuary, but what is confusing us is that her body is stolen and she has a haircut, while Mkhize has a blonde hair. We call on the government to help us speed up the process of DNA tests so that we can get the truth. KwaZulu-Natal Police Person Robert Nejunda says the murder docket has been opened.
23: Police in Mountain Rise have opened a case of murder after a decomposing body of an unknown woman was found near a dumping site on Copesville Drive in Copesville on Tuesday afternoon. The victim's hands were tied behind her back and her body had multiple burn wounds.
2: Colonel Robert Nechiunda there, ending that report by Kalesake Mbense. Let's shift our focus to other matters now as South Africa continues to celebrate Literacy Month. Concerns are being raised about the lack of basic reading for millions of underprivileged children. Now, a Durban-based NGO named the Environment and Language Education Trust, or ELET, is partnering with a well-known publishing house, this to help children develop a love for reading beyond the classroom. The organization says the initiative aims to put quality reading materials into the hands of children and communities. Here's the ELET director, Nareshni Ranganathan, who explains.
24: Master PH is really about taking a very simple idea and turning it into action, which is actually getting quality books into the hands of children and ultimately to create a culture of reading. So Pastor Page is an ELEC literacy initiative, which is made possible through the generous donation of reading resources by Shooter and Shooter Publishers, with the support of our various project partners. We actually chose the campaign to be launched this month because it is Literacies Month. And not only does it give us an opportunity to shine a light on reading, but also to provide practical and implementable solutions to address the current literacy challenges facing our children. We all know that South Africa continues to face serious challenges with foundational literacy. So for us, Pastor Page is not just about talking about the problem. It is about making age and culturally appropriate South African reading resources accessible to children, and most importantly, to children in underserved communities. We strongly believe at ELEC that every child deserves opportunity to discover the world through a book. So Pastor Page is about turning concern about literacy into action.
1: Do you feel that learners are more and more now turning to social media, reading online books? Do you feel that they're losing in the importance of picking up a book and reading and going through the pages?
24: Absolutely, Tracy. We live in a world today where children could spend hours playing on a cell phone or watching TV. And also the access to suitable reading material, especially in some of the communities we work in, is very limited. So I strongly believe that, you know, if we look at the way we grew up, where we had access to books either through the library or at home, even at school, children today face the challenge of not having access to books, even in the classroom.
2: And that was Nareshni Ranganathan, the ELET director. And she was talking there to Newsbreak's Tracy Valitham. Approaching 5:44, this is Newsbreak on Lotus FM, Thursday morning, the 17th of September, 2026. I am Matthew Viren. Let's hear now from Hussein Ibrahim. He has the market review.
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4: Good morning. The rand is at 16.36 to the US dollar, 21.86 pounds sterling, 18.75 to the euro, 11.62 to the Australian dollar, and at 9.35 to the New Zealand dollar. In India, 1 rand is at 5 rupees 85. In Sri Lanka, at 20 rupees 25. In Pakistan, at 16 rupees 90. And in Mauritius, at 2 rupees 87. The Saudi Arabian rial changing hands, 4.35. The cryptocurrency Bitcoin is at $76,405. Or 1,249,985 rand. And to the commodities, gold is at $4,277, platinum at $1,769 per ounce, Brent crude oil at $105.60 a barrel.
2: Thank you, Hussein Ibrahim. Back to our news breaking stories. The Durban Film Arts Institute has unveiled an expanded lineup for its 17th edition, introducing three new industry strands focused on animation, impact producing, and natural world storytelling. Developed alongside key partners, including the Cape Town International Animation Festival and the Nature, Environment, and Wildlife Filmmakers Group, this new programming aims to tackle critical challenges around studio infrastructure, funding, and environmental advocacy. Here's Magdalene Reddy. She is the Durban Film Art Institute's director.
5: For the Durban Film Art, over the last years, we found that collaborating and working with people within the industry strengthens the offering to the filmmakers. So this foundation is what we have built this year's program on, that if we come together, we can pull our resources together and we can create a space where filmmakers of different genres can work together. Filmmakers from different genres who are experiencing the same issues in the industry, lack of resources, financing, access to training facilities, they can talk together and find ways in which they can collaborate to create solutions for the challenges that we are experiencing in the film industry.
3: Magdalene, a key theme of these new sessions is moving beyond talent to address financing and studio infrastructure. So with that said, how will these partnerships now help African filmmakers in particular bridge that gap from small creative teams to maybe scalable, more sustainable businesses?
5: Collaboration is important. And the one thing about the Durban Film Mart is we're a co-production market. So we are looking at ways in which filmmakers from different parts of the cities of South Africa come together to work, different parts of the continent of Africa come together to actually find out how we can learn from each other. But because financing on the continent is so limited, we need to work together and co-produce together. So find out where we can access funding that will be able to build our studios or build our projects. So the key here is to co-produce.
3: Finally, what role does the DFM play in ensuring that African creators are the ones who are shaping the global conversations about their own environments, wildlife, and social issues?
5: Yeah, I think this is exactly what the sessions presented in this year's program is about. We've got a full day of impact producing, looking at how filmmakers, at the very beginning, before they start, at the time of development of their project, how do they think about their audiences? How do they direct the IP that they have? How do they engage that with the audiences, the stories that we are telling? Is this the stories our audiences want to hear?
2: And that was Magdalene Reddy, the director of the Durban Film Art Institute. So the 17th edition of the Film Art Institute, or the Durban Film Art, runs in Durban from the 9th to the 12th of October 2026. Let's head now to this week's Green Scene.
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2: A suspected poacher died after allegedly entering the Kruger National Park illegally and encountering a herd of elephants. Now, this incident reportedly occurred on Friday after two men crossed into the park through the Pafuri area. The death has once again highlighted the serious and ongoing threat posed by poaching in South Africa's protected areas, with authorities expected to issue a stern warning to individuals and organized groups who are involved in wildlife crime. Spokesperson for the South African National Parks, or SANParks, J.P. Lowe, explains.
7: What transpired is that we received information on the 12th of September about two suspect poachers that entered the park illegally. This then triggered a search, and through this search, what then happened is that we realized that one of them had died because it looks like he might have been trampled by elephants, while the other one was arrested by the South African Police Service.
9: What has investigations revealed at this stage with regards to the suspects?
7: As we speak now, the investigation is with the South African Police Service, so they would be best placed to tell you specifically where things are at now. What we have as preliminary information is just about the number of the suspects and also the fact that they illegally came into the park.
9: So what message do you have out there for suspected poachers planning to invade the park?
7: Well, we strongly discourage poaching. It's not good for the natural and cultural heritage. And also, when you do poach, you take away assets that really belongs to South Africans. You take them illegally. So we really strongly, strongly discourage poaching. Incidences like this are really quite sad when there is a death such as of this nature. We would wish that such occurrences could be avoided. We do want to build on different relationships even with our community that moves away from practices of poaching, but where we can jointly start to literally benefit and even look at how we manage conservation.
2: And that was J.P. Lowe, the spokesperson for the South African National Parks, or SANParks, talking to Newsbreak's Hussein Ibrahim in today's Green Scene. Now, we've got one more story coming up, but first, let us head to our social media pages, which has been quite busy this morning. So let's get straight to it. The views and opinions expressed on Newsbreak do not represent those of the SABC or Lotus FM. Very good morning to Ravesh, to Ricky the Night Owl, and to Ramba Mudli, who says, good morning, Matt. Yet again, more shocking news to start the day. Asha, meanwhile, says 8 women have been murdered and no clue as to who is responsible for those murders. Police need to step up and step back in doing fraud so people can trust them and get some closure in this case. Vijaya Naidu is locked onto the program. She says, good morning, Matt, Hussein and team. Books are key to education and not cell phones, especially at the younger ages. Let's go through to a batch of sound now and some voice notes coming through. Starting off with Eric, the trucker.
8: Good morning, Mr. Matthew Veeran. Good morning, Mr. Hussein Ibrahim and Mr. Rob Ben. Thanks a million, guys. Really appreciate y'all. Eric, the trucker, passing together on my way to Johannesburg. God bless y'all and your people's families. Y'all drive home safe.
10: Namaste, Jimati. Salam, Hussein. Gender-based violence is not a private matter. It is a human rights violation. It destroys families and our communities. As men, as women, and as youth of South Africa, we have a duty to speak out, to report, and to support. Real strength is protection. The pain is real, and women deserve to be safe and loved.
2: Annette Premlal with that one. Let's go to another voice note. Here's Nirmala Devi Mudli.
11: Good morning, Matthew and Hussein. It is important. Literacy, a crucial aspect to developing one's mind. But giving out books just certain times, that way it's affordable, shouldn't be. It should be prioritized as an ongoing project.
2: Thank you for that. Another voice note now, and this one is from Cinda.
12: Good morning, Hussein and Matthew. Trust you all well. It's so sad to hear the women are just getting murdered in this country. It's not safe anymore here. I don't know when are they going to stop. It's very scary to live in a country like this. Thank you very much, Sandra.
2: Thank you for those voice notes. We got A.N. Governor meanwhile. He says, good morning, Matthew, Hussein and the Newsbreak team. Thank you for providing the news updates. Reading must be introduced as part of English in schools. Children are not being encouraged to read, unfortunately. Very few pupils are now reading for pleasure and knowledge these days. We got a message from Sagran, a first-time messenger to the program. He says, good morning, Matt. This is my opinion, and I think we came with nothing in this world. When we die, we take nothing with us. My suggestion is that people with wealth, please try and help the poor out in whichever way you can. Maybe that will have some difference in bringing the crime rate down in this country. A very good morning to Sandra Kuppen as well, who says, thank you for the early morning news. Really appreciate it. No problem at all, Sandra. We got Heidi with the message as well, who says, a happy Thursday to the team. Have an awesome, blessed day, and especially be safe and be careful out there because of the bad weather expected today and tomorrow. So drive safe, everyone. Also, good morning to Shama Bechu, who is in Port Shepston, and to Nathan as well, who says, good morning, Matt and the team. I would like to see, I'm very desperate to see what is going to happen, what is going to change in this country after the November elections. Also, top of the morning to Mala Motilal, who says, Matt, I am tuned in. Thank you for that. And Ryder Deva as well. Tonti and Richards Bay, meanwhile, says, the reward for the so-called serial killer of Ekuruleni, 400,000 rand from SAPS, and further, it seems like the DA is also offering up a reward. Will it be fast enough to take away the lockdown in Ekuruleni? I think this is a first in South Africa. Let's go to some other messages now. Rani and Stanger, who says, the NGO responsible for distributing books to the underprivileged is doing a sterling job. There are so many children who are unable to read for meaning, and this is a step in the right direction, especially to get children interested in learning and enjoying the advantages of books. We got Roche with the message. He says, hi, Newsbreak team. I want to know what the difference a lockdown will do, as murders will find another place, or these murderers will find another place to dump the bodies. We don't hear of murders like this, or we never heard of murders like this before 1994. I think we need to pray more living here in South Africa. AB is in Karwastan, meanwhile, who says, what has become of this country? 8 women murdered in Ekuruleni and now another found in Pietermaritzburg. South Africa has become evil, and the rate that our country is deteriorating is absolutely shocking. Thank you so much, AB. Let's go to Venkates Govender, who is tuned into the program this morning, as is Surendra Daya. We also got a message from Betty Singh and a message from Dr. Anil Narayan as well, who says, sending all love, light as well on this wonderful day. And we'll end off the messages with another voice note. Here's Jane Niker.
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11: Thank you for your impeccable coverage. When a child is in grade R, the child is already in matric. So you see the child as a matriculant and teaching reading begins there. So you start with your single sounds and you master that with your child. And you move the child to the vowel blends where the child masters the vowel blends, and that enables the child to read three-letter words. So that is your grounding, and then you move to the consonants. So I'm saying that every educator in grade R must ensure that the child starts to read in grade R.
2: Jane Naker with some good advice there. Thank you so much for all the messages coming through on Newsbreak this morning. Let's close off the program now. The alumni of the Durban Girls Secondary School at Greyville from 1950 to the year 1999 have undertaken a project to renovate the sick bay water tankers and add 18 new toilet facilities to the school. Now, this follows the successful grand reunion last year, and the steering committee decided to leave a legacy at the school. Now, the nostalgia was palpable as several past pupils met after several years post-matric at the institution then known as the Durban Indian Girls High School. Now, these people were happy to be part of the plaque unveiling and the reunion itself.
13: I'm Hawa Asmal. I'm from the 1971 matric group. I live in Mirbank, 141 Buldana Road, if anyone wants to visit me.
14: So tell us then, what's your inspiration for coming and being part of this event?
13: I found that this whole function that we had from 1950 to 1999 was one of the most spectacular events that I've seen, and I don't think so there will be another one like this. And so it is an epic event. And whoever didn't come, they missed a lot.
15: I'm Manoj. My school name was Morgana.
14: And what year did you complete?
15: I completed in 1980. Oh, girls, I held a very special place in our hearts with Mrs. Poovalingam as our principal. They were girls that just excelled in everything that they did. And we had such a good camaraderie. And I am so pleased and excited to be here. I'm emotional to be here because both of us took part. Velosh is my best friend. Next year will be 50 years that we were friends at the school. And we participated in a play in this very hall. So it just brings back so much of memories. It's nostalgic, and I'm just so impressed to be here.
16: My name is Veloshni Naidu. And I'm absolutely so excited to be here. In fact, this is a hair-raising moment for me because, as my friend Manoj said, we walked through these gates in 1977 as teenagers, and now we are walking in as retirees and grandmoms. It's really so awesome. I'm just looking at the stage because we participated in a play here, and I remember exactly where I positioned myself, to the left of the stage. And this is my alma mater because it gave me such a good foundation. We had such beautiful teachers. They were my inspiration that I decided too that I want to become a teacher.
2: And those were the voices of some of the alumni from the Durban Girls Secondary School, formerly known as the Durban Indian Girls High School, talking there to Newsbreak's executive producer, Salma Patel. That is it for Newsbreak this morning. Thank you to the entire team who helped put the program together. Up next is the Breakfast Express. Before that, we have the News Bulletin with Tracy. I'm Matthew Viren. Stay safe and have a great day.
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25: 6 o'clock, good morning. The Correctional Services National Commissioner, Makgoti Tobakgale, is expected to appear before the Madlanga Commission of Inquiry in Pretoria this morning. He is expected to account for the administration and functioning of the country's correctional services. This includes measures to address security concerns and dealing with allegations that syndicates or gangs have infiltrated correctional facilities and operations. Sibatle Mota reports.
0: Tobakhale is expected to give evidence on how the Department of Correctional Services is administered and how it deals with challenges affecting the country's correctional facilities. His appearance before the commission could provide insights into the department's systems for maintaining security, preventing the smuggling of contraband, and dealing with allegations of criminal activity involving officials and inmates. The commission is also expected to examine whether weaknesses within the correctional system have contributed to broader challenges in the criminal justice system. I am Sibahle Mota in Pretoria.
25: On to election news this morning, the Electoral Commission says it will open applications for special votes for the 2026 local government elections on Monday next week. Those who qualify, people who are not able to physically go to voting stations or cannot cast their ballot where they are registered. They include essential service workers. The Commission's Chief Electoral Officer, Sy Mambobolo.
19: On the 21st September, the Commission will open applications for special votes. The period of application will close on 12 October 2026. At 5 o'clock. Special votes are meant to ensure access to the vote by persons who would otherwise not be able to participate in the elections on the 4th of November.
25: eThekwini Mayor Cyril Taba tops the ANC list of candidates to contest for seats in the municipality in the November elections. The Electoral Commission has published the candidates list that all political parties have submitted. The ANC party will field 106 councillor candidates in the 112 wards in eThekwini. IFP mayoral candidate Mkuleko Hlengwa tops the party's list. The DA's list features its mayoral candidate Hanif Hossein at number one. Meanwhile, Umkonto Wesizwe Party's Zandile Hlope Umgwazi, who was stripped off the mayoral candidate position, tops the party's list. Gauteng Premier Phanya Zelesufi says the aim of the lockdown of Kempton Park that Acting Police Minister Feroz Khachalia has announced is to follow leads in investigations into the killing of women. The bodies of eight women have been found in the area in the northwest of Johannesburg. In the last 2 months, Lesufi says the province has asked for additional support for law enforcement.
20: The lockdown has been announced by the minister. So what we've done now, we've brought all law enforcement agencies in the province and have also asked for support nationally and other provinces. You don't kill eight women and be business as usual. You don't. And with the evidence and the work that the police are doing, we have no choice but to lock down Kempton Park and follow up on the leads that has been provided, anonymous information that has been given. And we can only do that if we have maximum resources to lock down and go to the area.
25: U.S. President Donald Trump has again demanded lower interest rates. His demand comes after the U.S. Central Bank, the Federal Reserve, raised them for the first time in 3 years. The Fed says it wants to tame inflation, but Trump says the U.S. economy is booming. He's avoided directly criticizing the man he appointed as Fed chairperson, Kevin Walsh, blaming instead other members of the bank's board. Walsh has described the unanimous decision to raise rates by a quarter of a percentage point as a responsible move.
21: We cannot affect any individual price, whether it be oil prices, whether it be foodstuffs at the grocery store. But what we can do and will do is ensure that any change in relative prices don't broaden out, don't have second and third order effects in the economy. That's what we're tasked to do, and that's what we will do.
25: Your top story at 6 o'clock this morning. The Correctional Services National Commissioner, Makgoti Tobakgale, is expected to appear before the Madlanga Commission of Inquiry in Pretoria this morning. I'm Tracy Belitham. Stay tuned. I'll have news headlines at 6:30.
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0: What's different about it? It's actually a freight train, and the amount of, let's say, containers it carries, I was just imagining to myself how many trucks that would substitute or maybe lessen on the roads. This one called Teya Teya, of course, taken from Dilse Sikvinda, Malgudi and Palakad on Lotus FM. This is The Breakfast Express. I come to you from our Durban studios. It's a very wet start in Durban today. We'll tell you more about that on the weather detail. Namaste, Banakam, Salam, Namaskaram, Sawubona, and a powerful good morning to you. Welcome to Breakfast Radio. This is Lotus FM. We share the experience with you Monday to Sunday. It is a Thursday, the 17th of September, 2026, and we're one day away from the month of fast of Pertasi, a time of devotion, discipline, reflection, and spiritual renewal. So rise, and we'll step forward with purpose and get ready to power through your Thursday. Looking at what's coming up, we'll look at your weather details, like I alluded to. We'll also touch on some sport headlines. A bit of an upset last night for Manchester United, but right now, Rob will tell you how traffic is tracking.
1: Express Traffic.
2: Good morning, Jebo. Traffic flowing nicely this morning. No major problems that we can pick up on the real times that we monitor. Even the M1 South coming through Pretoria down to Montana, clear of any roadworks. Don't forget, across the morning, we'll be busy. Solomon Mashlungu at Vatcliffe Air Force Base. It's the Africa Aerospace and Defence Programme or event, if you like, that continues with a series of programmes started yesterday, today and tomorrow. Runs with public days on Saturday and Sunday. And just at peak times, morning and afternoon, you get delegates going to and from the event, and the motoring public going to and from work. So Solomon Mashlungu likely to be busy at times over the next 4 days. Durban, a breakdown on the N2 North and Spaghetti Junction still with us. So left lane closed. That's as you come up through 4 level in towards the roadworks. If that's here too much longer, that'll cause a problem this morning. And Cape Town, a couple of breakdowns on the N2 inbound just by Boychard's Quarry in front of Nyanga. So coming in from Khayelitsha, that traffic is slow. There's also another breakdown just before Rapenburg Road, showing things up on that section of the N2. With your traffic updates, I'm Rob Byrne.
0: Right, thank you, Rob. He joins us again for another update in about 15 minutes. Let's get to your weather details now. Breakfast Express weather blitz, and KZN is firmly in the firing line today, and several weather warnings. Durban stays cold at just about 18 with widespread showers and a level 6 warning for disruptive rain. Pietermaritzburg reaching only 14 with persistent rain and a level 4 warning as well. Richards Bay is cloudy and wet with a high of 20, while Port Chepstone reaches 18. Rain, windy, and a yellow level 2 rainfall warning there. Inland, Ladysmith is bitterly cold with rain at 15 degrees. Newcastle reaching 17 and heavy rain, a level 4, yellow level 4 warning that is for severe thunderstorms. Let's go further now into Eastern Cape. Gqeberha reaching just 14 with widespread rain and a level 2 warning, so plenty of warnings around. East London is cold around 12 today. Cape Town is partly cloudy at 17 with a moderate southeasterly wind. It's a very different picture, mind you, in Gauteng. Johannesburg is partly cloudy and warm at 28, while Pretoria reaches a hot and windy 30 degrees with isolated thundershowers. That's your weather blitz.
3: Good morning. Sport headlines this hour. Gold medalist comeback from retirement and Man United crash out of the Carabao Cup. Details at 6:30.
0: This is the best way to wake up. Good morning, ladies.
4: Good morning.
0: Yeah, let's get into it then. We've got a couple of things to chat about today. We'll tell you what's headlining. We'll reveal our group therapy Thursday scenario in a moment. That's when someone comes to us with something keeping them awake at night. I'll tell you what's happening on Trending Tea as well. Quite a bit to chat about today. You don't want to miss it. We'll power through your morning with you. We've got some cool tunes coming up next. We'll take you to Kashmir.
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0: Oh, what a beautiful song. What beautiful names as well. Kashmir Metu Kanya Kumari, Arijit Singh, Sunidhi Chauhan teaming up on this track. You're listening to Lotus. It is the Breakfast Express. Top of the morning to you. It is a group therapy Thursday. It's where you share a confession or something keeping you awake at night, or just maybe something that you want to flesh out with people who might have had experience with something similar. We got this one today from Mia.
1: Good morning, Breakfast Team. It's Mia here, and here's my group therapy. I'm 18, and my parents adopted my sister, Maya, who is now 15. Maya went through a lot before coming to us, and I love her. But my parents have spent years overcompensating by giving her everything she asks for, while completely ignoring me. I work a part-time job to pay for my own clothes and car insurance. Last week, I found out my grandmother left me a private savings account when she passed. When my parents found out, they demanded I give half of the money to Maya, claiming it's the only way to ensure she doesn't feel excluded. I refused. Now they're calling me selfish, and my mum won't even speak to me. Is it fair for them to ask me to share my inheritance?
0: Right, yeah, tough going there. Overcompensating or out of line. Is Mia being unfairly punished or for her independence? Is inheritance or inheritance meant to be equalized? If it's not, if you were in Mia's shoes, how would you handle this? What advice do you have for her? Well, let's get the thoughts of Yashika.
2: I just feel that they are completely out of line. You should not be asking that of the daughter at all. It's not fair.
0: Yeah, all right. So you're saying of Mia, right?
2: Yes.
0: Okay, Sheena?
3: Well, I think that she should maybe just share the money with her sister. Now that it's her sister, she doesn't have anything. So just share some with her. You don't have to share all.
0: It's not going to be all, but you mean like maybe not half, maybe 25%.
3: Maybe 25, 10, whatever you feel you want to share with
0: them. All right, Bobby?
4: I think it's unfair, O'Neill. I mean, this is Mia's inheritance, and Maya's got everything from the parents what she never had, so I don't think it should be shared.
0: Right, what's your take on this? How should Mia navigate this situation that she's faced with by her parents? If it is your birthday today, a very happy birthday to you from the Express team.

0: Right, let's start here wishing a very special Sandra Naidu a very happy birthday from the entire Breakfast FM Breakfast team and Lotus FM. And of course, she's always spoiling us in studio with some eats and good stuff that she does make. Also, Rushen and Kirosha from Mir Bank as well, wishing you a very happy birthday. Many happy returns.
1: Wishing daughter Annalie Bridgelal a happy birthday from brother Nash, mum Indira and the rest of the family. Wishing awesome nephew Denver of Richards Bay a blessed birthday. Love from your aunt Gonam in Shakaskral. And happy 82nd birthday to loving mum Basanti Hariprasad from Anil, Shanil, Ashni, Reshma, Toto, Nikki, Shriya, Yastil, Ashlyn and Shaden.
0: Yeah, so just birthdays today. The Indian PM, Narendra Modi, celebrates his birthday today. Sanjay Kapoor as well. It is International Country Music Day. International Day of Listening. That's interesting. And also Odd Socks Day. So I don't know which one of that you want to take a pick on. In the meantime, the music part continues on Lotus. Taking you back now to the Commodores. They call this one the night shift, although we are on the morning shift.

0: Yeah, many peeps loving this song. It is The Night Shift, The Commodores, like I mentioned. This is Lotus. You're listening to The Breakfast Express. A very good morning to you if you just locked in. Thank you for choosing Lotus and The Breakfast Express. Let's hop along to the newsroom now. Tracy Valitham standing by with the latest headlines. Good morning.
1: Thanks, Lo. Very good morning. Alleged hitman Musa Kekana is today expected to resume his cross-examination in the trial within a trial in the case of alleged criminal kingpin Vusimuzi Khatmahlala in the High Court in Johannesburg. The Correctional Services National Commissioner Mahoti Tobakhale is expected to appear before the Midlanga Commission of Inquiry in Pretoria this morning. And the Electoral Court says it will open applications for special votes for the 2026 local government elections on Monday next week. Full news details at 7.
0: Ron, I've got a bonus angling report for you today. I know it has been tough going with sea conditions being on its head most of the days. You've got possibly the last day today. That's if you're fasting, but for those, of course, that fish at a subsistence level. Let's go to Rob now.
2: Express traffic.
3: Oh, good morning. Here's one to avoid if you're serious about avoiding delays and in a bit of a hurry this morning. It's the M1 South going into Buccleuch, crashing there. Traffic backing up beyond Allendale and pushing back towards the New Road exit. That is looking pretty heavy. That bottom end of the M1 through Midram. Come off at New Road. Come off at Ollie. Funsfontein is your alternatives. The bike one this morning, boys, sends through to Empire Road. Very so. The N3 starting to backlog into Hell Delays with the usual queues up into that forever ongoing construction site. Solomon Mashonga likely to be busy again today around the Buttercliff Air Force Base, day two of the Africa Aerospace and Defence Programme that's underway there, with delegates arriving at the same time that motorists are generally moving through that area on their way to work. Durban this morning all looking fairly standard, including just a bit of a backlog coming off Prospect, or Munsum Toti up into Prospect, that Twinny Hills section looking busy. Cape Town, R300 heading towards the M7 out of Mitchell's Plain, very slow, and the N2 backlogging this morning from the airport through to about Rappenburg Road. With your traffic updates, I'm Rob Byrne.
0: T-minus 30. We'll catch Rob in a bit. Right now, let's get to sport. Yeah, we'll start here as far as sport goes. A couple of things to look at. Of course, former gold, well, current Olympic gold medalist. She is a gold medalist to make comeback from retirement. You're going to know the name when you hear it now. I didn't even know she retired, to be quite honest. And then a big upset in the Carabao Cup last night. It was a cracking game of 5 goals, but Liverpool and then drawing some really strong competition as well.
4: Yes, O'Neill, this was that moment.
5: Diego Gomez, for an injection of pace from Costoulas. Caught up under his feet, though. Oh, it's touchdown! What a comeback this is from Brighton, from 2-0 down. They lead by 3-2.
4: United suffered the League Cup defeat to Brighton after throwing away a 2-goal lead at Old Trafford. Shea Lacey and Mason Mount put United 2-0 up inside 10 minutes, but Brighton fought back to Costoulas, Pascal Gross and Maxim De Kuyper to complete a stunning comeback. It was United's second straight home defeat as they were booed off, with manager Michael Carrick taking responsibility for that loss.
6: The start of the game and the end of the game is completely different. Didn't feel like the same game, and we had the game exactly where we wanted it and let it get away from us. There's a number of things that we'll look at, we'll dissect, but we can't accept that as a group. Listen, I take responsibility for it. You know, we all have to get better. We got a big game on Sunday that we need to prepare for, and we're out this competition, and we got to get back to winning football matches.
4: The exit of the Carabao Cup at the first hurdle is for a second straight year, and it's the first time in 50 years that United have held a 2-0 lead at Old Trafford and lost a game as pressure mounts on Carrick. Meanwhile, Tammy Abraham's double helped Aston Villa overcome Coventry City, and Charlie Alcaraz claimed the winner for Everton against Wolf. As the fourth round draws were confirmed, Liverpool will face Chelsea in the standout tie. Arsenal have handed a trip to League Two Fleetwood Town, while the winners of Manchester City's third round tie against Norwich tonight will take on Brighton. Rounding up with swimming, Tatiana Smith is set for a surprise return to competitive swimming at the SA Short Course Championships in Pietermaritzburg from 24th to 27th September. The four-time Olympic medalist, who retired after Paris 2024, has entered the 50, 100 and 200 meter breaststroke as well as the relay events. That's a wrap for this hour.
0: Good morning, anglers. This week, KZN's best catches came during the shorter weather windows. Shad continued to dominate along the central coast, with Cobb Garrick appearing around deeper gutters as well as river mouths. Down south, anglers reported Garrick, kingfish and some quality bottom fish when the sea did allow. Further down the Wild Coast, Port St. John's remains promising for Cobb, Grant and Garrick, particularly inside the river, around deeper channels on moving water. Friday, however, looks difficult. Heavy rain, powerful gusts and sea reaching between 3 and 4 meters are forecast along parts of KZN. Avoid exposed rocks and do not launch small craft. The fish will still be there when the sea does settle. For Durban, low tide today around 12:49 in the afternoon, followed by high tide shortly after 7 p.m. If you're determined to wet a line, choose a protected estuary or harbour spot. Inspect conditions first and never fish alone. Tight lines. Right, yeah, let's get to business now. And we're hopping along here to the Breakfast Express Business Report. South African shoppers have delivered a welcome economic surprise. Retail sales grew by 3.4% year-on-year in July, up from a revised 1.1% in June. Month-on-month sales climbed by 2.5%, showing that consumers are still spending, although many wallets may strongly disagree. But the factory floor isn't telling a different story. Manufacturing confidence dropped from 31 to just 27 points in the third quarter as businesses reported weaker local sales and international orders. In short, the tills are ringing, but the machines are worrying. MoneyWeb reports that businesses are warning of a looming gas crisis. Sasol says that within 2 years, available pipeline gas could be limited largely to its own requirements, potentially threatening production and investment across several industries. Meanwhile, Transnet has opened bidding for a private operator to develop and run the LNG terminal at the Port of East London under a 25-year concession. Let's look at the stocks then. And last check, the JSE All-Share Index was down around 0.4% to 113,551 points. Looking at your indicators then, a couple of things going on here for you to take note of. The Rand is trading at 16 Rand 36 to the US dollar, 21 Rand 86 to the pound sterling, and 18 Rand 75 to the euro. In India, 1 Rand is trading at 5 rupees 85. President just returning from there for BRICS. Not feeling well, we're told. He's taken a few days off. In Sri Lanka, 20 rupees 25. In Pakistan, 16 rupees 90. Mauritius, 2 rupees 87. Bitcoin, $76,405. Gold is changing hands at $4,277. And the price of Brent crude oil, not looking good still, but a little bit of gain, about $2. Now it is at $105.60 a barrel. On its way, we are dealing with a matter around group therapy from Mia. It's an issue between her and her adopted sister. In Express Comedy today, it's Odd Socks Day, so Jerry Seinfeld airs out his frustrations with lost socks and laundry included there. Connect and engage with us. We'd love to hear from you on 071-613-7803. Let's recap how things played out yesterday on The Secret Sound.
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0: Yeah, a top song. This is Lotus, Aaj Ki Raat, coming to you throughout South Africa. We're in Jersey at 106.8 worldwide at www.lotusfm.co.za. A couple of things going on that I'll chat to you a little bit about today, and that is some new words that have made its way into the dictionary. Now, what else do you think? Well, let me just tell you, they've added 1,400 new words to the dictionary, which proves that even the dictionary needed an update. Well, one person that we love featuring on Express Comedy is Jerry Seinfeld, today talking about socks and laundry.
1: Socks are the most amazing article of clothing. They hate their lives. They're in the shoes with stinky feet, the boring drawers. The dryer is their only chance to escape, and they all know it. They do escape from the dryer. They plan it in the hamper the night before. Tomorrow, the dryer, I'm going. You wait here. The dryer door swings open. The sock is waiting up against the side wall. He hopes you don't see him. Then he goes down the road. Dun, dun, dun, dun, dun, dun. They get buttons sewn on their face. Join a puppet show. So they're showing me on television the detergents getting out bloodstains. Is this a violent image to anybody? Bloodstains? I mean, come on. You got a t-shirt with bloodstains all over it. Maybe laundry isn't your biggest problem right now. You gotta get the harpoon out of your chest first.
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0: It's a great pairing, yeah, right here on Lotus FM. It's Hariharan and Sujata. They call this one Man Kutia. This is Lotus. You're listening to The Breakfast Express. Top of the morning to you. Thursday. It means Friday is on the horizon. You might have some difficulty seeing it if you're on KZN in the Eastern Cape. Very, very cloudy, rainy conditions. So make sure you got your headlights switched on and you are taking it nice and easy. It seems like only Gauteng is having some clear weather. Looking forward to that as well. I should be broadcasting from there tomorrow. Looking at a couple of things now that we're dealing with today. It is a group therapy Thursday. So it's time now for us to get this one that we received from Mia.
1: Good morning, breakfast team. It's Mia here, and here's my group therapy. I'm 18. And my parents adopted my sister, Maya, who is now 15. Maya went through a lot before coming to us, and I love her. But my parents have spent years overcompensating by giving her everything she asks for, while completely ignoring me. I work a part-time job to pay for my own clothes and car insurance. Last week, I found out my grandmother left me a private savings account when she passed. When my parents found out, they demanded I give half of the money to Maya, claiming it's the only way to ensure she doesn't feel excluded. I refused. Now they're calling me selfish, and my mum won't even speak to me. Is it fair for them to ask me to share my inheritance?
0: Yeah, so it's come down to that. There's a couple of few issues going on here in terms of the parenting as well. Overcompensating or out of line, is Mia being unfairly punished for, let's just say, being biological or independent? Is inheritance meant to be shared if it's not that way by the stroke off a pen? Let's get the thoughts of the ladies quickly.
2: I don't think it's fair at all. Inheritance should not be shared equally. It was her grandmother, and I think she should keep it.
3: And I'm the total opposite. I think she should give her sister at least 10% because now that's her sister.
0: Okay, Bobby?
4: No, it's unfair. Mia is unjustified. It's her inheritance. Her sister's had everything.
0: Right, yeah. All right. Good morning, team. Mia does not have to share. It's not her money, period. Maya is not entitled to anything. She needs to work and accomplish her own things. Being overcompensated just raises an entitled individual, aren't we dealing with a lot of that these days? Regards, Vasi Naidu, Parkland in Boksburg. Good morning, breakfast team. Mia shouldn't share. Ajit in Richards Bay. Let's get some voice notes now on your thoughts about this.
5: Tandisha from Ottawa Group Therapy. If Granny wanted to, she could have changed her will, but she didn't. So respect the prescripts of the will, and the young lady should keep the money for herself. There's no compulsion to have to share it with anyone. Parents should back off.
6: I think Mia has two problems. One is the parents not giving her anything, giving her sister most of it. So that should be sorted out separately. She should address her parents on that. And the inheritance from a grandmother, I feel if there's enough there, she should give a small percentage to her sister and show some love on that. And maybe things will change for her as well in the future.
7: My advice to Mia, your grandmother had designed this inheritance for you as a biological granddaughter. Do not feel in any way less important, and ensure that you continue being independent. And don't feel bad about it. You don't owe your sister anything, Jane.
8: Mia's parents are completely wrong. If the parents want to spoil Maya, by all means, do that out of your own money. But whatever the grandmother has left for Mia, it should go entirely to Mia and Mia alone. The grandmother left it as an inheritance, and she should enjoy it solely. Rani Stangamana.
9: Okay, I don't think it's necessary for Mia to share, you know, part of her inheritance. But if she wants to do it out of love, maybe just give her something, you know, give to her sister, and then that's fine. But it's left to her. Alexander Chatsworth.
10: No, no, no. Mia should not be subjected to such a thing. She can be there for her adopted sister, but no, she doesn't share. A granny had a reason to leave what she had left for a granddaughter. Nirmala Devi Mudli in Gauteng.
11: This is Asmi. For Mia, in your legal right, you don't have to share the money with anybody. Your grandmother probably saw everything and decided that she would do it this way. And your mom needs to grow up and she will come around.
12: It's Cassandra. I feel that the inheritance should not be shared. It's definitely up to Mia if she wants to give her sister anything. It's definitely wrong of her parents to insist that she does so. If the granny wants to leave anything for the other sister, she would have. And it should definitely come from Mia whether she wants to share her money or not.
0: Yeah, that can be a huge bone of contention there. But thank you for the sound advice, for taking time out in your day. Also, a late message coming through here. Vijay Sutalhal, I hope I got that name right, says advice to Mia is to heed the saying, a fool and her money are soon parted. Right, yeah, so that's some of your advice for Mia today. I hope that it's given you a little bit of perspective on how you should navigate the situation. Thank you again for your contributions.
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14: 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You knew that.

0: Yeah, what a cool song this one is, Dawoodi. So businesses say the country could face a serious gas shortage within 2 years. We have to stop treating infrastructure deadlines like school projects that can be completed the night before. 2 years sounds far away until government starts planning. Then it's basically, you know, tomorrow afternoon. Let's get to your secret sound today. We're dropping a brand new one. So let's get your superpowers into gear. All right, what do you hear there? What does that sound like? 071-613-7803. I'll give it another go. Yeah, so looking at what's coming up in a bit, we'll bring you a few things, just to name a couple. We'll get to the weather details. I think that's very important. Lots of weather warnings around to take note of and be aware of course. So we'll get to those details and we'll tell you where the warnings are. It is basically along KZN and the entire Eastern Cape as well, that you need to factor that in. Loads of rain expected as well. So we'll get to that. We're talking about a sport, some upsets last night in far as English football goes. I'll give you more details there. And then a stiff draw for Liverpool in terms of who they're going to be playing next. Let's go to the newsroom now. It's 7 o'clock with the latest news. Here's Tracy Valitham.
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3: 7 o'clock in the morning. Alleged hitman Namusa Kekana is today expected to resume his cross-examination in the trial within a trial in the case of alleged criminal kingpin Vusimuzi Cat Matlala in the High Court in Johannesburg. Matlala and four co-accused are facing charges of orchestrating assassination attempts between August 2022 and January 2024. The alleged targets were Matlala's former girlfriend, Teboho Tobajane, businessman Joe Ferrari Sibanyoni, and music producer popularly known as DJ Vettis. Sasha Naidu reports.
4: Kekana is expected to return to the witness stand for a third day this morning for the resumption of his cross-examination. Yesterday, State Prosecutor Elise Leroux questioned Kekana about the sequence of events surrounding his arrest in April 2024. While being questioned about the Hyundai i20 allegedly seen at the scene of Armand Swart's murder, Kekana told the court that a police officer planted the vehicle's keys on him. He also denied claims that police found an assault rifle in the vehicle on his property. Sasha Naidu, SABC News, Johannesburg.
3: The Correctional Services National Commissioner Mahoti Tobakale is expected to appear before the Madlanga Commission of Inquiry in Pretoria this morning. He's expected to account for the administration and functioning of the country's correctional services. This includes measures to address security concerns and dealing with allegations that syndicates or gangs have infiltrated correctional facilities and operations. Sibahle Mota reports.
5: Tobakale is expected to give evidence on how the Department of Correctional Services is administered and how it deals with challenges affecting the country's correctional facilities. His appearance before the commission could provide insight into the department's systems for maintaining security, preventing the smuggling of contraband, and dealing with allegations of criminal activity involving officials and inmates. The commission is also expected to examine whether weaknesses within the correctional system have contributed to broader challenges in the criminal justice system. I am Sibahle Mota in Pretoria.
3: On to election news this morning. The Electoral Commission says it will open applications for special votes for the 2026 local government elections on Monday next week. Those who qualify, people who are not able to physically go to a voting station or cannot cast their ballot where they are registered. They include essential service workers, the Commission's Chief Electoral Officer, Sai Mamabolo.
6: On the 21st September, the Commission will open applications for special votes. The period of application will close on 12 October 2026. At 5 o'clock. Special votes are meant to ensure access to the vote by persons who would otherwise not be able to participate in the elections on the 4th of November.
3: Gauteng Premier Panyazile Sufi says the aim of the lockdown of Kempton Park that Acting Police Minister Feroz Khechalia has announced is to follow leads in investigations into the killing of women. The bodies of 8 women have been found in the area in the northwest of Johannesburg in the last 2 months. Lesufi says the province has asked for additional support for law enforcement.
7: The lockdown has been announced by the minister. So what we've done now, we've brought all law enforcement agencies in the province and have also asked for support nationally and other provinces. You don't kill 8 women and be business as usual. You don't. And with the evidence and the work that the police are doing, we have no choice but to lock down Kempton Park and follow up on the leads that has been provided, anonymous information that has been given. And we can only do that if we have maximum resources to lock down and go to the area.
3: Palestinian officials say the U.S. has again denied a visa to Palestinian Authority President Mahmoud Abbas for a second consecutive year. Abbas will now be required to address the United Nations General Assembly remotely. Dozens of other Palestinian officials have also been denied visas. Your top story at 7 o'clock this morning. Alleged hitman Musa Kekana is today expected to resume his cross-examination in the trial within a trial in the case of alleged criminal kingpin Vusi Musi Katmatlala in the High Court in Johannesburg. I'm Tracy Vilitham. Stay tuned. I'll have news headlines at 7:30.
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8: Express Traffic.
13: Yeah, good morning. Very, very heavy backlog through Midrand. It's this crash that happened between Allendale and Buccleuch. The traffic is really, really severely backed up all the way through to Sandrand across all lanes. Thick and heavy is the call from Pretoria to Joburg. If you know the alternate routes, get on those, but expect those to be busy again as they were. Was it yesterday where we had clog ups on the R55, Crowthorne and Kyala?

0: in the firing line today with heavy rain, cold conditions and several weather warnings to take into account. Durban stays cold at around about 18 with widespread showers and a level 6 warning for disruptive rain. Pietermaritzburg reaching only 14 today with persistent rain, level 4 warning there. Richards Bay cloudy and wet with a high of 20, while Port Shepstone reaches 18, rainy, windy and under a yellow level 2 rain warning. Inland Ladysmith is cold as well, rainy at 15 degrees. Newcastle reaching 17. Make sure you're dressing to work appropriately. Heavy rain, a yellow level 4 warning there, and thunderstorms. Going into the Eastern Cape, Qabeqa reaches 14 with widespread rain, level 2 warning. East London as well, colder there, around 12. Cape Town is partly cloudy at 17. Might not be the ideal day to get onto top of Table Mountain. And a moderate southeasterly wind as well. That can change any time. It's a very different picture in Gauteng. The City of Gold is partly cloudy and warm at 28. Pretoria, Bulls country, reaches a hot and windy 30 degrees with isolated thunder showers.
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0: This is the best way to wake up. Top of the morning to you, wherever you might be locked into Lotus. It is a Thursday, the 17th of September already. We're into the second half of the month, and we're just a day away from the month-long fast of Pertasi, a time of devotion, discipline, reflection, and spiritual renewal as well. We wish you all the very best with that. Looking at what's... Oh, well, if it is your birthday today, very happy birthday to you. You celebrate it with Narendra Modi and Sanjay Kapoor. It's International Country Music Day. I don't think I'm going to be celebrating that. International Day of Listening, and it's Odd Socks Day. 1,400 words added to the dictionary. Right, now that's not the thunder right now, but I thought it might be appropriate for us to tip around a bit. This is Udit Narayan, Alka Yagnik. This is Lotus.

0: 14 minutes past 7 o'clock. This is Lotus. It is the Breakfast Express. And that one from Surya Banchi. It's Tip Tip Barsa Pandi coming to you throughout South Africa. Let's test you on your secret sound now. This is, in fact, I think we should be recapping what went down yesterday as well. Alright, yeah, we'll try and get to that a little later maybe. Oh, there it is. Let's see if we can play that for you.
1: I think the secret sound is snapping open and cleaning some fresh gadra beans that the pilot picked up at the market. Lucian from Eubank.
2: It's peeling of gadra beans from Priscilla.
3: 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Roel Morgan of Stanger.
4: Is O'Neill peeling gadra beans? It's Vanessa.
5: That's the sound of O'Neill breaking gadra beans at the market. Prakash, Johannesburg.
6: I think it's peeling of gadra beans. Sarge from Belito.
7: This is Ithika from Malvern. Is that you peeling some gadra beans?
8: That is the pilot snapping gadra beans. Jane Nyker.
0: Right, Yoen, awesome form yesterday. Wow, so many peeps got it right. There were even text messages. But what about today? Here we go. Right, what hear you? Let's go to the ladies. Let's start with the Bavi.
9: You're getting ready to play carom board.
0: Hmm, okay. All right, some powder as well, you think, eh? Mm.
10: Okay, I was also thinking you were playing a game, but pool, maybe.
0: Okay, right, you want me to play what you play?
10: I don't know how to play pool.
0: Wow. Wow, I'm shocked. Sure, right, that is a surprise. Let's hear from Yashika.
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0: Okay, so they're all on games today to your secret sound. So what do you think on 071-613-7803? 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

0: Yeah, it is Miley Cyrus, 7:21. She calls this one Flowers. I can buy my own flowers. Cool stuff, cool tunes as well. So just something going on that I thought I'd share with you is that the Merriam-Webster dictionary has added 1,400 new words to the dictionary, which proves that even the dictionary needed an update.
1: Okay. Like what?
0: Well, let's begin with looks-maxing.
1: Ooh, looks-maxing.
2: That sounds familiar.
0: Okay, it's taking extreme steps to appear more attractive. Is that why it sounds familiar to you?
2: No, I heard that word somewhere else before. You know what I'm talking about.
0: In Durban, looks-maxing means buying a new outfit, getting a fresh haircut, taking about 87 selfies before choosing one. After all the filters, you can enter into a new word, uncanny valley. You look almost human, but not quite. Yeah. Your own mother sees the photograph and asks, who's that?
1: I know quite a few people like that.
0: Then there's parasocial. Mm. Having one-sided emotional bond with a celebrity.
2: Oh.
0: Yeah, like Liverpool supporters who genuinely believe the players can hear them shouting instructions from Chatsworth.
1: Yes.
0: Right, and more words. So more words. Cuffing season. Huh? I mean, this is two words, right? Mm. This is confusing. Cuffing season is when a single person searches for someone during the colder months. In South Africa, the relationship lasts until the electricity bill arrives. It's not you, darling. It's the heater.
2: Cuffing season. Is this for real?
0: No. Come on.
1: It's in the dictionary.
0: Yeah. Oh. School learners now have the promposal.
1: Oh, I've seen that.
2: Yes.
0: It's an elaborate invitation to a matric dance. So in our day, it was simply, are you going with anybody? If she said no, that wasn't promposal. That was like crash out, right? And then we have Sunday scaries. That sinking feeling when the weekend is ending. For parents, it begins at about 4 o'clock on a Sunday afternoon when the uniforms aren't ironed, the lunchboxes are missing, and someone suddenly remembers a project that was due. On Monday morning.
1: Yes, I know that.
0: Yeah, tough going. Right, let's get to that secret sound then, what we're testing you on today. So let's just find out, what did the ladies have to say about the sound?
2: I said it was carambod.
0: Okay, let me play it for you one more time. Okay, did you hear that? Must have played again.
2: No,
0: okay,
2: I heard it.
0: Right, she said carambod. I'll play it one more time. Okay, Sheena?
1: I said pool balls.
0: Oh,
1: but,
0: gosh.
1: But can I give another, if I'm wrong.
0: Oh, yo, yo,
1: because I don't
0: yo.
1: Know now that I'm listening to it again. Yeah, I'm
0: it
1: like,
0: almost
1: oh.
0: sounds like you just sunk the black ball.
1: Yeah, because now that I'm listening to it again, I'm like, I don't know if it's pool balls. Can I get a second chance?
0: Okay, yes, you can. You're so good.
1: Okay, I think it's shaking sweets in a bottle.
0: Okay. Oh. Right, different perspective. What do you say, Yash?
3: I think it's Scrabble beads.
0: Okay, the team have spoken. That's what they think. Let's get your thoughts on 0716137803. I'm told we already have some answers. Rishalin in Durban says, sounds like a salt and pepper grinder. We do get that quite often. Betty says, it sounds like you're eating a samosa. Was it, Berlim? Sweet corn and cheese. Sweeping dirt into a dustpan, says Rushen. And sounds like eating sugar cane, says Vanessa. Let's hear from Suhan.
4: Namaste. We think you're eating papa. So I'm Suhan.
5: Isha. Yuvan. Have a terrific Thursday. Bye.
6: Good morning, team. I think the answer for secret sound is cutting onions. Thank you, Nicole Naika.
7: Johan from Johannesburg, and I think the secret sound today is someone's eyes cracking.
8: Welcome, namaste, Uncle Anil. I'm Lakshmika Khalidin from Gauteng, and I think the secret sound is unwrapping your favorite dark chocolate.
0: Wow, that's a pretty name, Lakshmika. I like that. Okay, cool. Thank you for all of your attempts there. They were not bad at all, but not what we're looking for, unfortunately. So you'll have to give it another go. The music part continues on Lotus. Top of the morning to you, wherever you might be locked in. My name's O'Neill, and we love it in the morning.

0: She's such a talent, Neha Kakkar. Dilbar. Before that, you heard Taliki, right? It was Gerard Felix on Lotus. This is the Breakfast Express. Let's hop along to the newsroom now. Tracy Vilaidam is standing by with the latest headlines.
1: Thanks for a very good morning. Three men have been killed in a shooting incident in Khayelitsha on the Cape Flats. Alleged hitman Musa Kekana is today expected to resume his cross-examination in the trial within a trial in the case of alleged criminal kingpin Vusimuzi Khatmahlala in the High Court in Johannesburg. And it's been 3 weeks since the devastating flash floods hit Nepal and Tibet. Full news details at 8.
2: Express Traffic.
3: Good morning, the M1 South Street, Midrand, very, very heavy. And it's not, of course, only the M1. Once it backs up, motorists scramble for alternative routes like the R55 through Crowthorne, Kyalami, down to Woodmead, the Pretoria Main Road, and then you hit some roadworks down by Bridal Veil Road as you get down towards sort of the Buccleuch area. So not only the M1, but all those side roads really buckling. Sorry, yesterday, seen again today. Big crash between Allendale and Buccleuch and major delays on your way from Pretoria down to Joburg. The N1 between Bayers-Dordia and Rivonia, quite slow. The N1 Boysen through to Oxford Road is queuing up, and if you're coming out of the Tembisa side or around from Kempton Park on Allendale, that's quite heavy as you head very slowly through towards the Midrand area today. Durban's M7 was busy going into Pinetown earlier. It still is pretty jam-packed from Hunts Detman up towards the N3 highway. Higginson Highway at Havenside, busy. Some delays there as you come out of Chatsworth this morning, and the N2 from Twinney Hill moving through to Prospect, and very slow going on that run through. There is a bit of rain about the south coast and around Durban area, extending up to Funrina's Pass as well. So drive carefully, KZN areas, if it's wet where you are. Now, Cape Town, a crash on Stellenbosch Arterial at West Bank Main. That's heavy from Cales River this morning. Strand Road coming off Van Riebeek out of Cales River towards Stickland. Very slow going. The N1 from Platycliffe Hill down to Sable Road slow. The N2 backlogging from Langer through to Hospital Bend. With your traffic update, I'm Rob Byrne.
0: Let's get to Express Sport now. We'll start with Formula One. When the cars do about 300 kilometers, they go pretty quick, eh? They reveal their calendar for the 2027 season, and a couple of things included there, 10 sprint races. Then Brighton boss has belief as they knock out a much-fancied Manchester United in the EFL Cup.
4: What a turnaround, O'Neill. Brighton manager Fabian Hurzler praised his team's character and belief after they came from 2-0 down to beat United in the Carabao Cup.
5: Belief was a big reward in the preparation from us, because I think when you go to a place like here, to an environment like here, to face a team like United, then you need to have belief. You need to have belief in every situation of the game, but then to show the belief when you're 2-0 down, that shows real character. And that shows that we really stick together, that the players have a strong social bond with the game. And in the end, I think it was a deserved win.
4: It was United's second straight home defeat as they were booed off, with manager Michael Carrick taking responsibility for the loss. Meanwhile, Tammy Abraham's double helped Aston Villa overcome Coventry, and Charlie Alcaraz claimed the winner for Everton against Wolves. As the fourth round draws were confirmed, Liverpool will face Chelsea in the standout tie. Arsenal have been handed a trip to League Two, Fleetwood Town, and the winners of Manchester City's third round tie against Norwich tonight will take on Brighton. On to motorsport, the 2027 Formula One calendar is out, and you'll find familiar faces, returning venues, and more sprints than ever before. It features 24 Grand Prix across 5 continents, with Bahrain hosting the season opener alongside Saudi Arabia in March. The season runs for 10 months before ending in Abu Dhabi, with the races grouped geographically to improve efficiency and sustainability. As the sprint format has proved so popular, the championship will raise the number of race weekends to feature a sprint from 6 to 10. F1 is in Azerbaijan next weekend. That's a wrap for this hour for the Lotus FM sports team. I'm Pavna Govender.
0: Yeah, thank you for that, Bobby. Let's get to Express Business now, your Business Express report, and a couple of things. So the US Federal has raised interest rates again. Now, people may ask, what America's rates have to do with us? But when the US economy sneezes, you see, then the rand immediately reaches for a tissue. Somewhere, your bond repayment just felt a disturbance in the force. So let's bring it back home now. A couple of things happening here on our turf. South African shoppers have delivered a welcome economic surprise. Retail sales grew by 3.4% year-on-year in July, up from the revised 1.1% in June. Month-on-month sales climbed by 2.5%, showing that consumers are still spending, although many wallets may strongly disagree. Looking at MoneyWeb, they're reporting that businesses are warning of a looming gas crisis. Sasol says that within 2 years, available pipeline gas could be limited largely to its own requirements, potentially threatening production and investment across several industries. Do we need to hear this? Meanwhile, Transnet has opened bidding for a private operator to develop and run their LNG terminal at the Port of East London under a 25-year concession. Looking at stocks, at the last check, the JSE All Share Index was down around 0.4% at 113,551 points. Let's go to some of your... let's look at the performance of the JSE. Anglo Gold was up yesterday 1.78%. Northam was down 4.36%, registering as the biggest loser. The Rand is trading at 16 Rand 36 to the US dollar, 21 Rand 86 to the pound sterling, and 18 Rand 75 to the euro. In India, 1 Rand is trading at 5 rupees 85. Sri Lanka, have a cup of tea and you'll get 20 rupees 25 for your 1 Rand. In Pakistan, 16 rupees 90. In Mauritius, 2 rupees 87. Gold is changing hands at $4,277. And the price of Brent crude oil, not flattering, but it did gain a little from yesterday, $105.60 a barrel. We're testing you on this sound today. How are you going with this one? Yeah, what do you think that is on 071-613-7803? If you know, we'd love to hear all about it. Just on the home front, a couple of things to talk about. South Africans are fascinated by commissions. I think, but we're tired of testimony becoming entertainment without consequences. We don't need another season. We need the final episode where accountability actually arrives. I think a commission without consequences is just a very expensive podcast.
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0: For 90 years, South Africans have shared the moments that matter most, the stories that informed us, the music that moved us, the victories that united us, the voices we'll never forget. 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
1: My son can't find work, and every day another business closes down. 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I want our town working for all. So in this election, I'm voting Democratic Alliance.
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0: 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It's the Hot Mix. It's exclusive to Morning Radio. It's Jomanda. Got a love for you. You heard Laura Branigan, Self Control. We played you Uirin Oli, Giovanni Naidu, DJ E, Mebuba, Mebuba. We also played you Kalkatwa Najaho Maharaj. That was Chutney Revival, DJ Dizzy D, and the Lakshmi Nagar Jamaican Bam Bam, Bam Bam, if you like. Yeah, Yugal and Salto on that one. What a track that is. Certainly getting you going today. And I'm sure the weekend seems a little closer right now.
1: Lots and lots of love coming through for the Hot Mix. O'Neill, what awesome track, says Ricky from Joburg. Loving the Jams breakfast team from Aisha. Swami says he's really enjoying the music on a cold day. Denzel Perumal is loving the tracks in Pietermaritzburg. Feels like I'm in a club with this Hot Mix, O'Neill. Another 10 out of 10 says Daya. Fire Mix, O'Neill says Kiki. Jamming Hot Mix for a cold and rainy Durban. Love it, Seema. And Sean, Roche, Shalini and Manogarin in Kaoteng, loving the mix as well.
0: Cool stuff. Thank you so much. We come to the big reveal. That's up next.
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0: Yeah, we're on to the big reveal on The Secret Sound. It's where you use your superpowers. This is the sound. Right, yeah, let's get a couple of answers then. Let's roll with Priscilla first up. I think O'Neill was chopping his mushrooms. Okay, it's like peeling garlic, says Charmaine. She's in Shellcross. Ibrahim says, sounds like you're riffling some tunny cards. Not a bad idea on a rainy day, Ibrahim. O'Neill's twisting something like the roots of the tunnia bunch. Try using those stems or roots if you like. Maybe not the roots, the stems, right? That's a nice flavor. Amita in Johannesburg. All right, yeah, so good guesses there. None of them correct. The peeps that were on the money today is Ivan out in Randburg, also Tegan, Tavi, and AB in Karvastan. First on voice note was this person.
4: Morning breakfast team. I think the secret sound is tablets in a plastic bottle. Pagan from Pinetown. Alright.
5: Good morning, super awesome breakfast team. Happy Thursday morning. I think that sounds like O'Neill was popping some pills or shaking some pills in a bottle. Or tablets in a bottle. Tavi from Benoni.
0: Yeah, Tavi first had one decision, then he went to VAR and he came up with that.
6: Good morning, O'Neill and team. I think that the three girls in the studio have given O'Neill a headache and he was taking some headache tablets. So he was decanting or taking tablets out of a container. Thanks, AB Karwasta.
0: No, AB, you can never accuse a woman of doing that. They don't. They're so good. I promise, I promise. Right, that is it. Well done to you for cracking the secret sound today. It was shaking pills in a bottle, not prescription pills. This happened to be, what was this? This was zinc. Yeah. There you go. So well done to you. If you cracked it tomorrow, remember the return of Spy the Live Friday. That's what we'll be bringing you. So keep it locked on to Lotus.
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1: Yeah, just a couple of weather warnings today. Some peeps don't treat level 6 weather warning like a suggestion from the family WhatsApp group. Please, no meeting delivery appointment is worth driving through flood water. Even your maps may say continue straight, but it's not the one that's going to pay for the damage to your car or self as well. So just take care and be careful of that. Just a couple of other things that are going on. Friday sea could reach 3 to 4 meters in places. Advice to anglers, simple. Stay off exposed rocks like splash rock, you know, and keep the boat on the land. No fish is worth becoming breaking news for. So just take care around that. The sea is not going to be too kind to you if you're going to be on rocks and trying to get that big one. Looking at a couple of things coming up on the show today, we'll look at your extended weather forecast. That will be for Friday, Saturday. We'll hook up a drop to see how traffic is tracking, and Barbie will tell us what's headlining in sport as we build up to another weekend as well. It's 8 o'clock with the latest news now. Here's Tracy Valitham.
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4: 8 o'clock. Good morning. We start with breaking news. Another body of a woman has been found in bushes at Dawn Park in Boksburg, east of Johannesburg. This brings to 9 the number of women's bodies found in Ekurhuleni since July this year. Police are currently on the scene. Stay tuned. We'll have more details on this story in our later news bulletins. 3 men have been killed in a shooting incident in Khayelitsha on the Cape Flats. Police are searching for a suspect following the incident, which happened yesterday morning. Police spokesperson FC Van Wyk.
5: Police members responded to the above-mentioned scene and found the body of an adult male with multiple gunshot wounds inside a grey Toyota vehicle. About 500 meters from the scene, another body of an adult male was found with multiple gunshot wounds to it. Whilst on the scene, another body was discovered in Tabang Street. Preliminary investigations indicated that all 3 deceased persons were inside the Toyota vehicle when another passenger randomly started shooting at fellow passengers. The suspect subsequently fled. The deceased males are yet to be identified.
4: Alleged hitman Musa Kekana is today expected to resume his cross-examination in the trial within a trial in the case of alleged criminal kingpin Vusimuzi Cat Matlala in the High Court in Johannesburg. Matlala and 4 co-accused are facing charges of orchestrating assassination attempts between August 2022 and January 2024. The alleged targets were Matlala's former girlfriend, Teboho Tobejane, businessman Joe Ferrari Sebagnoni, and music producer popularly known as DJ Vettis. Sasha Naidu reports.
6: Kekana is expected to return to the witness stand for a third day this morning for the resumption of his cross-examination. Yesterday, State Prosecutor Elise Leroux questioned Kekana about the sequence of events surrounding his arrest in April 2024. While being questioned about the Hyundai i20 allegedly seen at the scene of Armand Swart's murder, Kekana told the court that a police officer planted the vehicle's keys on him. He also denied claims that police found an assault rifle in the vehicle on his property. Sasha Naidu, SABC News, Johannesburg.
4: On to election news this morning. Voters in metropolitan municipalities like the city of Johannesburg, Tswane and Ekurhuleni will be given double column ballots for the 2026 local government elections. The Electoral Commission says this is due to the high number of political parties contesting PR seats in some municipalities. The Commission's Chief Electoral Officer, Sai Mamabolo, briefed the media in Centurion, north of Gauteng, yesterday.
7: The city of Johannesburg would have 75 parties on its PR ballot. The city of Tshwane will similarly have 70 parties. City of Ekurhuleni, 69 parties. City of Ekurhuleni, 67 parties. The city of Cape Town, 55 parties. The other municipalities in the top 10 are Emfuleni at 41 parties.
4: The city of Tshwane has dismissed claims that its fire trucks have been repossessed over unpaid bills. The claims emerged earlier this month on the municipality's inability to pay suppliers, maintain essential services, and fix failing infrastructure. The city's described the allegations as false and misleading. It says some trucks are only undergoing repairs and maintenance. Tshwane member of Mayoral Committee for Community Safety, Hannes Kutsia.
7: Let me make it very clear. Repossession is not true. Replacement, yes. The moment that these vehicles, because they are specialized, are damaged or they must be serviced, we take them to another department, which we call fleet, and then they must then have a specialized service provider that then have a look at these vehicles. We do have quite a lot of vehicles that is aged, and they have more problems than other vehicles. Therefore, you will find that you will get some of the vehicles standing within a garage.
4: It's been 3 weeks since the devastating flash floods hit Nepal and Tibet. A torrent of muddy water tore through homes, killing 1,400 people. 6,000 people, including six South Africans, are still missing. A resident of Delhi in India, Ajay Gupta, says his daughter Arushi is among those who are unaccounted for.
8: We cry sometimes. Then we try to compose ourselves, me and my wife. Every one of our family members is convinced that she will be rescued. Miracles do happen. I have faith in China and Nepal government. They will definitely rescue her. She will be found.
4: A top story at 8 o'clock this morning. Three men have been killed in a shooting incident in Khayelitsha on the Cape Flats. Stay tuned. We'll have more news details at 9.
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9: O'Neill, you know how to pick them songs. 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

0: The letters I wrote to you when I remembered you turned into scenarios of a thousand colors. When the morning comes, they bloomed into flowers. And when the night arrived, they turned into stars.
1: Express traffic.
2: Good morning. Still very heady on the M1 South between Pretoria and Joburg. Currently sitting from Samrand down to Buccleuch. The earlier crash just after Allendale. Still there. Still causing a problem. Other side of town, the Mike 1 North. A crash near Smith Street. So very heavy through Crown. Mike 1 North. M2 West from Joe Slovo. All really badly backed up. N12 Benoni through Boxburg. Queuing at least as far as Atlas Road. And a lot of pressure in northern parts of Joburg. We're talking R55, Blue Hills, Crowthorne, Kyalami, Woodmead. We're talking Main Road, Kyalami through Bryanston. It's a big volume of traffic that's arrived into that area this morning trying to beat that N1 south. So not only is the highway busy, but northern parts of Joburg, really unusual queues through there as well. Bit of traffic on the N14 north into the Brakfontein interchange this morning. And the breakdown coming out of Pretoria as well. Stationary vehicle just after Kraasfontein. So from Linwood Road side, that all gets busy again. Durban, a crash on Fields Hill earlier this morning. Still slowing traffic coming through Clough on your way to Pinetown. A lot of congestion on the M7 at South Coast Road, whether you're going to or from the Bluff, that's bad. And Cape Town, a secondary crash now on Stellenbosch Arterial at Westbank. Had one earlier, which had been cleared, but shortly thereafter, another one. So between Blackheath and Delft, Stellenbosch Arterial under a bit of pressure. The highways are busy this morning, particularly N1, Plattekloof, right through.

0: before the clouds move in on Saturday, with temperatures between 18 and 19. East London, very similar. Saturday highs of 19. Cape Town wins the weather lottery. Clear, sunny and 21 degrees on both days. Up in Gauteng on the High Veld, Johannesburg improves from a partly sunny 17 on Friday to a pleasant 21 on Saturday. Pretoria stays warm and partly sunny, moving from 22 to 23 degrees. That's your outlook. Raincoats in KZN, clouds in the Eastern Cape, and hey, sunglasses in Cape Town.
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0: Coming up next is your In-Car Classic. Today we're taking you back to 1993. It's SBB and Sujatha from the movie Gentleman. Classic.

0: 19 minutes past 8 o'clock. It's Pan Ki Dukan or Romeo. He's normally on Saturday afternoon. Yeah, that's where Lotus is Romeo is. But a couple of things here. Your in-car classic SBB and Sujata from the movie Gentleman. Yen Vittu. Of course, cool tune there. We'll do that again tomorrow as far as your classics go. Now, coming up next, we got a story that takes us all the way to the US of A. And it comes down to you seeing drivers do things while they're driving that they should not be doing, because it takes a fair amount of concentration. We know traffic can suddenly come to a grinding halt. You see that all the time at Spaghetti Junction or at Gululi's or just where that big hospital is, you know, in Cape Town on that bend there as well. So a couple of things that you should not be doing. What do you think? What have you seen as a motorist or even as a passenger?
1: 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Welcome, Mrs. Bunny, Teddy, and everybody listening. I have something to tell you. Today you have helped create 5,400 smiles. Oh, what's that, Mrs. Bunny? Make that 5,401 smiles and counting. Thank you for helping children who look different be seen.
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3: 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Coming soon to S3. 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
5: Imagine answering the phone and skipping the hello, hi, or even what kind altogether. 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
0: It is the Breakfast Express, top of the morning to you. We on the eve, the last day, in fact. We'll tell you why today is the last day when the Pratasi Fast kicks off tomorrow. It should be midnight tonight, really speaking. So, have you saved the braai for today? Well, you got some rainy weather. I'm talking about a couple of things now. What have you seen on the road that people are doing in their cars where, as a driver or as a passenger, you felt maybe they should not be doing? And I think for me, the e-ailing drivers, the way they hold their phones and look at it consistently, and they're probably now the worst drivers on the road, no doubt about that, cutting lanes and just creating situations on the road that is not healthy. So for me, that, I get a bit concerned when I see truck drivers do this as well. It does trouble you because they have like 30 tons behind them. So those are some of the things where I'm saying technology has brought us to a stage in time where we can use Bluetooth and you can then listen to voice notes. Therefore, even if you know someone is driving and you want to message them, rather send a voice note, right? It is your voice. Don't have issues with it. As opposed to now letting them literally take their eyes off the road to consume that message. For me, that is something that troubles me.
10: Okay, I once saw somebody brushing their teeth.
0: No way.
10: I did. And I looked at them, I'm like, what? Were you that late?
0: Sure. Listen, we all for dental care.
10: Yeah, but he had his cup in one hand so that he could, I'm assuming, so he could spit in it. But yeah, he was brushing his teeth.
0: Yeah, man, this is bad, eh? Yeah, that's extreme.
11: From brushing teeth to eating, I've seen people eat a whole burger in their hand and also even an ice cream.
0: Okay, all right, interesting. Burger, ice cream, you, Bobby?
11: adding to the crazy, you will not believe it, O'Neill. This lady was trying to put mascara and trying to control the steering with her other hand. It was not going well. Please don't do that.
0: All right. Yeah. Now, our next story takes us to, yes, you guessed it, it has to go to Florida. On Monday morning, a 22-year-old man crashed his pickup while on the highway in Lakeland in the USA. Now, according to police reports, while transversing a curve in the roadway and simultaneously applying, wait for it, deodorant, the driver collided with a crash wall and came to rest atop a concrete barrier. The driver was not hurt. Troopers were able to confirm it was a stick deodorant and not a spray. So yay for the environment, I guess. But when cops came up, the first thing he told them was, no sweat. Now that's what you call a pit stop.

0: Yeah, it is Panakita Mana, cool mix there for you. Lots of love coming for that song as well. Plenty of peeps enjoying the new version there. Roshila Manju in Cape Town included there. Also Zakira, help me, Yashika. I'm not able to read more of the names. Also there, it's Patu Narayan in Gauteng. I think that's Gauteng as well, as far as some of the messages go. And yeah, cool stuff. Thank you so much for the love for the music on the show today. Let's turn our attention now to the roads. Here's Rob.
1: Express traffic.
2: Well, the situation in Midrand on the M1 South getting worse rather than better. The further we get into Thursday, there are now three crash scenes on the southbound track. One at New Road, one at Allendale, and the earlier one before Buccleuch. It's heavy. Pushing a queue all the way back now to the old Joburg Road. Side roads like Pretoria Main, R55, you're just going to hit pockets of delays. Even the main road from Kyalami down to Bryanston, extra volume on that route and a ton of traffic lights down as well. So major delays, Pretoria down to Joburg. Make sure you've got plenty of time to get through. Also, then the Mike 1 from Buccleuch down towards Grayston Drive is busy, and heading north from Houghton up to Grayston Drive, getting into Sandton slow as well. Breakdown on the M1 north after Malabongwe. Delays coming up from Bayers Nordia into that scene this morning. That's all of a sudden getting quite heavy as well. Durban, bit of rain about to take it easy. Seen a lot of crashes and bashes, bumps and bashes, crashes and smashes. Just a motorist losing a bit of control on the wet roads. The rain due to intensify as we get into tomorrow as well. So next 24, 48 hours, take it easy, please, on KZN rain or KZN wet roads and wherever else it might be raining. I believe Kugompo City quite wet as well for the second day. Cape Town, Stellenbosch arterial, a couple of earlier crashes at Westbank Main. Still heavy coming out from the Blackheath side. A broken down truck on the N2 outbound before Muway at Kyalicha causing delays. And the N1 into town, pretty slow this morning from Plattercliff Hill all the way through to Elevated Freeway, Marine Drive and Kuburg Road through Brooklyn Park and Island, queuing up to get in. With your traffic update, I'm Rob Byrne.
0: Well, thank you, Rob, for all the updates. You joins us again tomorrow morning. More traffic coming up this afternoon on the drive-by. Just before that, you'll have lunchtime radio with Varsha Newsbreak just before that. And just after us, it's Style in the City. Let's get into Express Sport now. The Buccaneers look to extend their long unbeaten run, and then City boss plans several player changes ahead of their next clash.
3: Yes, O'Neill, City will be aiming to make its 6 straight wins in all competitions when they take on championship outfit Norwich in the third round of the Carabao Cup tonight, with coach Enzo Maresca confirming he intends to make those several changes to the team.
4: We're going to make some changes for a different reason. Also because the ones that they are going to play, I'm sure that at some point of the season, they are going to play important game, Premier League, Champions League, because now it's, you know, early season, no suspended, no injury player. But then with the amount of games, injury, we need the rest. So the players that they are going to play, for sure, for them, it's also an opportunity to get in better and better. At some point, we need them also.
3: The match rounds up the Carabao Cup action for this week with kickoff at 8:30 p.m. tonight. Back home, Orlando Pirates will look to extend their 24-match unbeaten run when they face Durban City tonight. The Buccaneers have won 17 and drawn 7 since the last defeat in February and currently sit second, 7 points behind Sundowns. With 3 games in hand, Pirates head into the clash with confidence after advancing in the CAF Champions League. Kickoff there is at 7:30 p.m. tonight. That's a wrap for today for the Lotus FM Sports Team. I'm Pavna Govender.
0: Right, yeah, thank you for that, Bhavna. So, some trouble, I suppose, in the camp for Manchester United in terms of their fixtures and them having faith in the coach as well. So I'm sure that they'll be looking to, of course, pick up the pieces there and turn that around. Of course, they are out of this cup competition, but it's still early doors for the English Premier League as well. Not a great result the last time out that they did play as well.
3: Yes, O'Neill, I can tell you my house was a very somber house last night. They were all cheers when those 2 goals came early and then it went quiet.
0: Yeah, so I suppose, well, let's maybe hope you might have better luck if you are into angling. Let's get to our report now. Good morning, anglers. A couple of things to take note. This week, KZN's best catches came during the shorter weather windows. Shad continued to dominate along the central coast, with Cobb and Garrick appearing around deeper gutters and river mouths. Down south, anglers reported Gary kingfish and some quality bottom fish when the sea allowed. Further down to the Wild Coast, Port St. John's remains promising for cob, grunter and garrick, particularly inside the river and around deeper channels on moving water. Friday, however, looks difficult. Heavy rain, powerful gusts and seas reaching between 3 and 4 meters are forecast along KZN's coastline. I was on the beach last night and the sea did look pretty angry. Avoid exposed rocks and do not launch small craft. The fish will still be there when the sea does settle. For tides today, about 12:49 in the afternoon is your low tide, followed by the high tide shortly after 7 p.m. And that's what I saw last night. It was a bit of a strong high tide. So if you're determined to wet your line, choose a protected estuary or maybe harbour spot. Inspect conditions first and never fish alone. Tight lines. Still coming up next, we'll have another dose of trending tea. Stay with us.
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11: 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Enough is enough.
12: 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Protect women. Enough is enough.
10: Wear black on Friday, the 18th of September. 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
13: The best way to wake up.

It's Raymond Ramnarayan on Lotus. Tum ta na na na na na. Cool tunes there. Of course, a couple of things that have been going on. Monica from Cooley before that you heard right here on Lotus. Well, it's almost our bit for today, but we had some lovely messages coming through today. Thank you for all your interactions and what you've had to say as we build up to something beautiful that's set to start tomorrow that'll have some of these sounds.

0: Yeah, it will start tomorrow. That is Pertasi. And of course, just to let you know why things have changed up this year, just taking from the people in the know, as particularly why Pertasi commences on Friday, the 18th of September, not the 17th. The Tamil calendar months are determined by the sun's transition from one zodiac constellation, Rashi, to the next. The Tamil solar month of Pertasi begins around mid-September, so such as September 18 in certain years like 2026, because it is tied to the movement of the sun into the zodiac sign of Virgo. The Tamil calendar begins according to the time of the sunrise. So accordingly, 17th of September remains the 31st day of Avani, while the 18th marks the first day of Pertasi. Therefore, it will start tomorrow. So that is what you should know. And we'd like to also wish you a blessed Pertasi. May your home be filled with peace, your heart filled with faith, and your life with good health, prosperity for the month-long fast. We've got a message from... We've got a message from Surian.
1: Anidana Muleno Anadane Mego Pakana Talikana Kanmuledu Yena Gurini Kanda Nekadu Yataya Vishwadabhi Rama Vinuta Vema Namaskaram. 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
0: Well, Nandri, thank you so much, Surian, for that wonderful message as well. So blessings to everyone who, whatever you might be observing as well, if you're on the roads. Lots of weather around, a disruptive rain across Etequini, surrounding coastal areas. Disaster management and fire and emergency teams have been placed on high alert. Residents are urged to avoid flooded roads, low-lying areas as well. So heed the safety warnings and please take care as we, of course, try to get past a couple of these storms as well that are going to be hitting us for the better part of Thursday and a bit of Friday as well. That's our bit for today. Let's just quickly find out what's on the sport diary today.
2: So, O'Neill, you've got football action, PSL Pirates versus Durban City at 7:30 p.m. Then in Carabao Cup action, Manchester City versus Norwich, 8:30 p.m. Premier League team Crystal Palace take on Onlek Ponzan at 9 p.m. in Europa League action. Cricket, all T20 action, Zimbabwe women versus Proteas, 1:30 p.m. Afghanistan versus India, 4 p.m. and England versus Sri Lanka at 7 p.m. tonight.
0: Right, yeah, thank you so much to my team, Rob on traffic, Yashika the producer, Bavi on sport, and Sheena, our tech support. From me, O'Neill, have a wonderful day. All the very best with Pertasi, and hey, keep the passion.

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1: 9 o'clock in morning, Acting Gauteng Police Commissioner Fred Kakana has confirmed the discovery of another woman's body at Dawn Park in Boksburg, east of Johannesburg. This brings to 9 the number of women's bodies found in Ekurhuleni since July this year. Police have launched a manhunt for the suspects or suspect responsible for the murders and have offered a 400,000 rand reward for any information. Police are still on the scene. Kekana has expressed concern on the crisis.
2: The unfortunate incident just came to our knowledge this morning at Dawn Park in Villa Lisa, where a plus minus 30-year-old female was found half naked. The team is on the ground. The scene is still active to investigate the cause. Although the preliminary information is that it seems the body was dumped today, the incident happened somewhere. We'll follow up through our investigation and see what we can get out of this. This site is not good at all.
1: 3 men have been killed in a shooting incident in Khayelitsha on the Cape Flats. Police are searching for a suspect following the incident which happened yesterday morning. Police spokesperson FC Van Wyk.
3: Police members responded to the above-mentioned scene and found the body of an adult male with multiple gunshot wounds inside a grey Toyota vehicle. About 500 meters from the scene, another body of an adult male was found with multiple gunshot wounds to it. Whilst on the scene, another body was discovered in Tabang Street. Preliminary investigations indicated that all 3 deceased persons were inside the Toyota vehicle when another passenger randomly started shooting at fellow passengers. The suspect subsequently fled. The deceased males are yet to be identified.
1: 3 people have been killed in a collision between a truck and a car on the N10 in the Eastern Cape. The Provincial Transport Department says the crash happened in the early hours of this morning. The deceased, who are believed to be from one family, were in the car. The driver of the truck was unhurt. Police are investigating a case of culpable homicide. The department spokesperson, Unati Bingose.
4: Our thoughts and prayers are with the family or families who have lost their loved ones in this crash. And the MEC for Transport in the Eastern Cape, Mr. Colin Mata, says, while the circumstances surrounding this crash are subject to investigations, we continue to appeal to every road user to exercise caution, especially when traveling during the early hours when visibility and fatigue can become a significant risk. And we strongly suspect that this could be a mother, a father, and their child who died from this crash.
1: The South African Weather Service has issued a warning for disruptive rain in the south and the Midlands of KwaZulu-Natal for the next 2 days starting today. The Provincial Cooperative Governance Department says it has activated a joint operations centre. It has requested municipalities to make shelters available for people in informal settlements and low-lying areas. Nepal is shifting from emergency rescue operations to large-scale relief and reconstruction along the Bhotakoshi-Trishuli River corridor. This after the collapse of a glacier triggered catastrophic flash floods in Nepal and Tibet, killing 1,400 people. About 6,000 people, including 6 South Africans, are still missing. The BBC's Anbarasan Itirajan has more on the recovery efforts.
5: It's a mammoth task for the rescuers because it impacted a vast area as the flash floods came roaring down the valley, sweeping away villages and towns. That's one of the reasons why even the Nepalese government is still not clear about how many people are missing. On the Tibetan side, again, dozens of people are killed, more than 500 were missing. So Nepal is still trying to kind of manage this problem. And first of all, they won't understand what was the impact and damage. And every day they're learning something new.
1: Your top story at 9 o'clock this morning. Acting Gauteng Police Commissioner Fred Kakana has confirmed the discovery of another woman's body at Dawn Park in Boksburg, east of Johannesburg. I'm Tracy Villay, the more news at 10.
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0: older, they're aging, but that could actually be a sign of chronic pain. Maybe your dog is taking longer to get up. Maybe your cat isn't jumping onto the couch as often. Maybe they've become less playful. Maybe they're sleeping more. So at 10:30, we'll talk about what pet owners should be watching out for, why cats can be particularly difficult to read, as usual, and what you can do if you're worried your furry family member isn't as comfortable as he used to be. But first, here's your question this morning. Have you ever noticed a change in your pet's behavior and only later realized there was something wrong? You know, there was reason behind it. Send me a voice note, your story, to 0716137803. I've got your weather coming up, your shout outs, your messages. Zoom 2.0 in this hour.
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0: Telepathy Kacheri on Lotus FM, 15 minutes past 9 o'clock. How do you know me this well? You already know I'm not feeling good. Oh, yes, my sinuses are worrying me, and you actually made my day.
1: One last dance.
0: You just made my day. I had so many messages just all coming. KP, you don't sound good. And I'm like, oh my word, how do you even know? Okay, anyway, I guess you know because I don't sound good, right? I was going to apologize once I started the show because I know I probably sound a bit nasally. Yeah, my sinuses are quite flared up. I took my meds last night. I've sneezed like I think about 40 plus times yesterday. I'm not even joking. Literally, I've sneezed a lot. I took my medication. I went to bed this morning. I got up. I was feeling much better. But then I think it's just the weather today as well that's making me feel like, yeah, I need a little more medication and probably some sleep and something warm to drink. But I'm going to be okay. Just ignore that I sound nasally. Just ignore that part. And I'm sorry if it's a little annoying to your ear, but just ignore it if you can and just focus on the music and have a good day with me. That is all I want for you, okay? I'm going to give you a quick weather update. And please, my friend, if you are traveling out and about, please avoid travel if you can. But if it's a must and you need to travel, then yeah, just take it easy. I've got a message came in from Denzel Perumal. He says, good morning, KP. PMB heavy rains right now. I'm walking by New England Road. Whoever's driving towards PMB, please drive safe. Water patches don't look good. They must take it easy. Absolutely. So here's your weather for today, right? For Durban, we've got a high of 18. It's heavy rains and a moderate breeze. A lot of rain. It's 100% throughout, okay? So please, please, please avoid travel if you can. We've got a high of 27 for Johannesburg. It's sunny and a moderate breeze. You can also expect some rain there today. For Cape Town, it is strong winds and sunny. It's a high of 18. No possibility of rain for you. All right, wherever you are, my friend, just remember to take it easy, drive safely, be cautious, and both hands on the wheel. Eyes on the road, okay? And keep it locked into Lotus FM for all of the love. 0716137803. Let's get back to your music for this beautiful Thursday. And I do have, of course, your shout-outs coming up. You can send those to me on 0716137803. And I'm sorry if you're also feeling a little under the weather because, you know, you have sinuses or whatever the case is. Nimjay, I hope you feel better too, sweetheart. And also, I've got a message from B. I'm not sure who this is. Bash. It's Bash. Bash, take it easy as well. And make sure you take your meds, okay? Yeah.
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0: Now, if the songs I'm playing is reminding you of something or somebody, I mean, that's a point. It's the whole point of it. It's to help you reminisce and just enjoy and, you know, just, yeah, get lost in the music. A little bit of loving on Lotus FM. KP, a little bit of loving is reminding me of the movie Sister Act 2, and that is from Saroja. Also, Saroja, I think I've got you under my spell of the kind of music I'm playing. So I'm going to keep you in that spell, okay? 0716137803. I'm going to get to your shout-outs. I've got Zoom 2.0 coming up as well. And yes, my friend, if the weather's not good on your end of the world, please, please take it easy, be safe, be cautious, and just remember, I love you.
1: Tired of taking my angel. How are you? I hope you're just warm. KP, my shout out goes to Sumitra Chetty, Anita Chetty, Sue Munsami, and Swami Reddy, and Auntie Sevi from Perk Swane. Thank you for an awesome show, and you get better soon. And you go on safe. Thank you for an awesome, awesome show, Padma Chetty.
0: Ah, thank you, sweetheart. And I'm doing okay. I am dressed warm. I hope you're dressed warm too. Hi, Viloshni.
2: Morning, KP. Just wanted to let you know and the listeners know that there's an accident on the Ashburton turnoff going towards towards Pietermaritzburg.
0: Thank you so much for that update. Please drive safe there, Viloshni. I can hear you driving and you've got your music blasted. That is awesome. Hi there, Auntie Savvy. Why do I feel like it's been ages since I've heard from you?
3: A very good morning to you, KP. KP, get well soon. I'll be praying for you and take care. Heavy rain in Durban. So just be careful.
0: You are the sweetest. Just always give me your blessings and I'll be okay. Thank you so much, Auntie Savvy. Hello there, Shakila. How are you?
4: Hey, my beautiful KP. This is Shakila from UK Namkumas. KP, you get well soon. And my remedy for you is nice russo with rice. KP, you take care. God bless. To your mom, tell her hello. I love her. Bye, KP. Make more TikTok videos. You'll get well.
0: Oh, okay. I don't know that is how you get well. But I'm not sick, right? It's just my sinuses. It's not the flu or anything. But Shane, thank you so much, guys. Really, you don't have to stress. Like, your shout-outs should not be about me getting well. Your shout-outs should be about whatever you want to talk about. Or if there's somebody celebrating an occasion and you want to wish them, come on, you can do so. 0716137803. I've got a shout-out here that's come through, and this one is, I saw it earlier. Oh yes, from Rishin. Hi KP, please wish my mom-in-law Sandra Naido very happy birthday. Looking forward to our last non-veg supper before fasting tonight. Rishin and Kirosha in Mirbank. Hey there, Kerry, I hope you're well. Thank you so much for always, always messaging. And Roshila, thank you so much for your shout out. I've got one from Tina as well. Hi there, Tina.
5: Good morning, beautiful KP. Trust you well. Awesome music as always. To my sister Moni from our Lotus group chat. I know today is a very difficult day for you. Hold on to your beautiful memories. Lots of hugs and kisses from me to you. Pat is your guardian angel. He is always guiding you. Lots of love, Tina Naika, Shawcross.
0: All right. Thank you so much for your shout outs. We'll get back to those shortly. I do, of course, have Zoom 2.0 coming up too. I just don't know what I should give you today. Any ideas? Any suggestions? Let me know.

0: from Vishvambara, it is Rama Rama. Well, this title reminded me of the title I watched, and you were so right about it. If you told me to watch Vishwanath and Sons, oh my word, I absolutely enjoyed the movie. I had no idea I was going to enjoy the movie, but I did. Like, from the look, the poster itself, I wasn't interested. I looked at it, I skipped it, and then yesterday when we spoke about the movie and you told me it was actually a good watch, I absolutely enjoyed it. I was like, yeah, I was smiling. There was this one point of the movie I had to cry. Like, I didn't have a choice in that. It was just such an emotional scene. I ended up crying. And then, of course, I was smiling once again. It was such a lovely movie. I actually went on my family group chat and I told everybody, please go and watch the movie. It is so nice. So, yeah, absolutely amazing. Thank you so much for the movie recommendation. I do need a few more movie recommendations for the rest of the weekend, please. Because, yeah, it's raining and there's nothing else to do but watch some movies and eat some good food. 071-613-7803. Rani says, I told you so. Well, Rani, thank you so much. I trust your taste. Do you have any other recommendations? Let me know. Sinda, how are you?
1: KP, trust you well. Wishing all the Hindus that fasting for Patshasi from tomorrow all the best. May Lord Venkateshwara guide them and bless them and give them good health. Thank you very much. This message comes from Sinda.
0: Thank you so much. Yeah, fasting period is here, huh? Well, well, well, I wish you guys everything of the very best. I do have a lovely chef guest joining me tomorrow. She's a food blogger and she's going to be sharing a nice chocolate cake recipe, an eggless one. So, you know, fasting should of course be something we all do from the heart. It's you know, it's for us to of course progress in our spirituality, our spiritual lives. It's you know, it's a very important time of the year for most people that are going to be fasting. And sometimes, you know, food is tempting. I understand that. But what if, you know, I told you I'm going to be sharing lovely recipes with you every week and you're not even going to miss your usual diet. You're going to just be so happy and content with your fasting diet because of the recipes that we're going to be sharing. So you know what? Chill, relax, you're going to be okay. And you just focus on all the blessings you're going to be receiving.
2: Good morning, KP. Trust you well. I heard you not too well. We'll keep you in our prayer. Get better soon. Wishing my nephew Denver of Richards Bay a very blessed happy birthday. Lots of love from his aunt Gonum in Chakraskrol. And all who's on the roads, be safe. Weather is not promising, including my kids and grandkids, to be safe. Love, love, love from Gonum in Chakraskrol.
0: All right, there, Gonum. Let's take one more. Kogi, how are you?
3: Hi, KP. This is Eddie Kogi from Verulam. A special prayer blessing goes out to the family of Unit 5 in Chatsworth, where I was yesterday for a funeral. God's blessings upon them. To all those who are fasting, there's a beautiful rain for the start of the fasting, which is we don't have water going like 5 days. KP, love you always. Thanks for the beautiful music, Kogi from Verulam.
0: I'm sorry to hear about the water issue. I am really, really sorry. Well, I've got another message that's come through and I'm going to just take one more. Susan, how are you?
4: Good morning, KP, my darling. Yes, wishing my beautiful daughter-in-law, Udell, a very happy birthday for today. Comes with tons of love from her mom-in-law, Susan, and the entire family. Thank you, KP. I love you.
0: I love you too, sweetie. Okay, so I've got quite a few movie suggestions that that just came through. Hi, KP. Please watch The Mal 4. Dhoom Dham, Leela, all comedies you love beginning to end. Ramona, thank you so much. I did actually speak about Dhamal 4. I've watched it. I didn't really like that one. It was too much of forced comedy for me. But I'm going to try Dhoom Dham and Leela. Okay, I haven't seen those. I will definitely give those a try. I've got Sushila who is recommending Batwara. That I haven't watched as well. If I'm not wrong, is it Sunny Deol? I think so. Hi, KP. What movie were you just talking about? I also need some good movie recommendations. Fatima Karodia. So, Vishwanath and Sons is currently on a popular streaming site. That is a good movie. I would recommend it absolutely to watch. It's such a nice family-friendly movie. It's just so lovely. You're going to just smile and you're going to giggle. It's nice. It's cute and it's absolutely adorable. Vishwanath and Sons. The other one I watched, Dhamal 4, I would say no to. Only because the comedy was forced. But you know what? Maybe what doesn't make me laugh would might make you laugh, right? So if you'd like to watch the Dhamal 4, you can go ahead. The message towards the end was absolutely nice. And there was one more movie. I watched two Bollywood movies last weekend. It was Dhamal. Anyone remembers what other movie I watched? I can't remember. It's funny how my brain remembers that it's forgotten something, but it can't remember what it's forgotten. This is so weird. Okay, you know what? It's not coming to mind. I watched Dhamal and there was one more movie I watched and I said that was a good one. What was it? Alpha, thank you. Thank you so much. You guys actually pay attention. Fatima, yes, it was Alpha. I said I started watching Alpha and it took me like, I think, 2 sittings to finish it. I enjoyed the movie halfway onwards. Not so much the start, halfway onwards I enjoyed it. And I was absolutely stunned with the actress in it. I forget her name. I'm forgetting a lot this morning. I don't know why. I need to eat some almonds. But she's just so... Is it Dia Mirza? That's a name, right? I was just so happy to see her. I think it's Dia Mirza. I can't remember if that's the name of the actress. But she just looks so stunning. She's aging so well. And I was just like absolutely in awe with her.
5: 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Welcome, Mrs. Bunny, Teddy, and everybody listening. 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Oh, what's that, Mrs. Bunny? Make that 5,401 smiles and counting. 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
0: It's time to turn up your volumes. Zoom 2.0 is up next. My Bill goes... Perfect for this weather.

Guess whom? From the movie Salam Namaste. Thank you so much for all of the movie recommendations. 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For more information or to place an order, please send an email to the SABC program sales, content sales at sabc.co.za or call 011-714-6650 or 011-714-7342. It's time for Zoom 2.0. I had a challenge sent to me. The only issue is that I don't even know what the answer is myself. And I'd love to give you the challenge, but I do not want anyone Googling it because that will just defeat the purpose of what you call a challenge. Okay, so I have so many messages coming in this morning. I just have to absolutely thank you from the bottom of my heart. You know, you may sometimes not know it, but I may not be having a great day. But I come here and you end up making me smile. And yeah, my day just gets better thanks to you. So thank you so much. I just appreciate you so, so, so very much. All right. I am going to upload... Play Zoom now, KP. Oh my word. Okay, fine. Okay, Annette, I'm playing. Wait, hold on. You guys, when you don't get your way and you don't get Zoom 2.0, the way you bully me sometimes. You're... Okay, wait. I don't know why it's doing this. I save the picture and then when I go looking for it, I don't find it. Oh, there it is. There it is. I got it. Lovely. We're doing a celebrity this morning. I've just kept it short, simple and sweet. Okay. I've zoomed into a picture. I've uploaded a celebrity. Who do you think it is? Let me know. 071-613-7803. And once you... It's Bollywood. Last name, it's Bollywood. Once you crack this challenge, maybe it might not be a long challenge, okay? We can keep it short because there's the other challenge that I would like for you to attempt. I don't know what the answer is. But perhaps you may know the answer. So, yeah, I might just take some of your help today. 071-613-7803.

0: I even have Tracy interested in Zoom 2.0. So if you are obsessed with Zoom and you absolutely love this game, I completely understand. And I feel you. Zoom 2.2, your answer reveal coming up very, very soon. It's going to not be your usual long challenge because I just want to give you another challenge in a bit. So I've got 5 more minutes for you for Zoom. And after this, I will give you your reveal. We are chatting about osteoarthritis in our fur babies this morning. Keep it locked in. That's coming up at 10:30. For now, we've just hit 10 o'clock. And yes, here's Tracy with your news.
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2: 10 o'clock. Good morning. Residents of Villa Liza in Boksburg, east of Johannesburg, say they are living in fear following the discovery of the body of a woman in the area this morning. It is the 9th body to be found in Ekurhuleni since July this year. Residents who've gathered in large numbers at the crime scene say they are too scared to even venture out of their homes. Police say preliminary investigations suggest that the woman was killed elsewhere. Gauteng police spokesperson Dimakhatso Nibuhlui.
3: A multidisciplinary team of experts has already been mobilized to work on the cases and ensure that those responsible for these crimes are brought before the court. The police are appealing to community members to share any information that may assist in the investigations on the crime stop line at 08600 10111.
2: A herd of elephants has trampled a suspected poacher to death in the Kruger National Park. The incident follows reports that two men illegally crossed into the park through the Pafuri area. SANPARK spokesperson JP Lowe.
4: Well, we strongly discourage poaching. It's not good for the natural and cultural heritage. And also, when you do poach, you take away assets that really belongs to South Africans. You take them illegally. So we really strongly discourage poaching. Incidences like this are really quite sad when there is a death such as of this nature. We would wish that such occurrences could be avoided.
2: The Correctional Services National Commissioner Makoti Tobakgale has started to testify before the Madlanga Commission of Inquiry in Pretoria. He's expected to account for the functioning of the country's correctional services. This includes addressing security concerns such as allegations that syndicates or gangs have infiltrated correctional facilities. South Africa's ongoing Literacy Month is highlighting serious concerns over limited access to basic reading among millions of underprivileged children. Durban-based NGO Environment and Language Education Trust, ELET, is now partnering with a leading publisher to put quality reading material into children's hands and communities. ELET director Nareshni Ranganathan says children need to physically engage with books to develop a lasting love of reading.
5: PH is really about taking a very simple idea and turning it into action, which is actually getting quality books into the hands of children and ultimately to create a culture of reading. So Pass the Page is an ELET literacy initiative, which is made possible through the generous donation of reading resources by Shooter and Shooter Publishers, with the support of our various project partners. We actually chose the campaign to be launched this month because it is Literacy Month.
2: Neuroscientists in the US have created mice in a laboratory. The mice have functioning human cells in their brains. The rodents are genetically engineered and surgically altered, so most of their cortex is of human origin. The team from Stanford University says it could help researchers to develop treatments for psychiatric diseases. Lead researcher Professor Sergio Pashku.
6: Understanding disorders of the brain is really, really difficult. These disorders are having devastating consequences. We need better models, models that include human cells. So here we've built a new model that allows us to actually capture aspects of human brain function in a way that has not been possible before.
2: Your top story at 10 o'clock this morning. Residents of Villa Liza in Boksburg, east of Johannesburg, say they are living in fear following the discovery of the body of a woman in the area this morning. I'm Tracy Villay, the War News at 11.
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0: Good morning. Welcome to Style in the City. Yo, I've had to quickly give you the answer before I'm out of page and ink. My ink actually, literally, I'm not even joking. The ink actually got finished in the pen writing names. Can you believe that? Anyway, I have absolutely missed out on a lot of names here this morning. Two reasons. One is volume, and the other reason, because you have, of course, been a little naughty and not written down your name. No numbers are saved here. I'm not sure who's playing until you mention who it is. Bia Mirza is the answer. And why did I... Why? I'm so disappointed in myself. Why did I give you Bia Mirza after I mentioned Bia Mirza? I'm just not right sometimes. Yeah. Anyway, Bia Mirza is the answer. Our winner this morning is Share. Share, I know you're going to be so happy. Well done, sweetheart. You deserve the win. You absolutely do. Love you lots. Mwah. Rani, Anusha, Shakila, Azmira, Kiki, Selvi, Tegan, Zakira, Daya, Wasila, Uma, Shazia, Fatima Yunus, Rushen, Fatima Karodia. I've got Arti, Preeta, Ashika, and Sajna, Sakina, Raj, Veena, Yurisha. Anyone else that said Adia Mirza, hey, well done to you. I'm just not able to call out 100 names, okay? Also, yes, I'm going to give you the next challenge very, very shortly. It is, of course, an express challenge as well. I don't know personally myself what the answer is, but you're going to have to figure it out. And yes, you let me know what the answer is. 071-613-7803. I spoke about Dia Mirza and then I ended up, of course, giving you the same challenge. So I blame myself for this being too easy.
9: KP, this looks like Bipasha Basu.
0: And why did I... Huh? Denzel? Okay, never mind. Let's move on. Welcome to Style in the City. It's a Thursday morning, and on the show this morning, we are chatting about osteoarthritis in our fur babies. That's coming up at 10:30. My name is Krishna Priyadasa, and I hope you're having a lovely morning with us. My favorite part about this movie was actually the song Chutney Dhamal, for I was so happy to watch the song. And the actress, she's so cute.

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0: And now Ask a Man is coming to S3.

a pity. It's hala la lo la la la la lo. Hello. I think that's what they're saying. Okay, so 14 minutes past 10 o'clock. Zoom 2.0 round 2. Are we ready? Okay, now this one is a very quick challenge as well. I don't know the answer. You're basically giving me the answer. The first one, if you missed it, Dia Mirza it was. And yes, that was an express challenge. If you missed the answer, Dia Mirza it is. We are done and dusted with that one. Now, please pay attention very quickly because I need your help. I need your answer immediately. Now, it's of course a riddle. I don't want you to Google it. If somebody can just figure this one out without Googling, I'd absolutely appreciate it. Saroja sent it to me. I don't know what the answer is myself. We're trying to figure it out. Can you help Saroja and I? Are we ready? Let's go. A boy was playing with a book and tore out the pages. 7, 8, 100, 101, 222, and 223. How many pages were torn out? And it says, read carefully. A boy was playing with the book and tore out the pages. 7, 8, 100, 101,

222 and 223. How many pages were torn out? Well, is the answer 3 or is it 6 or is it something else? I have no idea. Can you help me figure this one out without Googling? Any answers? Any guesses? Well, Tegan says 3 and he says 8. So Dojo was saying it could be 3 or 6. And to be honest, I don't know if this is a tricky one and, you know, there's a trick in it. I have no idea. Zakira says 5. Kitty says 6. 3 or 6. I think this is, who is this? Mel? Fatima says 6, Betty says 12. Oh, it's Muhammad, Sohail Mia. 6 pages from Annette Swami says 5. I've got a 7. I feel like I'm doing commentary here. From Krishna Veni says 7. Shanita 8. 200 from Mrs. Mudley. Huh? 200. How did you get that one? 3 or 6 from Veena. 5 pages from Rani. Kasuri says 6. Aruna says 6. Khadija says 5. Okay, a lot of guesses coming in, but what's the actual answer? Oh, I don't know. Okay, let me see, right? I'm going to read it out to you again. Let me just do it again because a lot of you missed it. A boy was, please don't Google it. Let's just all put our minds together and try and figure this one out. A boy was playing with a book and tore out the pages. So, okay, is there a trick in this? A boy was playing with the book and tore out the pages. 7, 8, 100, 101, 222, and 223. How many pages were torn out? Read carefully. Is it 3? Is it 6? Or is it a completely different answer? And, okay, why have you come to your answer? Wasila says none. Can anyone tell me why have you come to that answer? That will help. Like how have you basically figured out the answer? Somebody explain, please. Anyone? Hello? I have no idea what the answer is.

0: Okay, so we just trying to figure out a challenge here, and I absolutely love how invested you are in this as much as I am. Riddle me this: a boy was playing with a book and tore up the pages 7, 800, 101, 222, and 223. How many pages were torn out? Read carefully. Of course, I don't know the answer myself. We all are trying to figure out what the answer is. So a lot of you are going with the reasoning that it is three pages because the numbers are in pairs and, you know, it's back to back. So yes, it could be three. It also could be six pages because I think it's like a tricky one, right? Although each pair would be like one physical sheet of paper. Just stay with me here. Think about it, right? Although one would, each pair would be one physical sheet of paper. I think the question is also like how many pages were actually torn out. So wouldn't we basically think that each page or each number, each page with its own number is a page itself? Yeah, no? Each printed side is like a page? No? I don't know. Is it six or is it three? 0716137803. Clive says, KP, there is an odd and even number to each page. Read carefully, you will figure it out. So what is it, Clive? Clive, you can't just tell me that and say, I'll figure it out. You need to give me the answer. I don't know what the answer is. I need help. So there's 7, 800, 101, 222, and 223. I don't know how I'm going to feel about not knowing what the actual answer is. Okay, so Mohammed says it's five distinct pages because 223 is listed twice. It's listed twice? No, we have 222 and 223. So the numbers are 7, 8, 100, 101, right? That's 4. Then 222 and 223. Then I've got, okay, I've got the number, okay, I've got Daya sending me, my explanation is correct, 7, 800, 101, 222, 223. The odd numbers of a page is on the right hand side. So the answer is 10 pages. Each leaf that is torn out has two pages. So in this instance, you tore out five leaves. Okay, I like how we all are fighting about this. Yes, five, because one and two are on the same page. There are numbers, the other numbers are on different pages. Okay, so the answer is what, five? We're going with five, right? Five pages. Yarisha says five as well. Rani says five. I've got Daya who says 10 pages. Okay, so guys, I need to go. I can't do this as well. Sachna, let's you and I exit the chat. She says, yo, this is seriously so confusing. You know what? My brain is not working anymore. And now I know exactly how you feel, my friend. Now I know exactly how you feel when your brains are fried with my Zoom 2.0 challenges. Karma has hit me today.
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Daya, thank you so much for saving our day. He's basically given us the answer, and it makes absolute complete sense. And I have to do this quickly because up next is our interview, and I won't be able to tell you what the answer is. Daya says that this is how it works. Each leaf has two pages. Remember the answer? He says it's 10 pages. It was 7, 800, 101, 222, and 223. 7 and 8 are 2 pages, 99 and 100, 4 pages, 101 and 102, 6 pages, 221 and 222, then 223 and 224. So that in total is 10 pages. We love you there. 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
4: It's just gone 10:31. Welcome to Style in the City. What a lovely morning we are having. Well, let's continue with a lovely conversation about a fur babies, but it's not as lovely as we'd love it to be. This morning, when it comes to our fur babies, you know, it's all about their health. It's all about their, of course, you know, their comfort, and, you know, we just want them to have basically a pain-free life. But that always isn't the case for most of them because of, you know, age, wear and tear, etc. We are chatting about something that I think, you know, we all should absolutely take very seriously, and that is osteoarthritis. I have now been joined by Dr. Taryn Dent, who is a veterinarian and business unit director, companion animals at Zoetis South Africa. Doctor, welcome to Style in the City. How are you?
5: Thank you so much for having me. Very good, thank you.
4: So, Doctor, you know, when our pets, our fur babies, they get older, they may, of course, start having pains and a lot of, you know, discomfort. How can we actually tell that what we are seeing is pain from a condition such as osteoarthritis?
5: Yeah, and I think it's a very good point because, you know, when you live with your pets and your pets are in your house the whole time, you may not notice, you know, just gradual changes over time. And often what I find pet owners, they think it's aging. I mean, you mentioned that in your introduction as well. So aging is definitely, it's a real thing. It's something that we also experience as humans. But I mean, I think pain is a very important topic, and you also brought it up in your intro, and that shouldn't be accepted as normal aging. So I think I'd like our listeners to realize that osteoarthritis is more common than we think. And it's a chronic joint condition where joints basically change over time. And this can cause ongoing pain in your animals.
4: And doctor, of course, you know, sometimes I think we'd also notice that our pets, like our dogs, are very good at hiding pain, while our cats can even be a bit more difficult to read. So what are some of those small changes in behavior that we as owners should really pay attention to?
5: It's a good point. So what I just like to guide pet owners around is, it's, you know, because sometimes the changes may be quite gradual, like they slow down more, they're more stiff, there's more like a bit of a change in behavior. So I try and use the term change. So look for any changes in your dog or your cat. Things like they were very happy to climb up the stairs. Now they're reluctant to go up the stairs. You know, often we find with cats particularly as well, they may not lie in their usual spot on top of the sofa, for example. They're more staying, you know, in a lower level because they can't get there. You can even see, and cats are quite interesting because you can see other subtle changes, like if they're in pain, they may not groom themselves very well. So you can see maybe a change in the coat, for example. So what I find is it's change. It's something that your pet used to do quite happily, but now you can see there's reluctance to get up, jump, to play, those types of things. And then obviously there's the obvious things like seeing limping. If you notice that your dog is limping or your cat is limping, those are obviously a little bit more obvious.
4: So, of course, if we notice these changes in our pets, doctor, when should we, you know, put it down to age and speak to our vet?
5: Yeah, so I always try and advise people to rather intervene sooner rather than later. So maybe just keep an eye on your pets and start really, like, hopefully after this chat, people will be a little bit more alert or aware of these types of things, so they can watch the animal, and then they'll start to see that between their dog and cat, they can see there's a change in behavior. So if you're noticing any change in behavior, you can even take a video. That's always quite helpful because when pets go into the vet, they're a lot more anxious and they may not display those behaviors. So videos, I mean, we're living in 2026. So take a video, you know, take that with you to the vet visit. And I just get a checkup. You know, if you're starting to see that your dog is, or your cat is starting to show changes in behavior. So earlier rather than later. And some people think it's only in older pets, and that's also a misconception. You can see it in younger pets as well. It doesn't need to be, you know, your 10-year-old animals. It can be a lot younger as well.
4: And doctor, what can a veterinarian actually do to help a, you know, fur baby that's living with osteoarthritis?
5: Yeah, so, I mean, this is something you can't cure. So it is something that you just need to have a bit of a holistic plan with your veterinarian, work together with them. So once you find out or you get the diagnosis, they'll do some basic examinations and maybe recommend some x-rays or something like that to diagnose your pet. Mm. But then they'll start to look at what is the holistic plan for your pet. You know, I mean, pain control is like kind of an anchor treatment to make your animal more comfortable so that they can move around more, more stabilization, more muscle build. So that kind of helps support the animal. And then obviously there's also weight management that becomes a key thing. So I think, you know, it's quite a holistic plan. It's not just one thing on its own. It's a couple of things that you could introduce, and some it's also just practical things you can do at home. But yeah, pain management is really the key. That should be the anchor to make sure your animal is comfortable and not living in pain.
4: What would you say are some of those practical things that we can do at home, doctor?
5: Well, I mean, it's quite difficult because often we have towels in our home, but I think if you have something that you can maybe put a bit of a non-slip floor on, that's also quite helpful. You know, allowing them to be comfortable on the ground if they don't want to jump on, you know, if they're allowed on your sofa or whatever, allowing an area where they could possibly lie on the ground could help as well. Like things like ramps so that they can get in the car easier, that could also help. Oh, cats, very important. Sometimes they may avoid litter trays, so you could make the litter tray more accessible for the cat, you know, in an area where the cat can go, like food, water, that type of thing could also help. So there's a couple of like little things, but it's not meant to replace you know, kind of care that you get from the vet, but it just supports it in a home environment.
4: Well, Dr. Dent, thank you so much for helping us better understand osteoarthritis this morning. It was such an inspiring and, you know, lovely conversation. Thank you very much for joining us. We look forward to having you back in the near future.
5: Thank you so much for having me. Have a lovely day.
4: You as well. So that was Dr. Taryn Dent from Zoetis South Africa. If you'd like to find out more, you can visit the website on www.zoetis.co.za. Keep it locked into Lotus FM. 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
1: This is S.B. 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

Yaar ve Arijit and Arijit once before this. 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You can't ask for better on a Thursday. Zoom 2.0, done and dusted. If you missed the answers, because you're two. We had the Amirza as our celebrity. That was my challenge. I made it so easy. And then the other challenge, which confused everybody. But they, of course, helped us come to the conclusion and a few others. It is a total of 10 pages. End of story. 10 was the answer, by the way. Okay, more music coming your way. 30 minutes of non-stop music after 11 drama. 11:45.

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0: In South Africa, even going for a run can mean telling someone where you are, sharing your location, watching over your shoulder, just to make it home.
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3: Wear black on Friday, the 18th of September. 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
6: 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It's not a joke and it's not acceptable. Silence protects the perpetrator, not the survivor. 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Enough is enough. No more excuses. No more silence. No more violence. Enough is enough.

0: I'm your Raja Hussain Vali Jania, the Sun Dynasty before this. You are tuned in to Lotus FM. It's Thursday, 17th of September. We are knocking the doors of the weekend. Knock, knock, weekend. We are coming. Okay, 30 minutes of non-stop music up next. A proudly South Indian playlist. You're going to love it. All right. For now, here's Tracy with the news at 11.
1: SABC News. Independent and impartial.
2: 11 o'clock in morning, Gauteng Premier Panyazile Sufi says the perpetrators or perpetrator behind the murders of several women in Ekurhuleni have declared war on the state. This follows the discovery of the ninth body in Villa Liza Township in Boksburg this morning. A passerby discovered the half-naked body of the woman. A Sufi spoke to SABC News at the crime scene.
3: We'll get them. We must not despair and we must not lose hope and feel otherwise. We'll get them. They can do whatever they want to do. They've declared war. We'll return that war. And we're not going to relax or be scared of anyone. They've declared war against the state. Yeah, we'll respond. And I have trust in the law enforcement agencies.
2: Earlier, residents of Villa Liza said they were living in fear following the discovery of the body of a woman in the area. Police say preliminary investigations suggest that the woman was killed elsewhere. Gauteng police spokesperson Dimakhatso Nibuhlui.
4: A multidisciplinary team of experts has already been mobilized to work on the cases and ensure that those responsible for these crimes are brought before the court. The police are appealing to community members to share any information that may assist in the investigations on the crime stop line at 08600 1011.
2: The Madlanga Commission of Inquiry in Pretoria says the evidence emerging before it indicates serious criminality in the criminal justice system. It says this is due to criminal elements' infiltration of the system. The commission statements come as it marks the first anniversary of its establishment. It has heard testimony from 110 witnesses over 174 days. The commission's chairperson, Justice Mbuyiseli Madlanga, delivered the opening remarks of today's hearings.
5: The fact that a number of players within the criminal justice system have been charged criminally, with some dismissed from their employment and others facing disciplinary charges, lends credence to these indications. It is commendable that what appears to be criminality within the criminal justice system is coming out.
2: The IFP has called for increased diplomatic dialogue between South Africa and the US, this after the US imposed visa restrictions on individuals responsible for or complicit in the enactment or implementation of laws that it says enable the seizure of land and race-based discrimination. The U.S. has also alleged incitement of imminent violence against minority ethnic or racial groups in South Africa. However, there's no evidence to prove the allegations of the U.S. IFP Chief Whip Nhlanhla Hadebe.
6: We believe that differences between South Africa and the United States should be addressed through constructive diplomatic engagement rather than allowing relations between our two countries to deteriorate further. South Africa must continue to protect the rights of all its citizens, while government should intensify diplomatic efforts to correct misinformation where it exists and address legitimate concerns where these are supported by evidence.
2: A team of Scottish and German researchers has developed a new rapid blood test for sepsis. The life-threatening condition kills about 1 in 5 affected people. It's a body's overreaction leading to shock and organ failure. It can take up to a week to find out which bug or pathogen is behind a patient's rapid decline. Dr. Ron Daniels is Chief Medical Officer at the UK Sepsis Trust.
7: Sepsis is one of the most time-critical conditions that we face in healthcare. In the most severe cases, it's not even that every hour counts in treating, it's every minute counts. But we know that across the spectrum of sepsis, because it can range from very rapidly progressive to more slowly progressive, getting the right treatment in within the first hour or at worst within the first 3 hours can often make the difference between life and death.
2: Your top story at 11 o'clock this morning. Gauteng Premier Panyazile Sufi says the perpetrators or perpetrator behind the murders of several women in Ekurhuleni have declared war on the state. I'm Tracy Belay, the More News at 12.
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0: Ah, look at the time. 5 minutes past 11. 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Hi, KB. I hope you're well. Would appreciate it if you could play my list of songs for my Naidu and Governor family in Amkomas, Malvern and Midrand. And lots of love from Heshni in Midrand. Heshni, well, here we go. Proudly South Indian playlist.

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0: 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But which ones are true? SABC News doesn't just report. 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SABC News, the truth that travels with you.
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0: We ended off with Kalyani. 30 minutes of non-stop music. Heshni. Oh, what a lovely playlist. I had to add two songs of my own choice here, as you only sent me six. But I hope you enjoyed your playlist and our add-ons. Yeah, you all, the family, Naidu Govinda, Inam Kumas, Malvin and Madran. I hope you guys absolutely loved it, because we loved it with you. Please do remember to email me your top 10 choices. Make sure you send me enough so that I don't run short. 10 choices to our email address, quest@lotusfm.co.za. All right, here's an update on what's happening on Newsbreak coming up after 12. Good morning, Tashlin.
1: Good morning, KP. Well, fear grips Ikurhuleni residents as police find the body of a ninth woman earlier this morning. The Mhlanga Women's Association, they're set to hold some self-defense classes this weekend amid concerns for safety. The minority front are making a comeback to the local government elections, hosting their manifesto launch in Durban this morning. And today marks the first anniversary of the Madlanga Commission. So we'll be bringing you all those updates from 12.
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0: That's a wrap of today's edition of Style in the City. Magalyn Kalyanam with Krish Pillay on Lotus FM, a proudly South African track. Well, time for me to love and leave you. Of course, drama is up next. That's episode 34 of Rainbow Bridge, taking up to news at 12 o'clock. That is with Tracy Valaidam. I'll catch you tomorrow for Friday edition. Don't forget, of course, with the start of Pirtasi, I do have a guest joining me tomorrow who's going to be sharing an eggless chocolate cake recipe. Fasting does not have to be a boring diet. We'll make it fun for you. Don't stress. I mean, come on, I'm vegetarian. So, you know, this is my thing. Don't stress. I've got you covered. It's going to be a lovely one. And for 30 minutes of non-stop music, we also have a very nice playlist coming up. It's going to be a very spiritually uplifting one. Stay locked in. For now, it's Shaw, my friend.
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0: What's for lunch, Charles?
1: Chicken and mayonnaise, apples and mangoes.
0: That sounds divine.
1: I'm sure. Your lunchbox is on the counter, next to Roger's.
0: You're a star. How'd you know to pack lunches for us two today?
1: You seriously expect me to answer that?
2: Answer what?
1: Hey, Devon. At home, my son's names are Jesse and Raiden. At Rainbow Bridge, it's Brandon and Raj.
3: So you're the lunchbox lady. I knew those two couldn't be so healthy.
0: Hey, I'm healthy. Sort of. When I'm in the mood.
3: I knew there had to be a catch to those Saturday walks.
1: Caught on, have you?
3: And I honestly thought that he was de-stressing when all along he was guilty of being unhealthy. Those walks were just a ruse.
1: What a sad role model.
3: How would his patients feel when they find out?
0: I'm still in the room. I can hear every word.
3: Good. At least then you can say we weren't talking behind your back.
1: Oh, I like this one. You seem to have fit in perfectly here, Devon.
3: It wasn't hard. You guys being so accommodating and nice helped a lot.
0: Nice? You're a qualified doctor and that's the best word you can come up with? Nice?
3: Okay, fine. Exceptional. Friendly. Understanding. Loving.
0: Loving? Yes, very loving. We all know why it's loving.
3: I walked right into that, didn't I?
1: More like smacked your face against the glass door.
0: Chill. Chill. We know you're awesome and you just fit it in. We clicked.
3: You're telling me I'm awesome too?
0: Brilliant. Straight to its head it's gone.
1: You'll carry one drum everywhere now.
4: That's the second time I've heard that today. Auntie Janaki is having a good day today, and she's on a roll.
1: That's good to hear, and I couldn't help it. When you spend most of your time around the aunties, you're bound to speak like them.
4: True. Is that my lunchbox, Charles?
3: I'm feeling left out now.
0: Oh, we'll share with you. Charles, one more person to make lunch for. Until Desika starts making his lunch.
4: Where is Desika? The aunties had a great idea during craft time today.
1: She's gone to sort out some court stuff. She'll be back soon. What idea?
4: Well, this place is called Rainbow Bridge, right?
1: Yes.
4: So according to the aunties and a survey that they conducted, they want to know how come this place doesn't have a rainbow bridge. Apparently, it's only obvious to have one here.
1: You know, now that you mentioned it, I always did wonder why we don't have one and why this place was named as such.
0: The founder of this place named it after a story he liked. It was called Rainbow Bridge. Where's my phone? I'll read it to you. Just this side of heaven is a place called Rainbow Bridge. When an animal dies that has been especially close to someone here, that pet goes to Rainbow Bridge. There are meadows and hills for all of your special friends so they can run and play together. There is plenty of food, water and sunshine, and our friends are warm and comfortable. All the animals who had been ill and old are restored to health and vigor. Those who were hurt and maimed are made whole and strong again. Just as we remember them in our dreams of days and times gone by, the animals are happy and content, except for one small thing. They each miss someone very special to them, who had to be left behind. They all run and play together, but the day comes when one suddenly stops and looks into the distance. His bright eyes are intent, his eager body quivers. Suddenly he begins to run from the group, flying over the green grass, his legs carrying him faster and faster. You have just been spotted, and when you and your special friend finally meet, you cling together in joyous reunion, never to be parted again. The happy kisses rain upon your face, your hands again caress the beloved head, and you look once more into the trusting eyes of your pet, so long gone from your life, but never absent from your heart. Then you cross Rainbow Bridge together.
3: That story is about doggy heaven.
0: Yes, it is. But the founder liked it so much, and he felt that in some sense it added to the meaning of this place. And so he named it Rainbow Bridge. A place where people can heal, rejuvenate, and be happy during the rest of their life's journey.
1: I like it. And I agree. Not everything has to be about what it's written about. Didn't you learn that in school, Devon, during literature class?
3: Ode on a Grecian Urn and Sonnet 116 will forever be engraved in my brain.
0: If we do get one, I mean, make a rainbow bridge, where are we going to put it?
4: Mr. Stewart said we can make a makeshift pond from old tires and build a bridge over it. The area by Clarina's tree sapling would be the perfect spot.
3: Very creative, and sounds like they've already approved the project.
4: They have, and they're very excited. I thought I'd speak to Desika about it, but I don't think it's too far-fetched, so the big shot shouldn't have a problem agreeing to it.
1: I think it's a brilliant idea, and I'd love to be a part of the DIY crew. We can have our very own secret garden. How's things, Raj?
0: Yeah, you didn't tell us how dinner went with Sunitha.
4: It was nice. We enjoyed ourselves.
0: Nice? Seriously? That word should be banned. And don't you know that we need descriptive details, not overall summaries? Sheesh. Must I teach y'all everything? And haven't y'all learned anything from me so far?
4: Oh, trust me, Bram. We've definitely learned from you. And what do you need to know? What we ate?
0: I can't deal with the shells. Maybe you should talk to him.
1: I think what Brandon is meaning to ask is if we should be keeping dates available for wedding formalities.
3: And if you kissed her?
1: Excuse me, I'm still waiting to hear that from you regarding Desika.
4: I can see that I interrupted your very important discussion. I'll let you guys continue.
1: Raj, I'm pregnant and patience isn't a virtue I have right now.
0: Yes, Raj. Shalini's pregnant. You shouldn't make her upset. Now spill the beans. You too, Devon.
3: There's nothing to tell, guys. Caleb was with us the entire time.
0: I'm thinking you need to keep Caleb with you and your sons for the next date, Charles.
1: I'm thinking that too. Raj, what's your excuse?
4: It was nice. I mean good. No, it was lovely.
1: Lovely, he says. Well done, my boy. So when's the next date?
4: This weekend and then the next week. She's leaving after that.
3: So you guys are going to try the long distance thing?
4: Yes, but not for long. Sunitha actually came to Durban because she got offered a job here. She came to check it out. But don't tell her mother. It's a surprise.
0: Auntie Reshma will love that. She won't have to worry about her daughter being so far away anymore.
3: Yeah, she'll have fewer things to worry about. You should be extremely happy about that, Bran.
0: Why?
3: Because Auntie Reshma's next project is to get you settled down with a nice, decent girl. Apparently, Sunitha's friend is a perfect choice.
0: What? Wait. How did I become a next target?
3: Well, Auntie Reshma has been told that she's quite the matchmaker. Raymond and Amy, Raj and Sunitha, Desika and me. She figured you'll feel left out, so she's hell-bent on finding a solution to that particular problem.
0: You know, I think I might just let a match make me. You never know. It might just work out. No harm came from arranged relationships. I'm game.
2: 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Alan Khan gonna start just now. He had a nice topic last night.
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2: What he's talking about today, Reshma? Casbah today, Janaki. Remembering the Casbah always makes me feel good.
6: Yeah, I like listening to their stories, and especially when the listeners share their memories.
2: You know, when I was small, my granny used to take me and my brothers and sisters all over town. We went Bacha Pir, the church and the temple, every Sunday. It was so nice, man. Ray can't go roaming around town like that now.
6: It's sad what the Casbah has become. I think it should be done up.
2: Yeah, but what's the point if the people are not the same? Today's generation lack that genuine respect and overall maintenance. And not many youngsters want to listen to our stories.
6: We accumulate so much of knowledge over the years. Wisdom too. But as the years go by, slowly we forget that knowledge. Only to remember it again when we get older. And then, by the time the children don't want to listen, because what we have to teach is not relevant anymore.
2: They want to live for the future, but what they don't understand is the past is the foundation to that future. It's so sad. But even if you forget the memories, we'll still remember the feelings.
6: True that, Reshma. It is sad. But imagine all the stories we could tell.
7: Hey, Charles. How's Desika doing?
1: Hey, Raymond. She's doing okay.
7: I wanted to call, but then I thought maybe one person checking up on her was better.
1: I think she just wants to get her head and her life sorted out once and for all. She needs to move forward from Naveen, and she'd rather do it leaving no stone unturned. She'll be okay.
7: Yeah, she will. This is just the last hurdle she has to jump. Is she getting a restraining order against Naveen?
1: Yes. She's also making sure he has no rights or contact over Caleb, unless Caleb agrees to meet with him.
7: I think Vesica is making the right choice by allowing Caleb to choose for himself.
1: Me too. Though I have to admit, I didn't think so at first. But after she explained her reasons to me, I agreed. I think she's a better parent for it.
7: I don't envy her. Having to decide on her and her child's future all by herself, it would have been nice if her parents were still around.
1: Yes. It doesn't help that she's an only child too. But so far, her extended family have been supportive enough.
7: You know, the other day the aunties were talking about how life is moments in time, and I couldn't help but agree. Looking back, it's scary how much of that time we take for granted and waste.
1: Raymond, are you hinting about something serious concerning you and Amy?
7: Maybe. I've been thinking a lot about my future.
1: Just your future?
7: I'm serious about Amy, Charles. And I love Clarina too. I want to introduce them to my family, but...
1: You're worried that they won't approve of the relationship?
7: As a matter of fact, yes, something like that.
1: With all due respect, Ray, you're going to be spending your life with Amy and Clarina, not your family.
7: I know, and I know my brothers. They can be very critical. Not that I care about how they feel, but they're still my family, Charles.
1: Yeah, you're right. I kind of feel the same way about my mother-in-law. We may have our differences with our families, but they're still our family.
7: Exactly. I can't break ties with them because they don't understand or won't take my feelings into consideration. And Clarina hasn't had a family. I want her to be a part of mine. I think she'll fit right in.
1: Did you speak to Amy about this?
7: Yes, and she thinks we should have dinner with them at the earliest, so that if they disapprove of her, then we can figure out a way to cross that bridge together.
1: So you guys are serious about each other? I mean, marriage serious?
7: We're both committed to this relationship, and we want to make it work. I was thinking the other day, and it amazed me how much my perspective on many things have changed in the past few years.
1: How do you mean?
7: Life, situations, with regards to stuff like that. I mean, take Amy for instance. If I had met her years ago, I probably would have been judgmental about her and her past. I would have thought that she being a single mother, even with an adopted child, was taboo.
1: It's like we have our perfect vision of how the world should be, only for life to teach us that whatever we think we know is only a small part of the bigger picture.
7: I'm glad I learned enough through my years to bring me to this point, because if I hadn't, I wouldn't have been open to meeting such an amazing woman and her child.
1: We can all be thankful for the lessons we learn. Best of luck, my friend. Don't rush and be patient. If things do get heated during the family meeting, don't get angry. Just think rationally and try again. Though in my opinion, if they don't approve, I don't think they'll stay that way for long.
7: Why do you say that?
1: Clarina, let them spend some time with her and their hearts will melt.
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10: 12 o'clock in afternoon, Gauteng Premier Phanyazele Sufi says they've increased resources, including using technology to try and find those behind the spate of murders in Ekurhuleni. This follows the discovery of the body of a woman in Villa Liza Township in Boksburg this morning. The woman's throat was slit and she was partially naked. The discovery brings to 9 the number of women's bodies found in Ekurhuleni since July. Lesufi was speaking at the latest crime scene.
11: We have to respond to it, and I think the state has the capacity to respond to it. You can doubt it if you want to, but the team briefs us, and the team has been working around the clock. And I don't want to discourage them, because someone feels that if we knew, they would go to other areas. We've not done our work. We've done our work. We've gathered evidence. We've used resources. There are cyber companies that have provided information. We've got footages because of the investment we've made in CCTV cameras and other things. Let's wait for the police.
10: A suspected member of the notorious West Gang has been killed in a shootout with police in Inanda, north of Durban. Police say the shooting took place last night. The man was wanted in connection with cases of murder, attempted murder, kidnapping and robbery. KwaZulu-Natal police spokesperson Robert Nechunda.
12: Police received information that suspect which were looking for was exiting a house on the Mandel Road at Muzomusha area in Newtown Saint Inand. Police operationalized the information, and when they arrived at the house, they found five men and introduced themselves as police officers. Upon requesting to search the five men, one of them ran inside the house and shots were fired. During the exchange of gunfire, the suspect was shot and fatally wounded. Preliminary investigations suggest that suspect was a feared member of a notorious West Gang and was among the young men who were seen firing guns in a recent viral video, which was presumably recorded in Pomash. No police officer was injured during the shootout, and a case of attempted murder on police officers was opened for investigation.
10: The Correctional Services National Commissioner Makgoti Tobagale says South Africa's correctional facilities have an approved accommodation capacity of approximately 107,000 beds. However, the current inmate population stands at close to 170,000. Tobagale is testifying before the Madlanga Commission of Inquiry in Pretoria, where he's detailing the functioning of the country's correctional services.
13: These are the statistics that I wanted to provide to the commission before we get into other matters. They present an overcrowding percentage of 63%, straddled differently according to provinces, or what we call regions, in terms of the correctional services landscape.
10: As heavy rains continue to fall in some parts of KwaZulu-Natal, no serious incidents have been reported, according to the Department of Cooperative Governance and Traditional Affairs. The department has activated its Disaster Joint Operations Center after the South African Weather Service issued a warning of possible heavy rains for today and tomorrow. According to the Yellow Level 4 warning, the rain can lead to flooding of roads and settlements in the south of the province and the Midlands. COCTA spokesperson Siboniso Mgadi says no incidents have been reported so far.
14: The KwaZulu-Natal Department of Cooperative Governance and Traditional Affairs can confirm that as of Thursday morning, there hasn't been any serious incidents that have been reported through our Disaster Management Center. However, we continue to encourage the communities to exercise extreme caution. These heavy rains are still expected to come throughout the day on Thursday until Friday. MEC First Reverend Sulasizwe Buthelezi has indeed activated the disaster management teams to all the municipalities, particularly those in the coastal areas where these disruptive rains are expected to cause some serious damages.
10: The head of Microsoft's Artificial Intelligence Division has acknowledged concerns about the power of the technology under development. Mustafa Suleiman says pragmatic reality is driving a race for supremacy between the US and China, but he says developers should create a subordinate AI whose only purpose should be to serve humanity. The BBC's Thomas McGill reports.
15: Mustafa Suleiman is the latest AI boss to voice concerns about the potential dangers of the technology. He believes people should be very worried and has warned that AI could potentially lead to the emergence of a new silicon species, which would compete with humans for resources. But he also remains optimistic and says there are practical things tech firms can do to make sure that doesn't happen.
10: Your top story this afternoon, Gauteng Premier Panyazele Sufi says they've increased resources using technology to try and find those behind the spate of murders in Ekurhuleni. I'm Tracy Vilay, the more news at 1. Now, though, it's time for Newsbreak.

0: Good afternoon. It's Thursday, the 17th of September, 2026. This is Newsbreak on Lotus FM. My name's Tashlin Naidu. Let's get into the top stories this afternoon. Fear grips Ekurhuleni as police find the body of a ninth woman. We'll be chatting to our reporter who's on the ground for the latest on that story. Meanwhile, a woman in Durban, they say that enough is enough.
1: Enough is enough. And as the Umhlanga Women's Association, we have decided that we can't wait for anyone to come and save us. We have to empower ourselves.
0: The Minority Front has launched its manifesto in Durban.
2: They promised that they will negotiate better electricity prices, saying that residents are having a difficult time with these rising electricity costs. They also promised that the party will look into establishing a drug rehabilitation center to try and clamp down on the drug usage.
0: And today marks the first anniversary of the Madlanga Commission.
3: Unfortunately, what is emerging from the evidence is that there are indications of serious criminality within the criminal justice system, and that this is the result of the infiltration of and undue influence on the criminal justice system.
0: Those stories coming up throughout the next half hour. Taresh Hariprasad joins me this afternoon. He'll be bringing you a full market update as well as a sport report. Let's find out what we can expect in that.
4: Yeah, we'll talk to you about how badly Manchester United did yesterday. And India unveils its new squad for the tour coming up. All those details coming up on the program a little bit later.

0: Well, to the top story this afternoon, where the ninth body, or Gauteng police, they have uncovered the body of a ninth woman in Ekurhuleni, this morning rather. We will be bringing you more details on that as we do try and get our reporter who's on the ground. We do understand that the scene is still active, so things are quite busy and fluid on the ground. But meanwhile, the Mhlanga Women's Association in Durban, they say that enough is enough, and the organization says that they cannot allow women to sit back and wait for someone to save them. This is more and more reports of femicide emerge. The chairperson there, Pranita Anirudh, says they will be holding a self-defense and situational awareness talk at Mhlanga Park Square tomorrow.
1: It's quite dangerous to be a woman in South Africa, isn't it?
2: Absolutely. It is, and it's very, very concerning, and we need to do something about it. We can't wait for anybody to come and save us.
1: But what is your reaction to this particular environment that women find themselves in? For years now, we've been having increased conversations on gender-based violence and femicide and on the safety of women. But incidents like this just continue on a daily basis.
2: It happens every day, and it takes something like this for people to say, enough is enough. And as the Mhlanga Women's Association, we have decided that we can't wait for anyone to come and save us, whether it is government, whether it's the private sector or the public sector. We as an organization that represents women in South Africa are saying that we have to empower ourselves and we have to do something about it. I've been receiving so many messages from our members and women in general, and you are right, they're scared. They're scared to go on runs on the promenade. They're scared to go to their cars. The women in this country are feeling the fear, and it is being intensified by these incidents.
1: And I know that the Mhlanga Women's Association is putting together an event tomorrow. This comes in line with the call by most South Africans to wear black to show solidarity for the dark time afflicting South African women. What are you proposing be done tomorrow?
2: I saw something very interesting on social media where other organizations are doing silent protesters and wearing black. And we as an organization sat down and we said, we can't be silent anymore. And yes, it's great that we're wearing black and we're standing in solidarity with the country. But what can we do to truly empower and make a difference? So we are arranging a free self-defense class, as well as a situational awareness talk, and it's a free event at Park Square tomorrow from 12 to 1. So we're encouraging the public, men, women, children, everybody to come through, because we need the tools to protect ourselves, and we're arranging that. It's a free class, and I've got calls already to say, can we do this in other parts of Durban,

0: And I sit at the crossroad of being a tech and AI advocator and a community leader. So I'm saying, why can't we use technology? We've got cell phones that can pin your exact location, that can ping an alarm, that can ping the siren. How are we bringing technology into that solution is how I think the way forward is.
1: That was the chairperson of the Mhlanga Women's Association, Pranita Anirudh, talking to Newsbreak's Taresh Hariprasad. And just to recap, Gauteng police, they have discovered the body of a ninth woman in the city of Ekurhuleni this morning. Now, that discovery was made at the Villa Liza township in Boksburg. The woman's throat was slit and she was partially naked. Now, Gauteng Premier, that's Panyaza Lesufi, he says that they've increased resources and the use of technology to try and find those behind the spate of murders in Ekurhuleni. While there is also a 400,000 rand reward for any information related to the murders. Now, we are trying to get a hold of our reporter who's on the ground there, but it does seem that the situation and the scene is still active. So we will try throughout the program to make sure that we do get a current update from what's happening on the ground there in Boksburg. Police not confirming whether the cases of the nine women are related, as they have taken place over the past 2 or 3 months. So we will be bringing you more updates as and when they do surface. Now to some election-related news. Now, the Minority Front, or MF, has vowed to tackle ailing infrastructure in Itakwini with urgency. Now, the party launched its manifesto in Durban this morning. Now, its leader and Itakwini mayoral candidate, that's Shamin Thakur Rajbansi, says addressing the water crisis and the scourge of drug abuse amongst the youth is also high on its agenda. The party has registered 65 candidates ahead of the November 4th local government elections. Our reporter, Tselo Musa Zulu, he's at the launch and brings us an update.

0: And on that note, we do have some WhatsApp messages. We are having some trouble with our sound today. It does seem that we have managed to locate that sound of our reporter, Tselo Musa Zulu, who was at that manifesto launch this morning.
1: Where the MS is currently launching its manifesto launch for the upcoming local government election. So what we do know is that the party is contesting all metros across the country, including eThekwini, the city of Johannesburg, Tshwane, as well as the city of Cape Town, but also in KwaZulu-Natal. They are contesting seven municipalities, which will include Umsunduzi, KwaZulu-Natal, as well as Now, the party leader who is currently addressing party supporters, Shamim Taku Rajabansi, we do understand that she is also standing in for as a mayoral candidate for the party in eThekwini.
0: So what has the party leader mentioned in terms of, you know, the way forward? She is running as a mayoral candidate, but to address the core issues in the areas that she is going to be contesting in terms of water issues, the fact of the lack of service delivery for that matter.
1: Yes. So she has promised that as mayor, if elected, she will deal with the issues of aging infrastructure in the city. That will include your water infrastructure, as well as parks in and around the city, which is one of the things she touched on, that the city has got many parks that are not being taken care of properly. She also promised that this is also part of their manifesto, that they promise that they will negotiate better electricity prices, saying that residents are having a difficult time with these rising electricity costs. She also promised that the party will look into establishing a drug rehabilitation center to try and clamp down on the drug usage, especially among young people in the city, as well as to improve the water supply. You do understand that the city municipality currently struggles with its water infrastructure as well as water supply, and is also in the country among the municipalities that have huge water losses. So those are some of

0: things that she promised to look into when elected as mayor.
1: And how have, you know, the supporters and those who are present at this manifesto launch, you know, reacted to some of the solutions and the manifesto priorities that she's outlined so far?
0: Well, the supporters have welcomed what she has promised with enthusiasm, showing great support for the party and also taking a stand, saying that some of them going as far as saying that they have been waiting for the party to come back. You'll remember that the party, during the sixth KZN legislature, had one seat that was 2019, between 2019 and 2024. But they did not contest the previous election. So they have made their comeback, which supporters have all come, saying that many of them saying that they are placing their hope on the party to essentially change their lives as well as COVID delivery in the city.
1: And did she mention anything about, you know, how they're campaigning, be it door-to-door, be it community engagements? What have they been actively doing so far in the run-up to this election, if anything at all?
0: Yes, so the party leader has also touched on the work that she has been doing the past few months in terms of visiting communities, especially minority communities. So that she said she has done throughout the country in Joburg as well as Tswana, which is one of the reasons why they have mayoral candidates in those areas. But she said that she has been for the past few months visiting these minority communities to see their needs and what they need. So from this point onwards, they will be starting their campaigning, especially in those minority communities, to find out how best they can assist and also hear their needs and their plight as well. Across the country, they have about 65 candidates, so that's in different municipalities and wards.
1: SABC reporter Thelo Musa Zulu, the MF, currently launching its manifesto in North Beach here in Durban. And we will be heading to some Madlanga Commission news shortly. Batharish Hariprasad, he's standing by. He's got a full market update coming up next.
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5: Okay, let's take a look at the rand. It's at 16 rand 29 to the US dollar, 21 rand 81 to the pound sterling, 18 rand 70 to the euro, 11 rand 59 to the Australian dollar, and 9 rand 34 to the New Zealand dollar. In India, 1 rand is trading at 5 rupees 88, in Sri Lanka at 20 rupees 33, in Pakistan at 16 rupees 99, and in Mauritius at 2 rupees 91. The Saudi Arabian rial is changing hands at 4 rand 34. Bitcoin, it's at $76,573. Now to commodities, where gold is trading at $4,315, platinum at $1,768 per ounce, while Brent crude oil is at $104.06 a barrel.
1: Well, moving to other news now, the Madlanga Commission of Inquiry in Pretoria says that the evidence emerging before it indicates serious criminality in the criminal justice system. Now, it says this is due to criminal elements infiltration of the system. Now, the commission statements come as it marks the first anniversary of its establishment. Now, it has heard testimony from 110 witnesses over 174 days. The commission's chairperson, Justice Mbuyiseli Madlanga, he delivered the opening remarks of today's hearings.
6: Unfortunately, what is emerging from the evidence is that there are indications of serious criminality within the criminal justice system, and that this is the result of the infiltration of and undue influence on the criminal justice system by elements of criminality. The fact that a number of players within the criminal justice system have been charged criminally, with some dismissed from their employment and others facing disciplinary charges, lends credence to these indications. It is commendable that what appears to be criminality within the criminal justice system is coming out. This is commendable because hopefully that will help towards stemming the tide. What is painful, though, is that this apparent criminality suggests that for some time now, our criminal justice system has been populated by malleable, corrupt state functionaries. With such a criminal justice system, those criminals who exert undue improper influence on state functionaries will rarely, if ever, answer for their criminal deeds.
1: Commission Chairperson there, Justice Mbuyiseli Madlanga. Meanwhile, the Correctional Services National Commissioner Makgoti Tobogale is currently testifying before the Commission on Security Concerns, specifically around the allegations of corrupt officials. Now, Tobogale is detailing allegations that syndicates or gangs have infiltrated correctional facilities.
7: What is the involvement of officials in enabling the activities of the gangs?
8: Yes, I will confirm, Commissioner, that they have influence on officials. Each and every inmate, especially the sentenced ones, have what we call a sentence plan. So when you are admitted from court after sentencing, we develop a sentence plan for you. The sentence plan will also consist of rehabilitation programs that you would go through, correctional programs that you would go through. So it's actually what we call an offender rehabilitation path. So there are committees within a correctional facility. One of those is called the Case Management Committee. Now, that will be the committee that will monitor and receive reports from the case officers of the activities and how a particular inmate is behaving, their participation in rehabilitation programs and correctional programs. Now, that is a committee that will then recommend whether a particular inmate is fit to work, for instance, in the kitchen, is fit to work in the farm. Let me give an example. If an inmate has got a history of escape, there's no way that inmate can be allowed to work anywhere outside the walls.
1: And that was Correctional Services National Commissioner Makgoti Tobogale before the Madlanga Commission of Inquiry. And there is some live feed coming through from Kempton Park with regards to a protest that's currently happening in relation to the bodies of those 9 women that have been found in Ikurhuleni. Let's go straight there where our reporter Chrisalda Lewis is on the ground.
9: Right, live visuals there from Kempton.
1: Well, it does seem we've been having some technical difficulties this afternoon with regards to that story and the area that it is coming from. But we do have a sport report and WhatsApp messages that are coming up next with Taresh Hariprasad.
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5: Right, let's start with some news that I found quite shocking. Right, Michael Carrick took the blame for Manchester United's stunning League Cup collapse against Brighton after furious fans jeered his side at Old Trafford yesterday. Carrick and his players were booed off at the final whistle following a miserable 3-2 defeat featuring a blown 2-goal lead, would you believe? Shea Lacey, Mason Mount, they managed to put United 2 up by the 10th minute, but the hosts suffered a woeful collapse as Charalampos Kostoulas reduced the deficit and Pascal Gross equalised before Maxim de Kuyper grabbed the winner. Now, for the first time in 50 years, would you believe, United had lost a home game after leading 2-0. Let's talk about cricket now, because Rohit Sharma and Virat Kohli were named in India's ODI squad for the West Indies series starting this month as the team continue to prepare for next year's World Cup. Rohit, who's 39, Kohli, who's 37, only play the 50-over format internationally after retiring from Test and T20 cricket. Shubman Gill will lead the 15-man squad for the three-match series starting on September the 27th in Thiruvananthapuram. According to media reports now, Rohit's place was in doubt despite hitting 138 in his last ODI outing. This was against England at Lord's, right? Now, the two stalwarts of Indian cricket are keen to play in next year's ODI World Cup, but fans and pundits are divided over their places. Meanwhile, Ravindra Jadeja returns to the squad. He played his last ODI in January. And medium-pace bowler Aqib Nabi and batting all-rounder Naman Dheer could also be in line for their international debuts after receiving their maiden call-ups. Okay, sit tight because this is news that got the entire world shaking. Retired Spanish tennis great Rafael Nadal will return to the court in front of a crowd for the first time since retirement in October to celebrate his academy's 10th anniversary. Now, he may not play a match, but just seeing Nadal is prize enough, right? Rafael Nadal Academy confirmed that the 40-year-old, who won 22 Grand Slams in a glittering career before retiring in November 2024, will participate in some exhibition matches, though, so we may get a glimpse of him on the court. Nadal will compete at his academy in his hometown, Manacor in Mallorca, in a series of exhibition matches together with big names from the sport. I'm pretty certain his bestie, Roger Federer, will be a part of this. We can't wait for that. And that's how we call it full time here at Newsbreak's World of Sport. I'm Tadesh Hari Prashad.
1: Well, we'll wrap up the program this afternoon with some of the messages coming through on the WhatsApp line this afternoon. Rajan Rajkumar says, SAPS together with law enforcement, private security and members of the public need to work together to prevent further brutal murders of our women. One life lost is one life too much. Another one coming through from Rashin and Abba Radha, saying that this situation of the murders is becoming too much and crimes need to stop.
10: Good afternoon, Tashlin, and our Newsbreak team. It is very, very worrisome, especially where it concerns the safety and security of our women. Thus far, 9 found dead. If it's not a personal vendetta against women, then there's an hidden agenda, if it is a serial killer or otherwise. Higher authority of investigative personnel must be now involved and unveil the truth that's hidden. Nirmala Devi, Modeling County.
11: Body count is increasing. Fear grips communities. Is it one serial killer? Is it a group? Police don't know yet. Our mothers are not safe to run, walk, or go to the shop. Let's hope the killer or killers are caught swiftly. Thank you.
1: Gonam saying every day they're finding more bodies of women murdered, but when are they going to find the culprits? And she says her heart goes out to the families of those who have loved ones that are missing or have been found dead. Rani in Stangerman is saying 1 year anniversary of the Madlanga Commission, and we're grateful for that. Without the commission, we would have been in the dark about the extensive corruption within the criminal justice system.
12: Good afternoon, Taresh. You know, these merciless killings is certainly alarming. I thought it only happens in the movies. I hope and pray that the authorities would do something extravagant so that these killers or perpetrators are brought to justice. Anand Gandan, Carlsworth, Madras.
1: Well, currently in Kempton Park, there are protests that are currently happening. Many organizations there on the television. We do see many women who are crying with placards saying that enough is enough, and various other quotes talking about how to keep women safe and what needs to be done going forward. So more details on that on Lotus FM bulletins throughout the day as the story does develop and more information is made available. But that is how we wrap up the program this afternoon. It came your way courtesy of the team, executive producer Salma Patel, senior producer Taresh Hari Prashad, and me, Tashlin Naidu. Vashen Sukhin, he's got the lunch break. That's coming up next.
13: The Lunch Break with Vashen Sukhin.

0: Yeah, getting into the musical groove of things right on lunchtime with this tune. It's by The Tiles, Rushi's Tears. Opening our show on a Thursday, it's lunch break. And you are listening to Lotus FM. Good afternoon. Welcome to it. My name is Varshan Sukhan, and I'm taking over from news break. We'll be here till 3 o'clock with all the good music and some interesting talk sessions as well. So let me quickly tell you that these are the headlines for our entertainment news bulletin. It happens at 12:50. Sridevi's property dispute drags her family to court over inheritance rights. And is the British royal family going through a kabhi kushi kabhi gum crisis? We'll tell you more about that. You just got to stay tuned. A reminder, Newsbreak will be back tomorrow in the afternoon, 12 to 12:30. Now, looking ahead, our playlist, next on the playlist is Cocktail 2. We have Bandhu 2.0. And we have the popular song from Lennon, Yetta Yetta, also lined up. So keep locked onto the star, Lotus FM.
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0: It's Johnny on the song titled Shadi on Thursday Lunch Break, Lotus FM. Time now for entertainment news. King Charles III's statement to the people of Britain about Prince Harry and Meghan Markle's return to the UK has become a talking point for many, as it's clear that the couple are going to be operating as private citizens and will be non-working royals while there. But what seems to be more of a sore point right now is the strained relationship between Harry and his older brother William, a king in waiting. Many royal analysts believe they will not reconcile, as William, the Duke of Wales, has no desire to reunite with his brother. And he and his wife Kate Middleton will take special care in how they interact with Harry and Meghan, as their relationship will be heavily magnified now that they're back in the UK. But one thing for sure is that William and his father Charles agree that neither Harry nor Meghan will ever represent the royal family again. A property owned by late screen idol Sridevi has become the subject of a long-running legal dispute, as the matter has now reached the Supreme Court in India. The case concerns a massive land in Chennai's Sholinganallur area near the east coast, which was purchased jointly by Sridevi, her mother and sister in 1988 through four separate sale deeds. That's exactly the reason for the dispute. The Supreme Court has now suggested mediation between Sridevi's family, including husband Boni Kapoor and daughters Janvi and Kushi, who were included as heirs to the property following Sridevi's passing in 2018. But the claimants in the matter are descendants of the man who originally purchased and owned the land since the year 1943. They are now claiming a one-fifth share in the property and question the sale deeds under which Sridevi and her family bought the land. The next court hearing is scheduled for December 18th. That's the Entertainment News Bulletin. Lunch Break, Lotus FM.
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0: 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SMS OUT to 45012. That's OUT to 45012.
1: SABC News. Independent and impartial.
2: 1 o'clock in the afternoon, Gauteng Premier Panyazele Sufi says they've increased resources using technology to try and find those behind the spate of murders in Ekurhuleni. This follows the discovery of the body of a woman in Villa Liza Township in Boksburg this morning. The woman's throat was slit and she was partially naked. The discovery brings to 9 the number of women's bodies found in Ekurhuleni since July. Sufi was speaking at the latest crime scene.
3: We have to respond to it, and I think the state has the capacity to respond to it. You can doubt it if you want to, but the team briefs us, and the team has been working around the clock. And I don't want to discourage them, because someone feels that if we knew, they would go to other areas. We've not done our work. We've done our work, we've gathered evidence, we've used resources. There are cyber companies that have provided information. We've got footages because of the investment we've made in CCTV cameras and other things. Let's wait for the police.
2: The Correctional Services National Commissioner Mahoti Tobakhale says South Africa's correctional facilities have an approved accommodation capacity of approximately 107,000 beds. However, the current inmate population stands at close to 170,000. Tobakhale is testifying before the Madlanga Commission of Inquiry in Pretoria, where he's detailing the functioning of the country's correctional services.
4: These are the statistics that I wanted to provide to the Commission before we get into other matters. They present an overcrowding percentage of 63%, straddled differently according to provinces, or what we call regions, in terms of the correctional services landscape.
2: As heavy rains continue to fall in some parts of KwaZulu-Natal, no serious incidents have been reported. According to the Department of Cooperative Governance and Traditional Affairs, the department has activated its Disaster Joint Operations Centre after the South African Weather Service issued a warning of possible heavy rains for today and tomorrow. According to the Yellow Level 4 warning, the rain can lead to the flooding of roads and settlements in the south of the province and the Midlands. COCTA spokesperson Siboniso Mgadi says no incidents have been reported so far.
5: The KwaZulu-Natal Department of Cooperative Governance and Traditional Affairs can confirm that as of Thursday morning, there hasn't been any serious incidents that have been reported through our disaster management center. However, we continue to encourage the communities to exercise extreme caution. These heavy rains are still expected to come throughout the day on Thursday until Friday. MEC First Reverend Lwasizwe Buthelezi has indeed activated the disaster management teams to all the municipalities, particularly those in the coastal areas, where these disruptive rains are expected to cause some serious damages.
2: Canadian Prime Minister Mike Carney is expected to outline his vision for a far closer relationship with the EU when he addresses the European Parliament today. It comes as Canada seeks to strengthen relations with other partners, including Brussels. The BBC's Katia Adler reports.
6: The US is traditionally the number one trade partner for both. Canadians and Europeans also used to look to Washington first when it came to defense. But Donald Trump has changed all that. The president of the European Commission, Ursula von der Leyen, took the unprecedented step of offering Canada associate membership of the EU. What that means is unclear, though there's a bilateral interest to work closer in digital technologies, energy and security, as well as to promote multilateral global governance when it comes to trade.
2: Your top story at 1 o'clock this afternoon. Gauteng Premier Panyazele Sufi says they've increased resources, including using technology, to try and find those behind the spate of murders in Ekurhuleni. That's my bit for this afternoon. Stay tuned for your next news update at 2. Navitha, from myself, Tracy Villitham, stay safe and take care.
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7: It's lunch break, Lotus FM, on this rainy Thursday afternoon in KZN. Welcome to the show. I'm going to get back to the music in a bit. I can tell you I've got Ake Char by Kishore Kumar lined up for first song on this Power Hour playlist. But also, no guests on the show this afternoon. We do have an update from the Community News Diary. Hang around for that. Before I get to this next song, an important message here.
8: Don't jog alone. Don't jog at night. Don't jog during the day. Maybe don't jog at all. 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Don't get into the car. 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Close your windows. 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But tell me, how much smaller must a woman make her life to stay alive? We grieve women we've never met because somewhere inside us, we recognize how easily it could have been one of us. This Friday, we wear black. For them. For us. For every woman. Enough is enough.

0: 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From Jack Parrow's Slot to Lift the Baby Dumb, Seven Chakras and more, there are 89 casino games you've never played before. 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
2: 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With us, as we have no guests on in the in the afternoon for today, we are going to be bringing you an update from our community news diary and going straight into our events diary right now. And starting off with this one, International Coastal Cleanup ICC 2026, going under the theme of See the Change. And it's happening this Saturday, the 19th of September. This is at Beechwood Mangroves Nature Reserve. And I have to contact them for further details. I have a number here, 065-8502-722. 065-8502-722. And it's nice if you get involved in this exciting project. And we have another one here. This is from the Art of Living South Africa. Full Moon Meditation on 26th of September between 7 and 7.45 p.m. They say meditate, manifest, and align beneath the full moon. And it's online from the comfort of your own home with Kirti Sadgur. If you require further information about this, please contact Kirti Sadgur on WhatsApp 079-073-8088. That's 079-073-8088. Then Pitharpaksha prayers will be hosted by the Sunarayan Sant Samaj in North Dean. This is on Saturday, the 10th of October. Program commencing at 3 p.m. And their address is 8 Sant Circle, Nirvana Hills, North Dean, KZN. Further information from Chanel on 067-143-6555. And then we have this announcement, which reads, if you are suffering from depression, anxiety, disability and other challenges, please contact the Healed by Grace team on this number, 074-660-4426. I'll give you the number again, 074-660-4426. They're embarking on a mission to help one another to curb these challenges and want Lotus FM listeners and the public to know that there is healing for such type of sicknesses. All you have to do is contact the team on the WhatsApp number and they will help you. And last one for now, this is the car boots and secondhand clothing market every Sunday behind the Gravel Racecourse between 5:30 a.m. and 7:30 a.m. And the closing time there is 4 p.m. New traders are very welcome. If you require further information about this, please contact them on 083-300-2999. That's 083-300-2999. So I'll give you the times again. The opening time is between 5:30 and 7. And the closing time for the event is 4 p.m. If you have any events of community or social interest that you'd like to publicize on our community events diary here on the show, you're welcome to send me an email with all the details on 071-613-7803. That's WhatsApp. Or email me, Vashan@lotusfm.co.za.
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0: Some cool music lineup for you this Thursday afternoon. It is lunch break. You're listening to Lotus FM. The crunch is on. Yeah, that's where we test your general knowledge. 1:45. Today, it's history again as our theme. So stay tuned for that here on the Lunch Break Show. Weather forecast, a chance of rain with 100% chance of a good time. Lucky Fish Friday Night Racing is on at Hollywood Bets Gravel this Friday. 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
4: 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Enough is enough.
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0: 90 minutes, a lifetime of emotion. One tackle can change a season. 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
3: And this is Lunch Break. 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It is time now for the Crunch Game. This is where we test your general knowledge with one question, three options, and multiple listeners get involved via WhatsApp, voice note, or text message. 071-613-7803. That's our WhatsApp number in studio. All right, so here's your question. History is the theme for today. Which riot or movement was sparked by men wearing a particular hat out of season? I'll repeat the question for you. Which riot or movement was sparked by men wearing a particular hat out of season? Here's your three options. Option one, the red hat movement. Option two, the hard hat riot. And option three, the straw hat riot. Okay, let's go through these options again. One, the red hat movement. Two, the hard hat riot. And number three, the straw hat riot. Pick one from there. Tell me which one you think is the correct answer now on WhatsApp, voice note, a text message 071-613-7803. And in the meanwhile, we have more music for you on Lunch Break. Whoa.

0: Let's rock the party. What a cool song to have on our playlist for this Thursday afternoon. It's Anita Chahan's song, our lunch break on Lotus FM. And we're back to the crunch now. Testing your general knowledge with this question. It's history based. Which riot or movement was sparked by men wearing a particular hat out of season? And the options are 1, the red hat movement. 2, the hard hat riot. 3, the straw hat riot. I can tell you that the majority of listeners this afternoon went for option 1, the red hat movement. But which one is the correct answer? Let's get some voice notes on the show. Viren, we welcome you firstly.
1: How's it, Vashin? Trust you well. The answer is number 3. Thanks, Viren.
0: Viren opens the show going for number 3. Here's Kogi ready.
2: Hi, Vashin. Wild guess. Ready, Kogi from Verulam. Option 3. How are you doing, Vashin?
0: I'm very well, thanks.
2: It's a nice cold day for some lovely popcorn. Kogi from Verulam.
0: Nice one. Yeah, it is cold today in KZN. Here's the next listener, Shaksidharam.
3: Hi, Vashin. It's the Straw Hat Riot of 1922. Shaksidharam.
0: Hello, Mercy. Welcome to the show.
4: Option, I'll say option 3. I'm going to go with option 3, Vashin. Thank you for an awesome show. Love it. And it's so chilly out here. Oh, my God. And I hope you're warm.
0: I am. Thank you.
4: Thank you, Vashin.
0: The 3 options are 1, red hat movement. 2, hard hat riot. 3, the straw hat riot.
5: Guessing it's option 1, Tilly.
0: Yes, Apka Suraj.
6: Hey, Radhe Radhe Varshan, kaise ho bhai? Well, I just switched on the radio and I seen option B, 2 and 3, straw hat. I haven't even heard the question, but I like the sound of straw hat. Let's go for that one then. Lokia Jai, Aapka Suraj.
0: All right, we'll tell you if that's the correct one in a bit. Hi.
7: Good afternoon, Varshan. I think the answer is number 3, the straw hat riot. Thank you, from Sharon.
0: Thank you, Sharon.
8: Uncle Vashin, I think the answer is option 3 from Zachariah.
0: Thanks, Zachariah. Okay, so question for today's crunch. Which riot or movement was sparked by men wearing a particular hat out of season? And the first listener to give me a correct answer this afternoon is Neha. Congratulations to you, Neha. First time playing the game. Also making the top 3 are Lutfia and Sajna. And thereafter in this order, the correct answer was received from Shazia, Lenny Boy, Sankar Pule, Kabir Atwaru, Daya, LAPD Lens, South Viren, Ruby, Annette Premlal, Lalita Munyan, Morgan, Papsi, Selvi, Shamila, Priya Govender, Umesh, Kogi Reddy, Denzel Paramal, Fatima Yunus, Niri Naidu, Ravi, Roche, Asha, Sean Ramya, Molly, Shaksitaram, Lavi, Renny Doman, Anusha, Saroja, Rina Mudli. These are the top 40 listeners for this afternoon. There were a total of 220 of you who've got it correct. So congratulations, everyone. The Straw Hat Riot of 1922 was a riot that occurred in New York City. Originating as a series of minor riots, it spread due to men wearing straw hats past the unofficial date that was deemed socially acceptable, which was September 15th. And it lasted a total of 8 days. That's the answer for today's Crunch number 3, the Straw Hat Riot. Stay tuned for News Bulletin coming your way at 2 p.m., followed by Cinda's selection of songs on Lunch Break Take 2.
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1: 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Keshavaswamy. 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
2: What is femicide? It's more than murder. Femicide is the killing of a woman or girl because of her gender. A significant majority of femicides are committed by someone the victim knows, most commonly an intimate partner or family member. Gender-based violence cannot continue. As men, we must speak up. Stop normalizing violence. Enough is enough. No woman should ever have to live in fear. Enough is enough.
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6: 2 o'clock, good afternoon. Residents of Villa Lisa in Boksburg are calling on police to step up patrols and urgently investigate the circumstances surrounding the discovery of the ninth body of a woman in the area earlier this morning. The discovery has left residents traumatized, with some saying they no longer feel safe in their own community.
7: If the government can deploy law enforcement seriously, they can find these people. Every day we are hearing about another woman's body being found.
8: We don't know where to walk anymore because we don't know where it's safe or not. Even in our homes, we can never say that we are safe because we don't know whether it's one person or a group of people.
9: We are really hurt as a community. It's not nice. It's women only. This person or these people go around killing women, and we are hurt as residents of Villa Lisa.
6: Staying with that story, a non-profit organization missing in Southern Africa, MISA, has expressed deep concern following the discovery of the bodies of women in Ekurhuleni. MISA spokesperson Priya Ranchod has urged the public to report missing persons to police immediately, as the first hours can be crucial in generating leads, gathering evidence and improving the chances of finding a missing person safely.
10: We urge communities to remain vigilant, support families in crisis, share verified missing persons alerts, and work together to help bring loved ones home. Every report matters. Every lead matters. Every life matters. As South Africa mourns these tragic losses, MISA remains committed in raising awareness and supporting affected families and advocating for the urgent reporting of a missing person.
6: Meanwhile, the body of a homeless man has been found in Emerentia in Johannesburg. Police are yet to confirm this. However, private security personnel are on the scene. In other news now, Shwane Metro Police have arrested over 22 immigrants suspected to be in the country illegally. The arrests were made in Rayton in Pretoria North. Over 60 infringement notices were also issued to motorists. Nonhlanhla Nchingila has this report.
11: The Tshwane Metro Police Department says its intensified operations are targeting immigration and traffic-related violations across the capital. Those arrested were found to be in contravention of the Immigration Act. Auto infringement notices were issued to motorists allegedly found violating the National Road Traffic Act. Nonhlanhla Njengela for SABC News, Pretoria.
6: Let's wrap up now. The World Meteorological Organization says the current El Nino climate phenomenon is likely to persist until February next year, bringing with it drought and elevated temperatures to much of Asia. Now, Asia could be one of the regions most exposed, as intensifying heat and drought puts stress on agriculture, power grids and water supplies. Laura Westbrook reports from Hong Kong.
12: Hong Kong's weather agency says under the combined effects of global warming and El Nino, the likelihood of extreme weather is expected to increase. The city is expected to experience more record-breaking temperatures as well as heavy rain. El Nino is set to intensify in the coming months. It is a natural climate phenomenon that warms surface temperatures in the central and eastern equatorial Pacific Ocean. Experts say that El Niño will bring increased precipitation in some areas and increases in drought and heat in other regions.
6: And that's a wrap of news at 2. Just a reminder of your top story this hour. Residents of Villa Lisa in Boksburg are calling on police to step up patrols and urgently investigate the circumstances surrounding the discovery of the 9th body of a woman in the area earlier this morning. The discovery has left residents traumatized, with some saying they no longer feel safe in their community. I'm Navita Gajraj. I'll bring you your next update at 3. It's now 4.5 minutes after 2.

0: It's Take Two time on Lunch Break Lotus FM. This is where listeners get to request two songs, and Cinda is a requester for this afternoon. Welcome, Cinda.
1: Hi, Vashen. Trust you well. Can you please play My Take Two, Un Pere Sole Aseda, and one from Pokri? Thank you very much. This is Cinda. Appreciate it.

0: Yeah, Vijay, Yesudhas and Janaki Iyer on this song. And before that, Unper Sole Aase Daan, the very popular song by Hariharan Sudhyata on Lunch Break, courtesy of Sindha, requested for this afternoon on Take Two Requests. More coming your way, as well as our game, the next game on the air show, which is where you guess the word. It's called Oh My Word. So hang around for it. Time now, 15 past 2.
1: We've gotten so used to power cuts, dry taps and potholes. Are basic services just too much to ask for? That's why in this election, I'm voting for the Democratic Alliance. To get our town working for all.
2: This political party advertisement was paid for by the political party concerned. 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

0: All right, next game is on right now. So this is where you guess the word. It's called Oh My Word. The clue for today goes like this. The definition, a change from the usual. And we're looking for a 10-letter word, third letter E and fourth letter R. Okay, so it's a change from the usual. That's the definition for you to work with. We're looking for a 10-letter word, third letter E and fourth letter R. Good luck to you on coming up with the word. You can send me your guesses now on WhatsApp 071-613-7803.
1: Don't jog alone. Don't jog at night. Don't jog during the day. 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Don't get into the car. Cross the road if you see a man approaching. Lock your doors. Close your windows. Maybe just stay at home. But tell me, how much smaller must a woman make her life to stay alive? We grieve women we've never met because somewhere inside us, we recognize how easily it could have been one of us. This Friday, we wear black. For them, for us, for every woman. Enough is enough.
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0: Pirate. That's the title of the song on Lunch Break, Lotus FM. It's time for us to do the reveal for Oh My Word. I gave you this clue earlier on. A change from the usual. That's the definition. 10-letter word, third letter E, and fourth letter R. So just looking at some of the guesses that I've received from our listeners here this afternoon. These are the words of greediness, fleetingly, abbreviation, evergreen, alteration, everywhere, and deviation. Jay Nyker, what do you have in mind?
1: Good afternoon, Varshan. The answer is aberration, Jay Nyker.
0: So these are the listeners who've got it right today. Shazia, Zakir, Sajna with top three. And then Lalita Munyan, Jay Nyker, Morgan Umesh, Annette Premlal. We've got Rajan Rajkumar, Molly, Fatima Yunus, Saroja, Anusha, Charles, Jay Singh, Ragini, Shanila, Daya, Kanta Chinia, Vimla Perumal, and everyone else who came in after that with aberration. Congratulations. It means a change from what is typical or usual. Like, example, the drop in our school's test scores was dismissed as an aberration. So that's it. That's the word game for this afternoon on the Lunch Break.
2: 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Know Your Presenter, Confess the Mess, and Kubi's Corner. 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
6: 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Demand change. 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
0: Hi, I'm Varshan Sukhan, inviting you to join me this Saturday on Bollywood Billboard for a North and South Spectacular, featuring hit songs of the legendary singer S.P. Balasubramaniam for the heartthrob actor Salman Khan. Tune in Saturday after 1 p.m.
9: Imagine answering the phone and skipping the hello, hi, or even what kind altogether. 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

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ARMR's music from one of my favorite movies of all time. It's Bombay on the Lunch Break Show, Lotus FM. So for our Western Rewind hit this afternoon, we've got Miley Cyrus here. It's Party in the USA.

0: Black music for me. Neo Miss World, give a kiss, a kiss. 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
1: Howdy, howdy on that song. Hey, thank you for listening in to the Thursday edition of the Lunch Break Show on Lotus FM. Sapphire is on next, but also we have Nilofa and Drive By presenting between 3 and 6 p.m. From myself, Vajna, I wish you a safe rest of your afternoon in the company of Lotus FM. I'll catch you again tomorrow at 12:30. 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
1: 3 o'clock, good afternoon. No serious incidents have been reported in KwaZulu-Natal, where some parts are experiencing heavy rainfall. The Provincial Cooperative Governance Department says it has activated its Disaster Joint Operations Centre. This after the South African Weather Service issued a warning for possible heavy rains for today and tomorrow. The rain could lead to the flooding of roads and informal settlements in the south and midlands of the province. Here's a department spokesperson, Sboniso Mngadi.
2: The KwaZulu-Natal Department of Cooperative Governance and Traditional Affairs can confirm that as of Thursday morning, there hasn't been any serious incidents that have been reported through our Disaster Management Center. However, we continue to encourage the communities to exercise extreme caution. These heavy rains are still expected to come throughout the day on Thursday until Friday. MEC First Reverend Lusizwe Buthelezi has indeed activated the disaster management teams to all the municipalities, particularly those in the coastal areas where these disruptive rains are expected to cause some serious damages.
1: The state in the attempted murder trial of Vusi Musikat Matlala and four others has accused the alleged hitman of tailoring his evidence. This was heard during a trial within a trial underway at the High Court in Johannesburg. He's fighting to have evidence obtained against him deemed inadmissible in court. State prosecutor Elise LaRue says there are clear contradictions in the evidence Kakana submitted during the trial within the trial compared to submissions made during his bail application in his case relating to the alleged murder of Vereeniging-based engineer Armand Swart in 2024.
3: I want to put it to you, sir, that you are tailoring your evidence to escape the inevitable conclusion that you are contradicting yourself in your bail affidavit from what you told the court today.
4: I hope for us and we can be able to go on a la and communities and Elana, the court. In the Muzang Buzawan and Pendulo, in the court.
5: There's no evidence that I am tailoring here in court. Everything that I'm telling the court is everything that transpired on the day in court during my bail application.
1: In other news, a former Northern Cape prosecutor has been sentenced to 10 years imprisonment. The Upington Regional Court sentenced the man, who had been found guilty of sexual assault and assault with intent to cause grievous bodily harm. The former prosecutor was also found guilty of contravening a protection order and driving under the influence of alcohol. The matter arose from an incident that occurred in November of 2022 at the couple's home in Pabalelo near Upington in the presence of their then two-year-old child. To election news now, eThekwini Mayor Cyril Gqaba tops the ANC list of 106 candidates for proportional representation in the metro in November's local government elections. The IEC has published the lists for both ward and PR councillors submitted by political parties. Deputy Transport Minister and IFP mayoral candidate Nkululeko Hlengwa tops his party's PR list. Zanele Buthelezi has this report.
6: The list published by the IEC highlights a fierce contest for the eThekwini Metro. The ANC's list has Gqaba at the top, followed by the incumbent speaker in the eThekwini Council, Thabani Nyawose. The DA features its mayoral candidate Hanif Hussein at number one on its PR list, followed by provincial party leaders Thembiso Ngema. Meanwhile, Mkhonto weSizwe party's Zandile Hlophe Mkhwanazi, who was stripped of the mayoral candidate position, tops the party's PR list, while her replacement, Apostle Mxolisi Phakathi's name, does not appear.
1: Let's wrap up now. One person has been killed in flash floods in the Catalonia and Valencia regions of eastern Spain. This after 70 millimeters of rain fell in just 30 minutes in some parts of Valencia, flooding houses and closing roads, railways and airports. Spain recorded its hottest ever summer this year. It has over 2 years experienced both severe droughts and catastrophic flooding. That's your news at 2. Just recapping your top story this hour. No serious incidents have been reported in KwaZulu-Natal, where some parts are experiencing heavy rainfall. The Provincial Cooperative Governance Department says it has activated its Disaster Joint Operations Centre. I'm Navita Gajraj, back with headlines at 3:30. It's now 5.5 minutes after 3.
7: Imagine answering the phone and skipping the hello, hi, or even what kind altogether. A recent survey found that 40% of young people think it's perfectly acceptable to answer without any greeting. So if you don't answer the phone with hello, how's it, what are you doing?
8: I say yellow, eh?
9: Be hello sometimes.
7: That's why Sanfin calls a bezo.
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11: Oh,

0: Good afternoon. Thursday, the 17th of September. Welcome to The Drive-By. My name's Nilofa, and you're connecting with us across the nation from 87.7 to 106.8 FM, bringing you the music, conversation, and good vibes to fuel your afternoon. Thanks so much to Vashan. You can catch him tomorrow on the lunch break. And at 3:30, we have Navitha with your news headlines. So guys, get ready for today's icebreaker because we're jumping straight into a trending topic that's got people talking. We will unpack what's happening, get the team's take, and of course, we want to hear from you too. Get involved, share your thoughts, and let's get the conversation started. Of course, we'll keep you safe on the roads with your latest traffic updates from 4 p.m. For now, though, we are standing by. Here's Keshav. Sport headlines.
1: Well, Cassius Malula says that he's returned to Mamelodi Sundowns because he wanted to feel wanted and get into regular football. Proteas coach Shukri Conrad plans a rotation for a packed home summer, and the Springbok women named their team for the match against Wales. I'll have all those details and more at 3:30.
0: Thanks for that, Kesha. Before we head on over to start of the show with a song that you're going to love for Throwback Thursday, the weather forecast, a chance of rain with a 100% chance of good time. Lucky Fish Friday Night Racing is on at Hollywood Bets Greyville this Friday. Enjoy live music, line dancing, a kid zone, thrilling horse racing with tasty options from our food trucks or undercover. Entry is free. Come rain or shine, this Friday night, vibes are on. More than racing, Friday nights reimagined. Yeshan and Gelash Kesh.

0: Don't jog alone. 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Don't jog during the day. 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Don't walk alone. Don't get into the car. Cross the road if you see a man approaching. Lock your doors. Close your windows. Maybe just stay at home. But tell me, how much smaller must a woman make her life to stay alive? We grieve women we've never met because somewhere inside us, we recognize how easily it could have been one of us. This Friday, we wear black. For them, for us, for every woman. Enough is enough.
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0: Taking you back in time, today's throwback was from Fana. Of course, it was Jan Sifarish.
1: Please note that the following segment does not reflect the views of the presenter, Lotus FM, or the SABC. The content does not aim to harm or offend any individual and is used solely for the purpose of entertainment.
0: So guys, it's Heritage Month, a time when we celebrate where we come from, our culture, and the traditions that connect us to our roots. However, one social media post from India has people talking and dancing for a different reason. So a post has gone viral offering a rent-a-garba partner. The account Krish Mystery is offering three different packages with options including garba sessions,

0: trying to make money off these traditions. And yes, this rent a garba partner is up for a fee. So that was very interesting to me. And a very high fee at that.
1: Whoa. I want to know what the fee is because I could possibly pay it. I think it's a cool idea. I mean, so when I was growing up and when I like used to dance and I was into that whole scene, we used to go to the temples for Garba, and especially Navaratri time, it was such a big deal. And my friends and I would get together and we'd all go there with the dance school people. And I really enjoyed it. So maybe I would. I do get how it's cultural appropriation and that sort of thing, and how it's becoming like there's a fee attached to it. So it's not looked at in the best light. But I do feel at some point that, I'm getting the price here on the site. Okay. It could be like 500 Rand for a platinum package. That's cool. Would I pay it? No, I would not. but I think it's an interesting way to get everyone involved, because I think culture, religion, those sort of things are important and we have to move with the times.
2: Sure.
3: Okay. So I actually had an idea about this. So if the funds are going to like a religious organization or something like that, I think so it could be sort of worthwhile for the traditional aspect of it. But if it's for a commercial intent, I think so it's wasting money. And Keshav will have a lot of other partners in Garba. You don't have to really pay for it. You have a lot of them.
1: Yeah, I could train them too. I'll train all of you.
3: There we go.
4: That's okay. Very interesting.
5: I have a question. What if you're a person who doesn't have partners or friends and you loan some? It's only, I'm asking, right? Because there's another spin on it. And you want to participate in these activities, but you don't have the friends or the community. So you want to take up this Rent-a-Garba partner so you feel inclusion. I'm asking, like, what if you're one of those people?
1: What if you're a group of people and you're an odd number and you need someone to even it out?
5: Yeah, and also you don't, you know what, like asking a friend a favor and then people are not game, and what if they're a bad dancer? So this person, you know, they're a good dancer, they make you look good, and you just want to go and just like rent a partner.
3: Kesha, what you call the whole choreography of Garba where you go in the circle?
1: Well, that's Garba generally, but there's different words.
3: Just join the circle, guys.
1: Make the circle bigger.
3: Yeah, make the circle bigger. You
4: exactly.
3: Don't have, doesn't have to be like, you're never going to be alone on the Garba dance floor. I don't think so, you would.
5: And I'm just asking a question. Like, I'm trying to understand why someone would do this, because there could be various reasons for people to go, okay, listen, I want to just ask someone so I don't feel left out.
1: Yeah. And what if you want to make a friend this way? I mean, it sounds like you're buying a friend, but then no, I don't know.
5: I don't know, eh? I mean, there's lots of things that could be happening around this. But when you go back to the essence of what you guys are talking about, then maybe paying for it, I don't know, but there could be other reasons. I don't know. Well, we'll have to wait to hear from our listeners. I think they're waiting in the wing.
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3: This is SBK Shivaswamy. 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
4: It's now 3:30 here on Lotus FM. That is Kylie Minogue bringing you up to halfway headlines. Here's Navita.
5: Yeah, thanks. In our headlines, the Road Traffic Inspectorate, the RTI in KwaZulu-Natal, says they and other law enforcement agencies have been placed on high alert amid the widespread rain. Eastern Cape ANC Secretary Lulama Ngugaya Thobi threatens to take party Secretary General Fikile Mbalula to court for defamation of character. And the United Nations warns of a serious decline in the amount of fresh water stored on the Earth's surface. I'll bring full details in half an hour.
6: Good afternoon. Beginning with some football news, Cassius Melula says his return to Mamelodi Sundowns was driven by a desire to feel wanted and play regularly. Again, the 25-year-old struggled for game time during spells abroad and says a return home also gives him a chance to push for Bafana Bafana selection. From club football to the international stage now, the Proteas are preparing for a demanding summer. Proteas coach Shukri Conrad says player rotation will be crucial ahead of the packed home summer against Australia, Bangladesh and England. He says domestic Red Bull cricket will help manage workloads and prepare the squad.
7: Everybody that's not here or in the A side is going to be playing the first round of our first class cricket, and then everybody who's not in the ODI squad will play the second round of first class cricket. You know, we've got a massive summer coming up in test cricket, so we need to make sure that guys are ready for that.
6: Well, the Proteas first face Australia in the ODI on the 24th of September, and that in Durban. We move to the rugby field now, where Springbok women are preparing for their next international challenge, and they've named their side for tomorrow's WXV Global Series against Wales in Cardiff. Logan Wellman starts at number 8, while Felicia Jacobs and Maria Tshiremba return. Babalwa Lacha also captains. Kickoff is at 8:15. We wish the ladies good luck there. And from the rugby field to the tennis court, a familiar name is preparing to make a return. Rafael Nadal is set to return to the court in October for the first time since retiring in November 2024. The 22-time Grand Slam champion will play exhibition matches at his academy in Mallorca as it celebrates its 10th anniversary, with opponents still to be announced. And finally, KZN Athletics president Stephen Kasi has resigned. And he now has reflected on his tenure, saying that his focus was financial reform and growing athletics at grassroots levels before his resignation. Mkasi says he also raised concerns about challenges facing the Sports Federation and following that suspension of SASCOC President Barry Hendricks last week. That's a wrap of sporting action for now. I will have more headlines at 4 p.m. For Drive-By Sports, I'm Keshav Das.

티 디메이저 Time signature 24 BPM 76 Song 부르마남 Love Ballad

0: That was Karthik and Shasha Thirupathi with Orumana bringing us up to our icebreaker for today. So quite an interesting one.
1: Please note that the following segment does not reflect the views of the presenter, Lotus FM, or the SABC. The content does not aim to harm or offend any individual and is used solely for the purpose of entertainment.
0: So Heritage Month is all about celebrating our roots and traditions, but a viral post from India is putting a modern spin on Garba. A social media account is offering rent-a-Garba partners with packages that include dance sessions, assistance, and even photo opportunities. Are we losing the essence of our traditions? So we heard from our team. Let's recap quickly.
2: So I said that the internet can be really great to find more information about like religion and culture and our traditions. 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
3: I said I could be open to hiring one of those partners. 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And maybe, just maybe, I would.
0: So I was kind of thinking that what if you're someone who just is anxious around meeting people and has anxiety around not having a partner, and so this works for you, and that's why you would rent a Garba partner. Just thinking of people that find it a little bit more difficult to blend in. But of course, we'd love to hear about what you think.
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5: 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So you can join them, dance together. Group dancing can also be fun. You don't have to have a partner. Thank you, team. Have a lovely afternoon. Rani Stangamana.
6: Has it, Nilofa? 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But hey, half the fun of Garba is in random partner switching and meeting people in the circle itself. Garba has to be tradition with essence because you feel devotion, community, and joy in it, Premlal.
0: Thank you so much, Rani and Annette. Appreciate your messages coming through today. Let's go with the local flavor.

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1: This is S.B. Keshavaswamy. Please join me on Talk at 7 with Krishangi Radhe on Thursday, the 17th of September at 8 p.m. as we discuss why are we more connected yet more disconnected.

0: Sit you down with Pinja Pinja Marai, bringing us up to 4 o'clock. 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
2: 4 o'clock, good afternoon. The Road Traffic Inspectorate, the RTI in KwaZulu-Natal, says they and other law enforcement agencies have been placed on high alert amid the widespread rain. The South African Weather Service yesterday issued a level 4 warning of possible disruptive rainfall for today and tomorrow over a large part of the province. RTI spokesperson Cindy Mzimang calls on all motorists to maintain a safe following distance on the wet roads.
3: RTI would like to advise the motorists to exercise extreme caution as inclement weather conditions are being experienced in various parts of the province. Roads are wet and slippery, with mist reported in some areas, resulting in reduced visibility. We urge the motorists to reduce speed, maintain safe following distance, and switch their headlights on when traveling. RTI and other law enforcement agencies are on high alert and monitoring all major routes.
2: On the election front, Eastern Cape ANC Secretary Lulama Ncuka Yatobi has threatened to take Party Secretary General Fikile Mbalula to court for defamation of character. This relates to a number of media publications stating that Mbalula has blamed Ncuka Yatobi for failing to submit candidates for some municipalities in the province. At least 181 candidates from the party failed to meet the IEC deadline, with most of them coming from the Eastern Cape. Ncuka Yatobi has given Mbalula until next week, Tuesday, to retract his comments or risk further legal action. The Minority Front has launched its 2026 local government election manifesto in Durban as it prepares to return to the polls after sitting out the previous local government elections. In the previous provincial administration, the MF held one seat in the legislature. Party leader and Itikwini mayoral candidate Shamin Thakur Rajbansi told supporters that if elected mayor, she would work to turn around the city. She's pledged to upgrade aging infrastructure, negotiate lower electricity prices, establish drug rehabilitation centres and improve the water supply. Thakur Rajbansi says the Minority Front is ready to challenge other parties.
4: We are going to adopt that back to basics approach to local government because it works. And it only works if you have good political leaders. All those pillars that I've mentioned, whether it is about the infrastructure, whether it is about the skills issues in the municipalities, whether it's about the financial controls in the municipality, you know, water, electricity, those are all the key things that are in our pillar. One of the things that I want to do is give the municipality better methods to engage with the community, exciting methods.
2: Meanwhile, the party is contesting all metropolitan municipalities across the country, including Itikwini, the city of Johannesburg, Shwane, and the city of Cape Town. In KwaZulu-Natal, it is contesting 7 municipalities, including Mzunduzi, KwaDukuza, and Nkosi Langabalele. Now, addressing party supporters, party leader Thakur Rajbansi promised to create employment opportunities and reform SITAs to benefit the young people. She says the party will put communities first.
4: We've got to have a good set of councillors. Now, those councillors are going to do all the hard work in those engine rooms because a lot of the problems are transversal. If you look at it, whether it's our scarcity of food, whether it is our energy needs in the province, even simple things like our transport needs, you know, and all these things require a better developed local government. So I think that those are all the kinds of things we're going to bring about.
2: In other news, Correctional Services Commissioner Makgoti Tobagale has testified that he personally receives notifications when attempted murder accused Vusi Musikat Matlala is moved to ensure that no security breaches occur during his transportation. Tobagale has also testified that a gang leader, described as one of the highest ranking in the country, was transferred from Ebongweni Supermax prison in KwaZulu-Natal to the Western Cape without following approval processes. He says the transfer caused concern because it unsettled gang dynamics in the Western Cape and should not have happened without his knowledge and authorization. Let's wrap up now. The United Nations is warning of a serious decline in the amount of fresh water stored on the Earth's surface. Rivers and lakes are drying up while glaciers are retreating. The UN's annual report on water resources also points out that the increasingly erratic weather caused by climate change is predicted to cause both floods and drought. That wraps your news at 4. Let's just recap your top story this hour. The Road Traffic Inspectorate, the RTI in KwaZulu-Natal, says they and other law enforcement agencies have been placed on high alert amid the widespread rain. I'm Navita Gajraj. Headlines at 4:30. It's now just gone 5.5 minutes after 4 o'clock.
5: Imagine answering the phone and skipping the hello, hi, or even what kind altogether. A recent survey found that 40% of young people think it's perfectly acceptable to answer without any greeting. So if you don't answer the phone with hello, how's it, what are you doing?
6: I say hello.
5: Be?
7: Hello, sometimes.
5: That's why something called a bezo.
6: Bezo, Milo, this, so, and that.
1: Oh no. Traffic on the drive-by.
8: Afternoon, we start in Pretoria with a major backlog alert. Linwood Road through to Storumful. A combination of the roadworks that are in place from the N4 Emily Fenny split up to Storumful, and then a crash at Storumful as well. That traffic already heavily parked back through to Linwood Road. N1 South in Joburg, Rivonia down to William Mandela. So in a couple of queues to work through on the Mike 1 today. Houghton Estate into Parktown, then Parktown through to Crown Interchange. Looking busy. Rain across KZN, Durban and inland areas. Just drive nice and safely, please, through the wet weather conditions. The backlog on the N2 South as you line up down towards the Higginson Highway exit. That's a stationary vehicle there. And a bit of pressure around Prospecton on the Prospecton Road today. Very slow both ways. Also, a couple of crash scenes on the N2 Southbound. This is just coming between Umhlanga and the Kormashu exit, so some delays there. Cape Town traffic this afternoon, fairly standard on your way out of town through Hospital Bend towards Bunga Avenue. A crash on the N1 outbound at Woodstock, so that's keeping traffic pressures up over the elevated freeway. And the M5, under pressure from Kuburg Interchange, down to about the Cromboom Road exit in the Rondebosch area. With your traffic update, I'm Rob Byrne. Sport Headlines.
9: Well, Michael Carrick takes responsibility after Manchester United surrender a 2-goal lead to lose to Brighton. Pitso Mosemane names his final Bafana squad for the 2027 AFCON qualifiers, and the Springbok women look to build squad depth against Wales. I'll have all those stories and more at 4:30.
10: भूख लगी जोरों की भूख लगी मुर्गे की बांग हमें कोयल की भूख लगी

0: Behind every gender-based violence statistic is a woman, a girl, a family, a life changed forever. Gender-based violence is not a private matter. It's not a joke, and it's not acceptable. Silence protects the perpetrator, not the survivor. If you see it, hear it, or experience it, speak up, support survivors, challenge abusive behavior. Enough is enough. No more excuses. No more silence. No more violence. Enough is enough.
1: Right behind you.

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1: Loving the songs here on our playlist. That was ABBA with Dancing Queen. And before that, Mohitin Falak with Bajrangi Bhaijaan's Chicken Song. So here's your trending news for today. The Itigwini municipality has warned of severe weather conditions, urging motorists to avoid high-risk areas, drive with extreme caution, and stay away from flat flowing water if possible. Officials are advising motorists to delay their trips. While motorists are being urged to take care on the roads, two traffic officers in Limpopo are being commended for standing firm against corruption. The officers allegedly rejected a 100,000 rand bribe from people caught transporting medicine without the required pharmaceutical license. According to the Limpopo Department of Transport and Community Safety, the group allegedly offered the officers the money in exchange for their release. The officers refused and instead made an additional arrest on a charge of bribery. For me, that is just, amidst all the corruption, such great news. Finally, there's been a shake-up on Ed Sheeran's US tour. All of the remaining support acts have quit after rapper Macklemore was dropped from the lineup following pro-Palestinian remarks he made on stage. Well, of course, that wraps up your trending news. Some awesome music coming your way here on The Drive-By. But,

Don't jog alone. Don't jog at night. Don't jog during the day. Maybe don't jog at all. Don't walk alone. Don't get into the car. Cross the road if you see a man approaching. Lock your doors. Close your windows. Maybe just stay at home. But tell me, how much smaller must a woman make her life to stay alive? We grieve women we've never met because somewhere inside us, we recognize how easily it could have been one of us. This Friday, we wear black. For them, for us, for every woman. Enough is enough.

0: Every little thing I do, you're on my mind. Well, it's 4:30 now. We've got Navita standing by. Here's your news headlines.
1: Yeah, thanks. In our headlines, former Defense Minister and National Assembly Speaker Nosiviwe Mabisa Ngakula denies any involvement in the awarding of an 80 million rand tender to military contractor Nombasa Nsondwa Ndlovu. Now, scores of residents, including traditional and religious leaders, community policing forums and SAPS members, gather at Mbuto Village in the Eastern Cape for a mass prayer and awareness campaign against gender-based violence. And the Itigwini municipality faces tough questions over its handling of the water and sanitation contracts, dispute that is, that's allegedly left municipal infrastructure being vandalized. I'll bring you the full details at 5.
2: Traffic on the drive-by.
3: Good afternoon. Still very heavy on the M1 North in Pretoria. It's combo today of the roadworks that have been there forever and a crash up by Storumful Road. So from Linwood Road, it backs quite heavily up through the roadworks at the N4 split and then on through towards that crash. If you're trying to get up to Pumalani Plaza or trying to get home to Montana, a lot of traffic again today. Joburg, the N1 going south from Rivonia down to Winnie-Mandela stays slow. The Mike 1 from Santa up through to Buccleuch, pretty busy. The Mike 1 south from Santa down into Houghton and then from Parktown through to Boyce, and a lot of traffic on that run through this afternoon. Durban, it's been a wet one today. In fact, rain across Durban and rain across much of the KZN province. Please just continue to drive carefully. Roads are wet, they are slippery. A couple of breakdowns on the M2 south before Chatsworth, that's causing a delay. Backlog into Spaghetti Junction on the M3, that's currently sitting from the Pavilion Mall area. Cape Town today, the M2 out of town, still slow out as far as Bunga Avenue. The M5 is eased, but it's busy through Maitland down towards that Milner Road off ramp to Rondebosch, and the N7 north queuing passing Dunoon up to the roadworks at Malabongwe Drive. With your traffic updates, I'm Rob Byrne.
4: Good afternoon. Beginning with football news now. Michael Carrick has accepted responsibility after Manchester United surrendered a two-goal lead to lose 3-2 to Brighton in the Carabao Cup. United are out in the third round and Carrick says they must respond when they visit Fulham on Sunday, and that's at 5 p.m. South African time. From Manchester United's cup disappointment to Pitsuma Mosimane now, and he's named his 30-man Bafana Bafana squad for the 2027 AFCON qualifiers, recalling Lebogang Mabo, Cassius Malula and Chandre Campbell. South Africa hosts Guinea on the 26th at 3 p.m. before facing Eritrea in Cairo on the 30th. And while Bafana prepare for their international campaign, there's also plenty on stake on the domestic front, with Marumo Gallants looking to turn their fortunes around. And they are targeting their first Betway Premiership win of the season when they host champions Orlando Pirates on Sunday. Assistant coach Sundra Govinda says that new coach Ronnie Cannonello has lifted the squad. Gallants have lost 4 and drawn 2 of their opening 6 matches. And from domestic football to the international rugby stage, the Springbok women are also using their upcoming campaign to prepare for the future. And Springbok women co-coach Franzel September says the XWV Global Series will be used to build the squad depth ahead of the 2029 World Cup, as well as provide starting opportunities for more players who have featured off the bench in recent test matches, adding that this aligns with the team's plans for the 2029 Women World Cup. Here's what she had to say.
5: Yeah, it gives us great opportunity to give more players exposure to play. Happy for Logan that's going to wear the number 8 jumper. And Aseza that's going to bring impact from the bench in the last couple of minutes when she comes onto the field. I think, and this is all part of our plans for 29 World Cup. So we got excited to see what's going to come on Friday evening, yes.
4: Well, that was co-coach Franzel September there. South Africa face Wales in Cardiff on Friday at 15 minutes after 8 South African time, with a 6-2 split bench split planned to strengthen the set piece and impact off the bench. And finally, staying with foot rugby now, the Stormers have unveiled their squad as preparations begin for the new URC season. And they have named a 56-man squad for the 2026-27 season, with Sia Kolisi, Cheslin Colby, Wilco Lowe among the big returns. Ruhan Nell takes over as captain, and the Stormers open their URC campaign in Galway on Friday the 25th, and that at 9 p.m. That's a wrap of sporting action for now. I will have more headlines at 5 p.m. for Drive-By Sports. I'm Keshav Das.

Yeah, this should bring us up to your TikTok track of the day. So if you're looking for a new Bollywood track to add to your list, Farhata from Hey Van dropped. The song brings together the voices of Jinita Gandhi, Romy and Saj Pat, with music composed by Preetam and lyrics penned by IP Singh. Farhata comes from Hey Van, starring Akshay Kumar, Saif Ali Khan, Shreya Pilgaonkar, and the film directed by Pia Darshan. The movie marks the return of Akshay Kumar and Saif Ali Khan on screen together after, whoa, I think I need to sit down for this one, 17 years. Sure, okay. So while the film has had a mixed start at the box office, opening with around 176.7 million rand in India, the music is giving fans another reason to check out Hai Van. Here's Farhata.

0: 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Schmitz.
1: Farata from Taiwan, bringing us up to traffic streets, guys. Just checking if you're awake. I'm not. Okay, three clues. The person to answer correctly in the fastest time will get the opportunity to send a dedication. Select a song of your choice. And you're going to get some points on this month's leaderboard. So are you ready to play? Let's go. Your first clue. I am a psychological drama. I'm based on a 1996 novel, and I have one of the biggest plot twists. What am I? What am I, guys? What am I? This one seems to have gotten you stuck. Hello? Are you there? Good luck. We'll be back in just a bit. Let's see who the winner is.
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0: All right, Tera Ho Jao from Hejemani to Ishq Hona Hai comes to the reveal for ITC today. So, here were your clues. I'm a psychological drama. I'm based on a 1996 novel, and I have one of the biggest plot twists. All righty. So, here were your guesses. Twisted, 50 Shades, Primal Fear, The Sixth Sense, and Gone Girl. Unfortunately, all incorrect guesses. Well, we have three honorary winners for today. Well done to Sonali, Prakashni, and Simi. Congratulations. So, I just want to give you a tiny bit more of a clue.
1: The first rule of Fight Club is, you do not talk about Fight Club.
0: Yeah, we don't talk about it. We just hear what the winner has to say.
2: Hazrat Nilofa, the answer to In Traffic Charades is Fight Club. 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And I would love to listen to Return of the Mac, in it, Prem Love, and Chop Shon Lofa.
0: Thanks for that, Annette. Congratulations on your win. Here's to your grandsons, Mark Morrison's Return of the Mac. Well done, Annette.

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3: 5 o'clock, good afternoon. The latest report from the Bureau for Economic Research shows that consumer confidence rebound to minus 13 in the third quarter from minus 19 in the second quarter. The improvement, while in negative territory, is attributed to improved sentiment in the economic outlook and household finances. An FNB senior economist, Spamandla Mkwanazi, says amid the higher oil prices or oil price pressures, which are pushing up fuel costs, consumers are likely to be more cautious with their spending.
4: Expectations for both the economy and household finances improved noticeably. However, people are still reluctant to make big-ticket purchases. In fact, sentiment around buying durable goods like cars, furniture, and appliances fell to an 18-month low in the third quarter. Confidence improved across all income groups, with lower-income households seeing the strongest gains, probably helped by the very low inflation, food inflation profile we are currently witnessing. Higher-income consumers remain the most cautious, largely due to rising fuel costs and higher borrowing costs. The bottom line here is that consumers are feeling less pessimistic, but definitely not yet optimistic.
3: Former Defence Minister and National Assembly Speaker Nosiviwe Mapisa Nqakula has denied any involvement in the awarding of an 80 million rand tender to military contractor Nombasa Nsondwa Ndlovu. The state began cross-examining the former minister in the High Court in Pretoria today. The state alleges that Mapisa Nqakula's involvement in the matter ultimately led to the new tender being awarded. Mapisa Nqakula was speaking through an English interpreter.
5: Counselor, by implication, you are suggesting that I gave Nombasa a tender. That is not true. That's not true.
6: And inge yonyani nje, yena Nombasa uchilo apakala.
5: And in actual fact, on top of it not being the truth, Nombasa herself conceded here in court and said that I did not even go back to her.
3: Scores of residents, including traditional and religious leaders, community policing forums and SAPS members, have been gathering at Mbuto Village in the Eastern Cape for a mass prayer and awareness campaign against gender-based violence. This in remembrance of five female victims who were brutally killed in the area between November of 2025 and January this year. It's alleged the serial killer was a foreign national. One of the organizers and chairperson of Spiritual Crime Prevention, Reverend Lutando Potani.
7: We are here because of the young girls who were taken from their places and were brutally killed here in Mbuto. Also, we want to say a word to the community that they must be aware of anyone that comes to the village to stay. He must be known in the king, and also everyone that is there must know the person, so that we won't have the problem of people coming to our villages, claiming to be part of the village, and kill people.
3: In other news, the Itigwini municipality has faced tough questions over its handling of the water and sanitation contracts dispute that allegedly left municipal infrastructures being vandalized. The city's top leadership appeared before the KwaZulu-Natal legislature's Kohta Portfolio Committee sitting in the Durban City Hall. The municipality recently changed the recruitment process to absorb its independent plumbers under the main contractors, following concerns from the Auditor General. DAMPL is Tim Brotuset.
8: Now, deliberately damaging water infrastructure. And the police are doing nothing, and the Metro police are doing nothing. And you can't fly a plumber to come and fix it, because that plumber will be killed to the hospital. So this is all a nice picture here, but out there, it's not nice.
3: Let's wrap up now. Transport Minister Barbara Creasy officially launched South Africa's National Truck Stop Framework on the N17 highway in Secunda, Mpumalanga. The framework establishes a nationwide standard for planning, investing in, and regulating truck stops along major freight corridors. This to ensure the safety of truck drivers, among others. Creasy says she visited a number of truck stop facilities and a number of challenges were identified.
9: And the purpose of developing this framework is to try and establish a coordinated approach to the planning, development, management and standardization of truck stop facilities across the country. What we don't take into account is the fact that these truck drivers are spending often as much as 3 weeks at a time on the road.
3: Recapping a top story for this hour, the latest report from the Bureau for Economic Research shows that consumer confidence rebounded to minus 13 in the third quarter from minus 19 in the second quarter. Amid the higher oil price pressures, which are pushing up fuel costs, consumers are likely to be more cautious with their spending. I'm Navita Gajraj, headlines at 5:30. It's now 6:30 after 5.
1: 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SMS out to 45012. That's out to 45012. Drive by with
10: Imagine answering the phone and skipping the hello, hi, or even what kind altogether. A recent survey found that 40% of young people think it's perfectly acceptable to answer without any greeting. So if you don't answer the phone with hello, how's it, what are you doing?
11: I say hello, eh?
10: B? Hello, Sanka. That's why Sanfie calls a Bizo.
11: Bizo, Milo, the so and that.
1: Oh no. Traffic on the drive-by.
12: Good afternoon. Still very heavy on the M1 North in Pretoria. It's combo today of the roadworks that have been there forever and a crash up by Storumful Road. So from Linwood Road, it backs quite heavily up through the roadworks at the N4 split and then on through towards that crash. If you're trying to get up to Pumalani Plaza or trying to get home to Montana, a lot of traffic again today. Joburg, the N1 going south from Rivonia down to Winnie Mandela stays slow. The Mike 1 from Santa up through to Buccleuch, pretty busy. The Mike 1 south from Santa down into Houghton, and then from Parktown through to Boysons. A lot of traffic on that run through this afternoon. Durban has been a wet one today. In fact, rain across Durban and rain across much of the KZN province. Please just continue to drive carefully. Roads are wet. They are slippery. A couple of breakdowns on the M2 south before Chatsworth. That's causing a delay. Backlog into Spaghetti Junction on the M3. That's currently sitting from the Pavilion Mall area. Cape Town today, the M2 out of town. Still slow out as far as Boonga Avenue. The M5 is east, but it's busy through Maitland down towards that Milner Road off-ramp to Rondebosch and the N7 North, queuing passing Dunoon up to the roadworks at Malabongwe Drive. With your traffic updates, I'm Rob Byrne.
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13: Well, Barcelona stay perfect. We have news about them with the 11 Atletico 4 there as well. Springbok Women, the WXV series kickoff in Cardiff with more news about that tomorrow. And David Beckham backs Messi for Ballon d'Or. I'll have all those stories and more at 5:30.
1: Business on the drive-by.
0: Let's have a look at your business update on the drive-by. The public comment period on proposed changes to South Africa's driving license cards are now closed, leaving motorists waiting for the final decision. Transport Minister Barbara Creasy gazetted the proposal on the 17th of August, which could see the validity period of driving license increased from 5 years to 10 years. Looking in at your markets now, the Rand is at 16.25 to the US dollar, 21 Rand 70 to the pound sterling, 18 Rand 67 to the euro, 4 Rand 33 to the Saudi Rial, and 4 Rand 42 to the dirham. A Rand in India will get you 5 rupees 89, 17 Pakistani rupees 04, 2 Mauritian rupees 93, and 20 Sri Lankan rupees 42. Commodities now, gold is trading at $4,359.61 per ounce, and Brent crude oil is trading at $103.33 a barrel. That's it for your business update on the drive-by. Let's start off this hour with Dit Dali.

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2: Don't jog alone. 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Cross the road if you see a man approaching. Lock your doors. 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This Friday, we wear black. 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
1: Royal Dendetali bring us up to your entertainment scene. So the trailer for Vanna, Force of the Forest, has been released, giving audiences a glimpse into the world of mystery, folklore, and supernatural forces. Starring Siddharth Malhotra and Tamanna Bhatia in the lead roles, the film is set to hit cinemas on Friday, the 25th of September.
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1: So directed by Deepak Kumar Mishra, the story follows Siddharth's character who doesn't believe in the myths surrounding a mysterious legend from his hometown. When he returns home with his wife, strange events begin to unfold, forcing him to question everything he thought he knew. As the trailer progresses, he gets hints that his own destiny may be connected to the supernatural forces he is now using. The Vaan blends fantasy, folklore, adventure and humor with Sunil Grover, Manish Paul, Shweta Tiwari and Anoop Soni, also featuring in key roles. Well, that wraps up your Daily Scoop. Coming up in just a bit will be your weather heads up.
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0: Divani Mastani. That's what you were listening to from Bhatiram Mastani, bringing us up to your weather heads up for tomorrow. So Durban is expected to be, or have rain rather, 15-17. Richards Bay, rain 16-17. Over in PMB, rain as well, 11-12. Pretoria, partly sunny, 12-22. Joburg, partly sunny, 9-18. Cape Town, sunny, 14-21. George, sunny, 11-16. Quebec, mostly cloudy, 14-18. East London, cloudy, 13-17. All right, guys, let's head on over now to the question that came in. It says, I am in a Lyft club and one of the other passengers screams and talks every afternoon. After a long day, I don't want to hear anyone and it's becoming more frustrating. Please give me some advice. Well, the number is 0716137803. We'll hear from you in just a bit. For now, let's head on over to our halfway headlines.
1: Let's move!

0: It's Marvin Gaye and Get It On. That brings us up to 5:30 now. Here's Navitha with your news headlines.
1: Yeah, thanks. In our headlines, the hashtag Not In My Name organization calls on men to take a stronger stand against gender-based violence and femicide in South Africa. Correctional Services Commissioner Makgoti Tobagale says he's not aware of reports alleging that certain inmates are being smuggled out of prison to commit crimes. And a river in Australia that's home to crocodiles has been approved as the rowing and canoeing venue for the 2032 Brisbane Olympics, despite objections from rowing executives from a number of countries. I'll bring you the full details in half an hour.
2: Traffic on the drive-by. We start with a reminder about Pretoria's M1 and just how heavy it is. Traffic under pressure, really, it's sort of slow from Boerter Avenue, but by the time you get to Rigel, you're in the thick of it, right the way through to Storumphill Road. Some pressure off that highway, maybe some motorists going the other way. The Dustport Tunnel and Eskia and Patleti up to a port towards Zapako. Both of those routes heavy getting out of central Pretoria today. M1 mid-Rand, fairly busy all the way through to Samrand today. Looks like an issue on the N3 South approaching Eden Vale's Linksfield exit. All of a sudden, that's getting slow, and a crash coming in from Ekurhuleni on the N12 and R24 is just by Galulis. Also, a collision on the M2 around the Cleveland area, just causing delays if you're leaving Joburg, heading out towards the N3 highway. Durban, it's wet. Please take it easy. We've seen a lot of bumps and shunts and crashes and smashes all afternoon today. Quite a big one that's still being recovered and attended to. N2 North after the ramp from Kumashu, so it's just before you get to the gateway exit. That's a heavy clog up from as far back as Queen Nundy Drive, and then motorists coming south getting caught having a look at that. So delays from a gateway heading through to Kumashi. Also the N2 between Spaghetti Junction and the Richmond Road exit to Pine Chatsworth stays very busy today. Cape Town, a broken down vehicle, M1 out of town by Old Oak Road, well, between Old Oak and the R300, so quite a queue extending right back to Century City. A crash on Marine Drive at Dolphin Beach, or at Lagoon Beach, that's Boundary Road Junction, so it's heavy getting out through the Pardon Island area towards Milnerton, and some traffic lights off at AZ Berman and Sesame Street, so coming off the R300, the R300 slow into Mitchell's Plain, queues from the N2 highway. With your traffic updates, I'm Rob Byrne.
3: Well, let's begin with some football news. Barcelona remained perfect in La Liga after a 7-2 demolition of Racing Santander. Rafinha hit a hat-trick as Barca made its 6 wins from 6, scoring 28 goals. Hansi Flick praised their bravery but wants greater concentration when they lose attacking momentum. Next up, Barcelona meets Seville on Saturday, and that's 9 p.m. South African time. Staying with some football action, Liverpool will host Chelsea in the Carabao Cup fourth round, while Arsenal travel to League two-side Fleetwood Town. Everton face Newcastle, Sunderland meet Brentford, and Fulham take on Crystal Palace. The fourth round ties are scheduled for the week of the 26th of October, so await there, but the times will be confirmed when we get there. And with Beckham, it is now time to speak about this big story, where David Beckham says Lionel Messi deserves a 2026 Ballon d'Or after scoring his 100th Inter Miami goal in a 2-0 Champions Cup over Cruz Azul. Messi also provided an assist as Miami lifted the cup, and that's when he was on a 30-man. He is, rather, on the 30-man Ballon d'Or shortlist, with the award set for the 26th of October as well. And on to international rugby now. The Springbok women are using their upcoming campaign to prepare for the future. And that's when co-coach, Franzel September says the XWV Global Series is a great chance to give more players exposure ahead of the 2029 Women's World Rugby Cup.
4: Yeah, it gives us great opportunity to give more players exposure to play. Happy for Logan that's going to wear the number 8 jumper. And Aseza that's going to bring impact from the bench in the last couple of minutes when she comes onto the field. I think, and this is all part of our plans for 29 World Cup, so we got excited to see what's going to come on Friday evening, yes.
3: Well, they face Wales tomorrow, rather, at Cardiff Arms Park, kickoff at 8:15. September highlighted the squad depth there, and a strategic bomb squad approach is what he called it. And from rugby to the international stage, the Proteas are preparing for a demanding home summer. Proteas coach Shukri Conrad says a player rotation will be crucial ahead of a packed home summer against Australia, Bangladesh and England. He says the domestic Red Bull cricket will help remain with the workload and prepare the squad.
5: Everybody that's not here or in the A side is going to be playing the first round of our first-class cricket. And then everybody who's not in the ODI squad will play the second round of first-class cricket. You know, we've got a massive summer coming up in test cricket, so we need to make sure that guys are ready for that.
3: Well, the Proteas face Australia in the first ODI on the 24th of September. And that's a wrap of sporting action for today. For Drive By Sports, I'm Keshav Das.
0: Thanks for that, Keshav. Let's move on over to the problem that came in. I'm in a Lyft Club and one of the other passengers in the Lyft Club talks every afternoon and screams and talks every afternoon. So after a long day, I don't want to hear anyone and it's becoming more frustrating. Please give me some advice. Well, we definitely will. We'll be back in just a bit to hear from the Drive team. Please send through your thoughts on 071-613-7803.
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0: Please note that the following segment does not reflect the views of the presenter, Lotus FM, or the SABC. The content does not aim to harm or offend any individual and is used solely for the purpose of entertainment. Wow, that was Ethel Agenda, Vishal on that track. So with this DBC question coming in, I think I need to talk softly so I don't come out screaming at you. You know, so I'm in a lift cab and one of the other passengers screams and talks every afternoon. So after a long day, I don't want to hear anyone and it becomes more frustrating. Please give me some advice. I mean, guys, can you relate to this? Are you these people? Are you the screamer? Are you the listener?
3: So I was in a lift club. Well, I wouldn't even call it a lift club. It was just a couple of days when I got a lift with somebody and I was just trying to enjoy the scenery and I was treated to their whole family drama. It was so much. It was a lot. After I had a very, very intense day, I did not need to learn about this whole family's drama. So what I would suggest is getting a pair of noise cancelling headphones or earphones or whatever it is that you want to.
0: Buds.
3: And, yes, buds.
0: Oh, buds, yeah.
3: And say that you want to, you need to rather, hop onto a very important work call. Just say, every afternoon this meeting is happening, it's compulsory and you have to pay full attention. Obviously, they're not going to be disrespectful and talk during your work meeting, I hope.
4: I just want to say that was my answer. And
3: oh,
4: I was
3: going to
4: say that, but I think you can get creative with it and you can just be like, you know what, I have a bit of a headache today. I'm just going to close my eyes for a bit. And just, you know, mind your own business, put your headphones on. Maybe it could help. It depends on how well you know this person. I think you can maybe make a joke of it, but
0: what would you say?
4: honestly,
0: yeah.
4: I don't know where to start, but I think you like
0: what joke would you make?
4: Like, we all in the car, what happened now? Yeah.
3: You'll say, go away, man.
4: Yeah. What happened?
0: The way you're talking so loudly, I can't hear myself think.
4: Yeah. Exactly that.
3: Literally.
4: All of the above.
0: So, I don't know, but I do this when I am trying, and I know it is a cliche, but it really has happened to me. When I'm trying to look for an address, I always turn down the radio, turn down because I'm driving alone. So, I feel like, when you're trying to concentrate, or you just had a hard day and your mind is loud, you can't have something screaming at you. This being the Drive show host. Imagine. But the thing is that you have the right to the noise around you, and people do not, this is also their communal space and your communal space. And I think people need to learn that when you're not in your own car and you're traveling with a group of people, you need to respect both yours and their public space. You know, so just like you wouldn't eat pan and spit it in the car, don't do this.
3: That was a very random. I don't know, it just came into my mind.
4: Maybe you should just put some bhajans on and just be like, no, let's just, you know.
0: Sometimes you just want to be quiet, you know, and I feel like the other one is also scream back and talk and see how they like it. People don't like that. You know, you could, and I feel like buds really work because you could just put it in your ears and act like you're listening and you don't even need to listen to them. Just don't even say anything because they're not going to hear you. And sometimes people can get aggressive and get worse. So just leave it. Just leave it. Well, we'd love to hear from you on 071-613-7803. And one of our listeners came through and said, you know what? Maybe you have a nerve problem. Imagine us. Then we all have nerve problems.
4: Yes, we do.
0: Getting on our nerves. Last nerve.

0: 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The content does not aim to harm or offend any individual and is used solely for the purpose of entertainment.
1: Rupti Rani, Pati Patni aur Vodo, bringing us up to responses from our listeners to the question that came in anonymously on DBC. I'm in a lift cab and one of the other passengers screams and talks every afternoon. After a long day, I don't want to hear anyone. It's becoming more frustrating. Please give me some advice.
2: Away, anonymous. Wakan. Hey, man, what a thing, eh? As if motor car is not enough, you got motor mouth too. Hey. No, Chunem Novadit. And Chunem, you know what? Hey, I had a rough day. I'm just going to put my head back and I'm going to close my eyes and take a moment. I hope you're not talking to me because I'm going to chill.
3: Hi there. You're in a lift club, so you're going to get people like that. Either buy your own car or put your plugs. Egan Gundon, thank you.
4: Good afternoon, team. Anonymous, you can't afford to fuss over petty things now. You're not traveling with them the whole day. It's only in the afternoon. If you don't want to talk, just keep quiet until you reach your destination. Just listen on.
1: Yeah, some mixed reviews coming through there. Talk, don't talk. Music louder. Don't say anything. Say something. Well, we'll hear from more of you in just a bit. Here's Alphas. Bam, bam.

The voice, the magic, the melodies. P.B. Srinivas takes center stage on the Best of Kodambakkam. His greatest songs and unforgettable journey coming your way this Sunday between 1 and 3 p.m. with me, Dhanaseelan Doraiswamy, only on Lotus FM.

0: Please note that the following segment does not reflect the views of the presenter, Lotus FM, or the SABC. The content does not aim to harm or offend any individual and is used solely for the purpose of entertainment.
1: Alpha's Bamba bringing us up to responses to I'm in a lift club and one of the other passengers screams and talks every afternoon. After a long day, I don't want to hear anyone and it's becoming more frustrating. Please give me some advice. More from you.
2: Hi, your previous caller said don't be petty. I don't think it's been petty. If you had a long day, yes, you are in a carpool. You are supposed to be considerate of one another. Not everyone is in the mood for anyone else with verbal diarrhea or being very loud spoken. And you're also paying for your fare in that car. And there should be some kind of decorum, some kind of etiquette, some kind of consideration for one another. So I think that you should be upfront and tell the person, please, you know, if you could lower your volume with all due respect. And that's it.
3: Hi, Nilofa and the team. Thank you for your awesome shows, as always. My input to this problem that the listener has, we have to understand there are people that have bad hearing. He probably got no hearing, so he doesn't hear himself how loud he's talking. The only thing for you to do is get headphones or earplugs or change your place that you sit, or sit in the front, somewhere in front away from him, and ask the driver to turn his music on. Thank you. Have a good day. Bye.
4: Hi to the drive-by team. My advice to the listener is, in a polite way, tell the person, you are a bit too loud, and I'm sure she will understand. At the end of the day, we all want that peace after a heavy day's work. Thank you, Nelisha.
1: Wow, guys, thank you so much. There were so many responses. We did listen to all of them, but of course weren't able to play all of it. Thank you for the overwhelming response. And I just feel like this is going to make such a huge difference to our listener. We're going to forward all your messages to him/her. All right, that brings us to the end of today's Thursday show. Thanks to our team, traffic presenter Rob Burns, sports presenter Keshav Das, technical producer Sanri Duchand, and producer Bianca Lal Bahadur. Coming up on Lotus FM is Geet Mala with Ashit Desai. Then we have Talk at 7 with Krishan Girard there, followed by Keshav Das on the Night Cafe. I just want to say, please be safe on the roads. It is a little bit crazy out there in KZN with regards to the rain, so make sure you allow for extra following distance, put your lights on, and just be safe, guys. Wishing you a safe and blessed evening. We will be back tomorrow, 3 to 6 p.m. Catch you then. Bye-bye.

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1: 6 o'clock, good evening. The hashtag Not In My Name organization is calling on men to take a stronger stand against gender-based violence and femicide in South Africa. The organization held a campaign at Church Square in the Pretoria CBD, where they urged men to speak openly with one another about the attitudes and the behavior that contribute to violence against women. The call comes amid the discovery of 9 women's bodies across Ekurhuleni since July this year. The hashtag Not In My Name General Secretary Themba Masango says the public will be asked to sign a pledge against gender-based violence. He says the organization is targeting at least over 1,000 signatures between now and Sunday.
2: To make sure that people understand that and highlight the issue that femicide is 6 times higher than anywhere in the world, and we as men are the ones that need to curb it. We are the core solution of it. We need to stop it.
1: Correctional Services Commissioner Makgodi Tobagale says he's not aware of reports alleging that certain inmates are being smuggled out of prison to commit crimes. Tobagale is testifying at the Madlanga Commission. He says that one incident that recently made media headlines involved the Rooi Grond Correctional Facility in the northwest, where an inmate who had been rearrested claimed that he had walked out of the prison. Tobagale has told Commissioner Sandile Khumalo that no allegations relating to inmates being smuggled out of prison have been brought to his attention.
3: I am not aware of such reports, except that I've also heard that there's something of that nature being talked about. I've not yet confronted
4: that. In a country like ours, where crime is such a serious issue, it would be a big problem if that was true, where prison officials allow convicted criminals to go out to commit crimes and to come back and continue with their sentences.
1: In other news, the latest data on vehicle trends in South Africa shows affordability is increasingly shaping buying decisions. A recent report by Global Credit Reporting Agency revealed that new passenger vehicle sales grew 15.8% this year compared to the same period last year. This was the strongest annual growth in 3 quarters, despite ongoing strain on household finances. The Automobile Association CEO, Bobby Ramakhoede, says consumers sometimes overlook the reality of owning a vehicle.
5: In many instances, consumers overlook second-hand cars, forgetting that these cars already have tried and tested supplies of spare parts. They've got track records, and they're easy enough to service because mechanics already know these vehicles. These newer vehicles coming into the market don't really have a track record, and behind them there isn't a big supply chain mechanism that ensures that the parts that support these vehicles are on the ground.
1: Wrapping up now, a river in Australia that's home to crocodiles has been approved as the rowing and canoeing venue for the 2032 Brisbane Olympics, despite objections from rowing executives from a number of countries. Critics say the river is prone to flooding, and its currents and natural bends can make the races unfair. The BBC's Simon Atkinson has more on the story.
6: The State Premier, David Crisafulli, who's pushing hard to have parts of the Brisbane Olympics held in regional Queensland, has dismissed the rowing execs as a group of elites. Absent, in public at least, the C word, crocodiles. Saltwater crocs up to 4 metres long are spotted in the Fitzroy regularly, though there have been no recorded attacks on humans. This weekend, Rockhampton hosts a school rowing regatta. The event's safety management plan, seen by the BBC, mentions the word crocodile 28 times.
1: And that's the news at 6, recapping a top story this hour. The hashtag Not In My Name organization is calling on men to take a stronger stand against gender-based violence and femicide in South Africa. The organization held a campaign at Church Square in the Pretoria CBD, where they urged men to speak openly with one another about the attitudes and behavior that contribute to violence against women. I'm Navita Gajraj. Your next news update is at 7. It's going on to 5 minutes after 6.

0: SABC News, independent and impartial.
1: 7 o'clock, good evening. The community of Kwatema and Ekurhuleni is embarking on a march against the ongoing scourge of gender-based violence. This as the bodies of 9 women were found in less than 2 months in the Ekurhuleni region. Police say they have not established a confirmed link between the cases, but are investigating whether there are connections. Organizers of today's march say more needs to be done to ensure GBVF cases are investigated, perpetrators are brought to justice, and victims receive the adequate support.
2: Enforcement agencies are also not doing their job here in the city of Ekurhuleni. SAPS is not doing its job. The detectives here, the station commanders are not doing their job. There are many, many, many reported cases of gender-based violence here in this particular police station. We are failing to ask ourselves that why are investigations delayed? Why are the perpetrators not persecuted? Why are the victims not given enough support by SAPS, by the health, the social department of social development? Why are the victims of gender-based violence not given that particular justice? We can't sit and join the band of men that wants to also blame our women for dying. We're not going to join that band and blame the women of South Africa for dying and being killed by criminals who are walking freely in our streets.
1: Meanwhile, police in Gauteng are investigating a murder following the discovery of a male body in Victory Park, Linden, north of Johannesburg. The body was found with visible injuries earlier today. Police spokesperson Colonel Dimakatso Nevovulvi says the circumstances surrounding the incident remain unknown at this stage. In other news, National Assembly Speaker Toko Didiza says there's an urgent need for security within the parliamentary precinct to be tightened further. Parliament confirmed over the weekend that a man in his 30s was apprehended after unlawfully entering the precinct, compromising the security. Currently, some parts of the parliament buildings are being rebuilt after a fire gutted them in 2022. Speaking to the Parliamentary Gallery Association, Didiza says the recent development highlights the security issues.
3: I think from the time when the arson happened, it became clear that there is a need to improve and strengthen our security. And if you recall when I made an input, I did say that that conversation is a conversation that must be held between SAPS and ourselves. Because as a national key point, SAPS has got a particular role in terms of the perimeter of government and its security. And again, you are aware that lately there had been another trespassing, which indeed highlights the importance of that security, and not yet complete in terms of where the processes are.
1: Now, the attempted murder trial against Vusi Musikat Matlala and 4 others has been postponed to the 2nd of November at the High Court in Johannesburg. Matlala is accused of orchestrating 3 failed assassination attempts targeting his former girlfriend, Tebogo Thobojane, businessman Joe Sibanyoni, and music producer Siyunki Mokubung, popularly known as DJ Vettis. The alleged assassination attempts occurred between August of 2022 and January 2024. Judge Kasim Musa ordered the postponement following an agreement between the defense teams and the state.
4: In the circumstances, ladies and gentlemen, by agreement between the parties, having due regard to the fact that Professor Simon is not available for 3 weeks in October and is only going to be available at the end of October, your matter then is postponed back to the High Court of South Africa, Gauteng Division, Johannesburg, sitting here at the High Court, Johannesburg Court Number 4F, to Monday, the second day of November 2026.
1: Wrapping up now, South Africa's International Relations and Cooperation Minister, Ronald Lamola, has arrived in Washington, D.C. in the United States. Now, this is just days after the Trump administration announced new visa restrictions targeting people it says are responsible for discriminatory policies in South Africa. Lamola, who has strongly rejected Washington's allegations, will attend a Congressional Black Caucus Foundation event and hold courtesy meetings with members of Congress. Sean Bryce Peace reports from New York.
5: Lamola arrives in Washington only days after Secretary of State Marco Rubio announced the new visa policy that has opened another front in an already strained relationship between Washington and Pretoria. South Africa says the measures unfairly target laws designed to address the country's historic racial inequalities and has defended its sovereign right to pursue those policies. Lamola's meetings in the U.S. Capitol therefore provide Pretoria with an important opportunity to make its case directly to U.S. lawmakers. It then travels to New York for the 81st U.N. General Assembly, where South Africa is expected to push its broader agenda of multilateralism and the reform of global institutions. Sherman Brycebee's SABC News, New York.
1: Top story for this hour, the community of Kwatema and Ekurhuleni is embarking on a march against the ongoing scourge of gender-based violence. I'm Navita Gajraj. Your final news update is at 8. It's now 5.5 minutes after 7.
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0: In South Africa, even going for a run can mean telling someone where you are, sharing your location, watching over your shoulder just to make it home.
1: This Friday, we wear black. Not for a trend, not for a photo, but for the woman never made it home.
2: South Africa, this is not the time for another hashtag, another candle, another condolence. It's time to act. Enough is enough.
3: Speak up. Step in. Demand change. Protect women. Enough is enough.
1: Wear black on Friday, the 18th of September. Stand with women and let's make enough is enough more than words.

Good evening and welcome to Talk at 7 this evening with me, Krishangi Rade. Thank you so much for joining us as we delve into two very interesting topics this evening. Thank you to Navita for the news at 7. She will be back with us in studio at 8 o'clock. Tonight we split the hour into two very important topics, and that is International Day for the Preservation of the Ozone Layer in the first hour with Dr. Tashmika Sharma. And in the second hour, we're touching base on the great disconnect. Why are we more connected today, yet more disconnected? And the special guest in studio for the second hour is an international philosopher, monk, author, who will join us live in studio after 8 p.m. Right now, we turn our attention to something that is invisible yet absolutely essential in our life on Earth, and that is the ozone layer. Every year on the 16th of September, the world observes the International Day for the Preservation of the Ozone Layer. The day raises awareness about the importance of protecting the ozone layer, which acts as a natural shield around our planet, absorbing much of the sun's harmful ultraviolet radiation. It is also an opportunity to reflect on what can happen when humanity recognizes an environmental threat and works collectively to address it. The story of ozone protection is therefore not only about science and the atmosphere, it is also about environmental responsibility, international cooperation, sustainability, and the choices we make today for generations to

0: strong interest in the environmental justice, sustainability and climate change policy developments. Beyond her academic policy interests, she is passionate about community activism and upliftment. Dr. Sharma, thank you so much for joining us in studio this evening and welcome to Talk at 7.
1: Thank you so much, Kisangi. Thank you to you, Lotus FM, and the listeners.
0: Well, it's such an important topic, Dr. Sharma, yeah. Teshmika. But before we get into it, I'm so curious, right? What brought you to this particular career path? I have to ask that question before we get into the science behind this.
1: No, thank you. Look, the environment is something that has always fascinated me. And I think if we look at it, you can look at it materially, you can look at it spiritually. So we know on planet Earth, this is one of the main forms of life that is unaltered, you know. And to study these interactions, the human-environment interaction, to study our impact on the environment and the environmental impacts on us, you know, I just thought to myself, how can I be living on a planet surrounded by ecosystems, humans, and not understand this cycle, you know? And if you look at the environment and we look at geography, because it can be broken up into physical geography and human geography, it's about everything. You know, people always make a mistake and they think, no, this is just climate change. And it's, like you said, heavily scientific, empirical. But the environment is inextricably connected to everything: poverty, gender, human rights. So that multidisciplinary and interdisciplinary nature of environmental science is something that attracted me, because if anybody knows me, you know I can't stay in one thing. I have to know a little bit about everything. So it's also a fast developing field, very, very relevant right now. I hope as South Africans we have not woken up too late. And as somebody who's a millennial in a thriving democracy, to see a lot of things unfold. We see a lot of challenges, but we also see a lot of opportunities.
0: And talking about opportunities, Teshmika, yeah. I'm so impressed that you sit on this committee,
1: yeah,
0: that's chaired by the Premier, and you're a woman,
1: yeah,
0: in that space.
1: Yeah.
0: So talk to me a bit about that. How's that looking for not just your career,
1: yeah,
0: right? As you say, for gender issues, for human issues.
1: Yeah.
0: What does that mean to have a seat at the table?
1: Sure. I think increasingly we are seeing some representation in government structures from women. We definitely want to see more. It's across the professional landscape, across all governance structures. I am, together with another female there, one of the youngest. So that's also saying something about our generation.
0: Well done.
1: Why are there so few of us though, right? So, and why is this an issue that it's taking young people such a long time to grasp onto? And not just at a conceptual level, but also at a micro level. So one issue is the gender issue. The other issue is the youth representation as well, right? So to be a woman, to be a younger person there, that is something, you know, that is really, has been really impactful to me. But importantly, to be elected into such councils or to be nominated for such councils, the prerequisite is, you know, to be, you know, sort of highly engaged with your community work. And that was really how I got a seat at the council, is that when you are engaging with communities, and I said it earlier on, I said there's an inextricable relationship between the environment, poverty, community development. If we look at farming right now, right, food insecurity, climate change, you know, there's a reality around that for laborers. There's a reality around that for women who are engaging in seasonal labor. There are multiple roles, rural women. So I think as a woman and a woman of color, you know, that's something that we wear with pride. But what I can say, Kisangi, there's a lot more to do.
0: Mm.
1: You know, there's a lot more to do. But as I said, when we talk about the environment, we cannot exclude human interaction.
0: Right.
1: Yeah.
0: And well, hopefully this conversation will not only educate us about the ozone layer,
1: yeah,
0: but inspire other young people,
1: yeah,
0: that you've just mentioned this evening to take on these roles, get involved.

0: involved in community, and from their build, you know, profiles where they can actually have a seat at spaces where you are at. So thank you for being an inspiration on the show as well. And we're hoping that other millennials will also draw motivation and inspiration from you. So let's get into our conversation tonight. And for listeners who may not know much about it, what exactly is the ozone layer and why is it important to life on Earth?
1: So one of the most pressing environmental problems over this last century has been the depletion of the ozone layer. When we look at ozone, in the sciences, we refer to it as a triatomic allotrope of oxygen. So it's basically just a form of oxygen that has three atoms, you know. Because of the nature of its structure, it is a highly unstable molecule, all right? And so we have two types of ozone. We have bad ozone and good ozone. Bad ozone is at the ground level where we are, right? And good ozone sits at a layer of the atmosphere called the stratosphere, right? That is also identified as the ozone layer. It's about 20,000 meters above us, ground level. Now, I started off by saying bad ozone. The reason we call it bad ozone is those molecules, by nature of their unstable structure, have the ability to then react with all of our pollutants and toxic chemicals on the ground here, the emissions, the greenhouse gases, and they create something even worse for us. That has implications for young people. We are seeing these problems in South Durban, etc. It has implications for elderly, especially with respiratory problems. So that becomes an issue. It's a public health risk. Also, it compromises the ecological integrity of microorganisms. So that's bad ozone. And then the good ozone is ideally what we want to protect. And why is this so important is because the stratosphere has these ozone molecules which absorbed between 97 to 99% of our UV rays. So the more we deplete that concentration, right, the more we're going to allow these harmful UV rays to enter. And they are entering at the moment, as we know. We are seeing a decrease in ozone molecules. And as a result of this, we are also seeing damage to ecology. For humans, it's also a damage and disruption to our DNA. So very far-reaching consequences, although we cannot see it, you know, the ozone, but and even all of these environmental problems, climate change, etc., the scale at which it is affecting us is just, you know, it is catastrophic.
0: And exactly, you know, talking to your point, is that when we don't see something, we don't know the damage that's been done. So especially you speaking about the south of Durban, and interestingly, we had the Mirbank Book Project that was here with us last week, I think, before the launch and of the book. And one of the things that came through in that conversation was a pollution in the Mirbank area.
1: Yes. Now, these communities... And this is why I say I was really, really humbled during my research at the university, because me with a, and I say this, I said it to you over the weekend also, certification is not the only form of education. This community has educated me. They, without any environmental science degree, some of them without even degrees, but they know their surroundings better than anybody else. South Durban is interesting. It's something that comes up. It's something I wrote my research on, is because the refineries have been there since the former engine was there in 1954. Former SAPREF was there in 1960. As far as I know, the community has been saying the refineries have shut down, but I know they've just, it's just a change of business, right? So the bad news is there's still going to be all this pollution going on. The issue in South Durban, and I was just there on Wednesday as well, again, relating to all this policy work that we do, is how do we strike a balance between achieving our environmental objectives such that we protect the natural surroundings, but at the same time, we are able to guard employment? Because the truth of the matter is, these are significant industries, and we are in a country where employment is, you know, that has to be prioritized. So that becomes... a very contentious debate, but a very necessary one. And I think on Wednesday, they were visited by, Groundwork had a stakeholder engagement, and they were visited by the Presidential Climate Commission. I had the privilege of meeting Bobby Peake, they're one of the commissioners. And the interesting thing is that, you know, when you see communities mobilizing together to work together on community-based disaster management, that's also the South Durban Community Environmental Alliance, Near West Community Foundation, Groundwork, as I mentioned, the number of organizations sort of advocating, fighting for environmental justice, social justice, and here saying, look, we are amicable to striking a balance, but we also want, you know, you said enough is enough with the gender issues. We also want to see some accountability for these high pollution levels, because as you know, with business, it does, because there are gray areas literally where, you know, pollution levels now become the issue.
0: And that's interesting that you mentioned, because, you know, how do we, and this is just a question thrown out there, it's difficult to strike this balance,
1: yeah,
0: right? One over the other, where we speak about saving the environment, the ozone layer, and maintaining, sustaining the economy, saving jobs, right? But it's also at the risk of people's health.
1: That's, you know, that's it. And I think, as an environmental scientist and a researcher, one of the things I've been very grateful for is that it's such an integrated field. So we get a little bit of governance, we get a little bit of research in academia, we get a little bit of policy developments, we get a little bit of what communities are doing, right? And right now, the PCC, Presidential Climate Commission, has the Just Energy Transition Plan in place, right? We call it the JETP. And these are some of the objectives that are listed there, is that, look, we recognize that we want to move towards, for example, more renewable forms of energy, right? Because that's prioritized in the JETP. However, we also recognize that if we start just closing down power stations, we're going to start closing off people's jobs, you know, hundreds of thousands of people losing jobs. In fact, there was a community that I met at the stakeholder engagement from Komati. And they were saying how their livelihoods have been impacted by the fact that the Komati power station is now shut down, right? Because we want to move to more renewable forms of energy. And they then came and said what their struggles are, what their coping strategies are, right? And interestingly, one of the things that the JETP also does is helping communities to upskill and reskill. So it's that, yes, we recognize we have to move towards tangible efforts like renewable energy or cleaner and greener energy, because remember, sometimes green energy is different from clean energy, right? But the important thing is that with communities, one of the things that came out of this, he said, let's put women at the forefront of the struggle, because when things are not working, women know what to do. He said, our umama, our ugogos, they know what to do when things are not working. So the gender aspect came out there, the employment aspect came out there, the issue of funding came out, look, we need this, and the issue of employment came out. So I think when we look at this as a just transition, the benefits are going to look different for everyone.
0: Right.
1: You know, that's just, unfortunately, the nature of the beast. The benefits are going to look different for everybody. And in any major transition, like our political transition from apartheid to democracy, you see the challenges and opportunities here as well. We have many challenges, but also many opportunities to do great things. There's still time for us to, you know, sort of improve our weaknesses when it comes to implementation of our environmental policies, strengthening our environmental governance by including communities, indigenous knowledge systems, research and academia. So there's a lot of opportunities, but we are quite weak as a country on implementation. So I think that's where we need to really, really align our focus. And hopefully into the future, we're going to see some change. Then we won't be seeing all these disastrous weather patterns.
0: That's it. And, you know, today's weather warning, and I'm sure when you were driving to studios, I'm not linking it to what we're talking about. Yeah. But, you know, these weather warnings that we're seeing so often now.
1: Yeah.
0: Whether it's wind, whether it's rain, and we have our low-lying communities as well, Tashmika. Yeah. And that's a reality for us in South Africa, where some settlements are near the riverbank, you know, to get, to get water. And we do have those rural communities still very active in our community.
1: Yeah.
0: And as you say, there's policies, but when it comes to implementation, we lack.
1: Yeah. The policy, there's, you know, I think when you look at our policy landscape, we are brilliant in South Africa.
0: Yeah.
1: I can certainly say that. There's a very long chapter in my thesis where I just looked at policies. Mm. And I can say South Africa is very, very well put together in that. The issue becomes implementation. The issue becomes implementation for various reasons. It's a lack of institutional capacity. It's a lack of institutional resources. People want to get things done. And it just boils down to how are we restructuring the fiscus? You know, how is the spend reaching the activities that it should? And that is where we are struggling. I mean, for example, when we had the April 2022 floods and we saw 500 lives were lost just in Itekweni. And, you know, Itekweni, as we saw, they struggled with institutional reasons. They said we did not have enough rescue teams. We had to borrow from other metros, you know.
0: Right.
1: The issue now becomes our microclimates and weather patterns are affected and exacerbated by this onset of climate change. I mean, you know, and I'm sure with all the information on media, and I know you even interviewed some guests, was the tragedy in Nepal.
0: Mm.
1: And again, what started that? A breaking of a glacier, melting. Again, you know, what led to that? We are seeing that the freeze line has now elevated higher,
0: mm.
1: right? So that means the level at which the ground remains totally ice is now migrating to the top, which means actually our temperatures are increasing. So what implications does that mean for even Nepal's environmental trajectory, right? So we are seeing these unpredictable weather patterns. And as I said, again, with the institutional capacity, you mentioned communities situated, you know, in low-lying areas. Even in the April 2022 floods and the subsequent tornadoes, you know, in the north of Durban, etc., those communities who are situated on the flood lines are the ones who feel it the most.
0: Right.
1: So, again, it is very difficult to also criticize one party. I know we criticize government a lot. But I think as citizens, as humans, this is more than just a state responsibility.
0: Mm.
1: You know, this has a whole change of ethics and behavior, lots of inward looking to do.
0: So in terms of that, talking about inward looking,
1: yeah.
0: As developing countries like ourselves, right, as South Africa, although we're good at policies, but what can we do better, you know, in yeah. terms of actually making things a little bit better, because these are far-reaching consequences mm. for us.
1: Mm.
0: So what are some practical things that the community yeah. that we're speaking about, like you and I, yeah. right? We know we have, at school, we have these litter campaigns.
1: Yeah.
0: We have the beach cleanup, simple things that I'm just talking about. But what can we be more mindful of within our homes, within workspaces, mm. to make a difference to the ozone layer? But essentially, it's to every part of the environment because they're all interrelated, as you mentioned.
1: Yeah, no, 100%. Krisangi, I'm not the president, right? But I mentioned inward looking. I think that was a clue for me, for us in the beginning. And I've worked with the communities of South Durban throughout my PhD, a little bit before that as well. And as I said, they did not sit back and wait for government. They have led sort of community specialist investigations. They've created their own disaster management plan. And I've sat there through 3-4 years watching them do it. I've been very fortunate that the research that I've done, I watched it unfold right in front of me, where they created preparedness measures, where they created mitigation measures, recovery systems, reception centers. They created networks with schools and temples and churches so that, during a flood, they know where to go. They've outlined their own evacuation routes. For example, Mia West Community Foundation has done that for 2 precincts in the Mia Bank area. South Durban community has done that for the central area in South Durban. And if there's anything that those communities have taught me, it's that civic responsibility is something that we need to reclaim. I think this culture of entitlement in South Africa,
0: mm.
1: there's this perception that, look, you know, it's the government. And I don't deny that the state has responsibility. That I do not deny. But what I also don't deny is that if we are living in this country, and if we, you know, you are coexisting in this environment, we have a shared and collective responsibility to take care of it and to contribute to it. We should be engaging in stewardship. We should be engaging in agency, you know. So I think it's a moral responsibility, but more importantly, it's a constitutional responsibility. It's a civic responsibility, or it's a constitutional obligation, you could say. If you're living in the Republic of South Africa, we should be just, you know, as accountable for taking care of our communities, our neighborhoods, our environments, in the same way that we would expect government to. So I think the key here is to create networks, community-based investigations, community-based disaster management plans. And when we took this information from the university to the municipality and we said, look, this is what South Durban has already done. Here's two communities. They've created disaster management plans. They tested it. It worked during the floods. They had reception centers. They had evacuation routes. They had road marshals to help you get out of your house for the women, the elderly, the disabled. They thought to that extent. They had preparedness measures where you remove your hair and you put it in a plastic bag so that if you get fragmented from your family during a flood or during an explosion in one of the refineries, they can maybe help you to reconnect.
0: And that's such an important one, because that's what we're seeing coming out of Nepal at the moment, right?
1: Yeah.
0: And but it's more reactive.
1: You know, and that this response is everything. The levels of preparedness and response, I think, we cannot exclude ourselves as community. We very much form a part of the knowledge creation process. And why do I say that, Kisangi? Is because across South Africa, our spatial geography is different. What may apply to South Durban does not apply to Chatsworth. You best know your neighborhood better than I will ever know your neighborhood, even as a person who writes policy. And the municipality was surprised and they said, you know, this is what we want to go for, ideally. They called it, in town planning, the term is called honeycomb clusters, where you give communities the opportunity to say what is needed, you know, in their neighborhoods. So, and you give them that, you confer them with that responsibility. So I think for me, I'm here to also say, yes, there's a responsibility from maybe governance side, but also as an individual, there is that collective responsibility as communities.
0: And that's exactly, you know, this evening, how important is it for consumers to understand the environmental impact of products?
1: Oh, yes.
0: You know, when we look at packaging, we look at labels. I look at labels because I'm a strict vegetarian, right?
1: Yes, yes.
0: So I look at labels for that. But beyond that, you know, how important is it for us to be mindful when we're going out there and buying things from the grocery store?
1: Yeah, you know, you just hit the nail on the head here. I'll just say it to you because I know you'll watch it, and the listeners too can find it on YouTube. It's free. It's called The Story of Stuff. If my students are listening, they're going to be like, oh, we are sick of that. But it's brilliant. And why? Because it answers exactly what you're saying. It talks about this linear mode of production where we are caught up on the cycle of production and consumption, you know. And if you don't belong to this system, then of what value are you, right? Because we are consuming and we don't see the cost behind it, exactly what you mentioned. Mm. We call those costs externalities, right? Because we don't see it. And so now I'm going to pick on all the women. We talk about diamonds, right?
0: Oh, it's a girl's best friend.
1: Right? And, you know, we see the diamond, it's 25,000 rand in the window, and we think, wow. And that money, the people who actually were responsible for mining that diamond and putting their sweat tears into it are not going to see most of that money. Right? It's going to go to the fat cats. And it showed women actually going into open cast mining and shaft mining. You know, what was happening to their skin, their health, how unhappy they were. Child exploitation. Mm. You know, we mentioned the big multinational and the transnational corporations get caught for this. The child labor, the sweatshops. Like you said, these externalities that are not factored into the price, yet people are suffering while we consume. And I always have a go with my students. I say to them, you know, we want to obviously contribute to African development. So why are we going out and supporting multinationals who are, you know, engaging in these externalities? The other issue is to also be careful, not just behind the lack of ethics behind corporates who greenwash, but also, you know, again, greenwashing in terms of our sustainability approaches. So I now hear the craze about electric cars.
0: Right.
1: And that's going to do wonders for us because it's going to get rid of pollution. But those cars run on batteries, lithium ion batteries. Lithium has to be mined. And that means you're still going to cause environmental degradation when you are mining. So offsets or trade-offs, we have to be very careful, you know, when we are looking at products, when we are, you know, looking at labels, be very wary of greenwashing. Right. We want to ideally make sure that people are doing what they say. And it's hard sometimes to hold companies accountable. Again, if we can engage in economies of scale, you know, supporting local, reuse, recycle, reduce. We don't need to live with the next iPhone over and over every year. You know, that's this what we call this linear mode of production and consumption. So I think that's why I say, again, it's inward looking. Right. Consumerism starts with our choices.
0: And the next conversation we're having with SB Keshavaswamy,
1: yeah,
0: is talking exactly about that, about looking inwardly. Because oftentimes it's just chasing, you know, what's next, as you say, the iPhone.
1: Yes.
0: And these things, these technology is just, it's the next one and it's the iPhone this and then it's the next one and the next one. It's an upgrade.
1: Yeah.
0: So we always, as community as well, we always wanting to purchase more.
1: Yes, that's it. We are victims of that linear mode of production and consumption. And what becomes very difficult is how do we dispose of that waste as well? Right, because again, waste, you know, waste treatment facilities, disposal systems, the number of illegal dump sites, because remember, dump sites and waste sites have to be licensed. The number of companies also disposing chemicals, toxic effluents into our oceanic bodies, our marine bodies, the consequences it has for marine ecosystems, the avifauna there, the air pollution. We don't sometimes think the extent to which, you know, we are contributing. You may just be buying that product.
0: Yeah.
1: But the reality behind it is something else. The other issue that I just want to quickly touch on is that, again, in South Africa, especially democratic South Africa, we find ourselves in a very interesting position. We are in a neoliberal era. So, you know, that talks through structural adjustment programs. For example, GEAR was one of the first SAPs that we had. And that prioritizes economy, business decisions. Government takes a back seat. And we have, you know, businesses also making a lot of the decisions. And businesses will ultimately prioritize the profits. And when they market, that's how they catch consumers. There's nothing innocent about marketing. If you want to catch consumers, that's the reality, to trap them in this web of production, consumption. And unfortunately, like I said, we remain the victims of this, you know, the system and pollution.
0: And talking about businesses, so yeah, what role, you know, should businesses and industries, we spoke about the big names in Mirabank, play in ensuring that environmental protection is not simply left to government? I mean, industries ought to have policies that, yeah, you know, actually make it safe, environmentally safe, or work towards that process, an environmentally friendly process. Do we see that here in South Africa, in Durban, in the spaces that you research and, yeah, your work, or are we moving in the right direction?
1: Look, most companies have to be, whatever their processes, production processes are, whatever their system may be, they have to be in accordance with the National Environmental Management Act in South Africa. That will specify, for example, for an agrochemical company, the volume of whatever that chemical is they're allowed to keep. And we saw, you know, for example, with the UPL explosion, the amount of toxic chemicals that were kept in those factories. If you're looking at the refineries, it's for them to have a control officer on site, mitigation management systems in place when a disaster does occur. And one of the instruments in which they generally do this in many corporates is through their health and safety policies, through their own environmental policies as well, if they are implementing through their, you know, corporate social responsibility. I'm aware that some companies are doing fantastic work in that as well. The issue is compliance. So in 1992, we had the Rio de Janeiro summit. And out of that, several principles came out. Principle number 27 also brought on the EIA tool, Environmental Impact Assessment Tools. So sometimes for development, for construction, for the development of a service or a product, it is various stages that a company would have to go through. You would have to go through a competent authority at each phase of your life cycle approach to say, am I being compliant with NEMA, NEMA 1998? So I am aware, look, there's a lot of, again, debate around implementation, once again. Lots of debate around compliance. And the seriousness of the issue then becomes, you know, when you see explosions, for example, like an engine and SAPRIF, you ask yourself, you start to question yourself about safety measures and things like compliance. So these are very, very critical issues in South Africa. And I think corporates can certainly be paying more attention and efforts into their health and safety and occupational.
0: Absolutely. And again, we coming back to that point of implementation and compliance when it comes to our industry and our corporate. If you've just tuned in, I'm talking to Dr. Tashmika Sharma, and we are shedding the light on International Day of the Preservation of the Ozone Layer. We get into an ad break and then we chat more.
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0: This is Talk at 7 with me, Krishangi Rade, and I have a very special guest with me in studio, and that is Dr. Tashmika Sharma. We are talking International Day of the Preservation of the Ozone Layer, and Dr. Sharma is an expert in environmental science, as we can hear from this conversation, all about policies, implementation, and all of the compliance even. I'm so happy to have her with me in studio. And just after 8, we have SB Keshavaswamy talking about the great disconnect. I'm also looking forward to that conversation with SB Keshavaswamy. So as we wrap up this conversation, Tashmika, finally on this International Day for the Preservation of the Ozone Layer, what is the one message you would like every South African listener to take away about protecting our atmosphere and our environment?
1: I also alluded to it earlier on, and I want everyone to know that this thing about protecting the environment, you know, it starts at inception. So if you're a parent at home to a little child, we want to inculcate these values of collective and shared responsibility for the environment from the very, very beginning. It's sometimes difficult to change an older adult, but we can try nevertheless. And if there is anything that I've seen through my research and through working with my colleagues at the university, it's that when you band together with communities, you sort of revolutionize and you create a better future for South Africa's environmental trajectory. So encourage young people, you know, to have more knowledge about the environment. Start from an early age. Teach them about Section 24 of our Constitution, what their environmental rights are, what their human rights are, because these things are inextricably linked. Sometimes there are issues happening on the ground. Communities don't know that they have the right to, speak about this and speak against it if somebody is infringing on their rights. So very, very important to inculcate these values from a young age, to bring to expose youth to what their human rights are. And importantly, I think it's about realizing that this issue about the environment, as I said, it's a collective responsibility. It's a constitutional obligation to South Africa. So each one of us, if we are seeing something wrong, we should be speaking up about it. If we are, doing research, we should be sharing information about how can we advance things and make it better for each other. And, of course, in our own daily practices, if there's one small change that we can make, maybe you're not going to use plastic anymore. Maybe you're going to recycle plastic. These are simple things to implement. Maybe when you're brushing your teeth and you're waiting for the hot water, you can still collect that cold water. Simple things to implement and use it for watering your plants later, collecting rainwater. A lot of you, my rain collector friends, would have gained a lot today. Create seed banks. We are seeing this. Hydroponic installation systems. Food gardens. So these are practical steps that everybody can implement in their homes to of course improve environmental conditions in their neighborhoods and within their communities, and also to improve their consciousness when enacting their responsibility to protect the environment. Thank you.
0: And I'm going to ask you something more, right, based on that, Tashmika, because we're speaking practical guidelines, which is very important.
1: Yeah.
0: It's simple things that we're going to do at home.
1: Yeah.
0: Talk to me about the microwave.
1: yeah.
0: Right? I'd love to know that, because especially things that we consume.
1: Yeah.
0: And we're often heating things in the microwave because it's just an easy go-to.
1: That's it. Again, it's the wavelengths, right? And again, it's the consumer practices. So when you're buying most of these microwave foods, they will come in a bag. Already, you had a bad, before we even entered the microwave, you had a bad start. Now it enters the microwave, and the wavelengths of the microwave alter these molecules. And the issue is when it reaches into the human digestive system, there are these complications now, because how do you digest food where your molecules are altered? That has implications for your physiological well-being. So I was even just showing my daughter the other day, because she likes noodles. I was showing her the example, right, about packaged food versus if you make homemade food, and how the digestive system even struggles. You are boiling something, but it's, again, with the chemicals, and how it doesn't digest versus, homemade food and such a clean digestive system thereafter. So these healthy practices, I've even taught her to turn the products at the back and read, what is the sugar content? What is this? What is this?
0: So, and how old is she?
1: She's 7.
0: Okay. So we can all do that, right? That's exactly what I'm getting to.
1: Yeah, it can be done. But again, we want more mindful consumers. We want better choices, better practices. I always say to my students, they always have a go at me, and I say, you're supporting multinationals, you're supporting, people like McDonald's, etc. And they come up to me and say, no, miss, but we like the ice cream there, we like the burgers there. And I say, yeah, but look, that's a multinational. We want to support local. Right. We want to support local farmers also. We want to, you know, give income where it's due to laborers here that very, very much need it, as opposed to the CEO of multinationals that are not even in this country. We want to contribute to our own economy. So we want to be mindful of the externalities. We want to be aware of the offsets. Like I'm saying, you buying an electric car isn't really solving the problem. So awareness. One part is responsibility, and the responsibility can be implemented when there's a state of knowingness and a state of awareness. A big challenge, I think, Krisangi, is awareness, even at the school level. That's why I say inculcate as quickly as possible and as young as possible. We want citizens, Gen Z, Gen Alpha, I lost track.
0: All those terms.
1: To grow up with these values, because remember, protecting the environment, it is about values, our common values.
0: Thank you so much, Dr. Tashmika Sharma. It's been a pleasure having you in studio with us this evening.
1: Thank you. Thank you so much, and thank you to your listeners.
0: And that was a discussion on International Day of the Preservation of the Ozone Layer. Very important one for us as well. And some really great practical tips from Dr. Sharma. And I think that's what we need to talk about, because these policies, there's government that intervenes. But actually, it's you and I, it's industry, it's businesses that actually can help protect the ozone layer. Dr. Sharma also reflected on how everything is linked in our environment, and the story of ozone protection is therefore not only about science and the atmosphere, it is also about environmental responsibility, international cooperation, sustainability, and the choices we make today for the generations to come. So thank you so much to Dr. Sharma for that informative discussion. And after the news at 8, we have SB Keshavaswamy, who's going to be talking to us about the great disconnect. Why are we more connected, yet at this point, the most disconnected? We now get to the news at 8 o'clock.
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10: Good evening. Police have confirmed the identity of another woman whose body was found along the R21 in Kempton Park, east of Johannesburg, last week. 28-year-old Gracious Nkomo was identified by her family at the Germiston mortuary today. She was one of three women whose bodies were discovered in the area on September the 10th. Police say investigations into the murders are continuing as a multidisciplinary team works to establish the circumstances surrounding the deaths. So far, police say 9 women have been found murdered in the Ekurhuleni region since July this year. Calvin Mabasa has this report.
11: Police say Nkomo's identification brings some clarity to the investigation into the women whose bodies were discovered in the Kempton Park area. The SAP says investigations into her murder are being conducted alongside the cases involving the other women found in the area. Police are appealing for any information that could assist investigators to come forward.
10: Meanwhile, a candlelight service is underway in Kwatema, Ekurhuleni, where community members have gathered to remember women who've lost their lives to gender-based violence and femicide. This is taking place in the same community where one of the women's bodies was recently found. Residents say they are tired of the violence and fear that has gripped the community. They're calling for those responsible to face the full might of the law. Tembani Masina from the Kwatema community says residents will no longer remain silent.
12: One, we are here to declare war against the perpetrators of gender-based violence and femicide. We are here to say enough is enough. It ends here. We are tired as women, we are tired as community members to be forever be called to come and identify bodies. No. This ends here. We shall not be put to shame by these perpetrators, and we are not going to live a fearful life because of them. It ends today. Let the law take its course.
10: The Deputy Speaker of the National Assembly, Dr. Annelie Lotrit, says they're concerned about the repeated requests for the extension of the ad hoc committee investigating allegations of criminal infiltration, corruption and political interference in the justice system. This after National Assembly Speaker Toko Didisa granted the committee a sixth extension until the 30th of next month. Nalotrit says while it is not the first time for ad hoc committees to seek extensions, but it cannot be that it is never ending.
13: Say that it isn't the first time that we have these kinds of extensions. I recall I was in the ad hoc committee for the Section 25, the impeachment committee of the public protector, and there were extensions, but it was always for a very good reason. But I'm going to leave it to the speaker to say that her office will in fact grant another extension, but I agree there should be an end because it cannot be extended unreasonably for all kinds of different reasons that do not really make a contribution to the actual outcomes.
10: Election Focus minority front leader Shamin Thakur Rajbansi says the party is open to form stable coalitions with like-minded parties to govern municipalities. She was speaking in Durban at the launch of the party's manifesto for November's local government elections. She says the party is people-centred and will work with others to ensure better service delivery.
14: Parties will have to negotiate with one another, and like-minded parties will have to come together in order to form a stable government. But the thing is that we are not immature politicians. We are mature, and we are people-centred. So we will do anything that has to be done to bring a stable government, because we know that that gives growth, that gives opportunities to people. So, and we will obviously work in those terms of where we agree to disagree, but at least our minimum things that are the needs of our constituencies and communities, those must be met.
10: Wrapping up now, Fiji has declared HIV a national crisis because of soaring rates of infection. The authorities are expanding access to testing, treatment and prevention services. The BBC's Mimi Swabi has some details.
15: About 1 in 60 adults in the tiny Pacific archipelago are now living with HIV, compared to 1 in 167 5 years ago. New diagnoses increased by 27% last year, with a rising number of babies dying from HIV-related complications. Health experts have told the BBC that the epidemic is being driven by sexual transmission and needle sharing during drug use. Fiji's government says it's expanding access to free testing, treatment and harm reduction measures for people who inject drugs.
10: Top story at 8. Police have confirmed the identity of another woman whose body was found along the R21 in Kempton Park, east of Johannesburg last week. 28-year-old Gracious Nkomo was identified by her family at the Germiston mortuary today. I'm Navita Gajraj. That's it from the news desk. You're the news team. News resumes tomorrow morning at 6 from me. Good night. And do stay safe. It's now 5.5 minutes after 8.
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1: 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Keshavaswamy. 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
2: Thank you to Navitha for the news at 8 o'clock. This is Krishangi Radhe with Talk at 7. It's exactly 11 minutes after 8 o'clock. Thank you for joining us tonight. And I'm so excited to have an international guest in studio with me, S.B. Keshavaswamy. But let me introduce our topic to you before we get into the conversation. And I'm looking forward to your messages on our WhatsApp line. This evening, we're talking about the great disconnect. And we invite you to share voice notes. And if you are going to record a voice note, please do turn down the volume set of your radio so we hear you nice and clear on air. And 0796137803. Your text messages are welcome as well this evening. So we live in a world where technology has made it easier than ever to connect. With just a tap, we can communicate with people across the globe, share our lives on social media as we go in Facebook Live right now on Lotus FM Facebook page. And we also stay connected to friends and family. Yet despite all this connectivity, many people find themselves experiencing loneliness, emotional distance, and a lack of meaningful human connections. So are we truly connected, or have we become more disconnected from ourselves, from one another, and perhaps from even our deeper purpose of life? To help us explore this important conversation, we are honored to welcome a truly distinguished guest, S.B. Keshavaswamy, here at the SABC in Durban. After graduating from the University College London, Keshavaswamy embraced a life of a monk at the age of 21, a journey he has continued for more than two decades. With over 25 years of studying ancient Sanskrit wisdom texts, he is an accomplished author of more than 10 books and the creator of over 50 educational courses. His teachings draw on timeless wisdom, helping people deepen their relationships, discover purpose, overcome inner obstacles, and cultivate holistic well-being. He's also the founder of educational initiatives, including Wisdom That Breeds, and recently completed a full-time monastic fellowship at Harvard Divinity School, where he advanced his research in Vedic theology. Today, he travels internationally, sharing his insights with universities, Fortune 500 companies, governmental organizations, and various communities. Keshavaswamy reminds us that wisdom is simply not knowledge found in books, but something living, something that can transform our character, our consciousness, and the way we engage with this world. Welcome to Talk at 7, S.B. Keshavaswamy.
1: Thank you so much, Krishangi. Really happy to be here. And what can I say? I'm actually feeling really home today because I hail from London, where there's one season, rain.
2: Yeah, so you quite fit into it. And I was wondering, with this weather and you driving from another engagement straight to studio, so that would actually be, but as you say, well, you just fit it in, right?
1: Yeah, we're always on the move as monks. We're going place to place, town to town. And just trying to share wisdom that breathes. This is like a tagline I came up with because I'm really concerned and really interested in sharing wisdom that really comes alive and helps people in a very practical way in their life.
2: And, you know, starting this journey in terms of your own life, we mentioned that you started this journey at the age of 21. Was it a calling? What really happened? Because 21, I would think it is somebody who's living their best life, right? In inverted commas.
1: Yeah, it was, I guess the years between 18 and 21 were a real time of exploration. And amongst all the things I was exploring, the thing that really came to the forefront was meaning, was purpose. Sometimes people look at me, see me as a monk, and they think my journey was triggered because I was looking for God. But I tell them I wasn't actually looking for God so much, but I was looking for meaning. I was looking for purpose. I was wondering what goals, what aspirations, what my future may look like, and searching for something that really touched me on a deep level. And I guess when you look for meaning, when you look for purpose, and you keep asking why, eventually you have to confront the big questions. Why are we here? Why does the world exist? Is there a God? And so I guess my journey to monasticism began with a search for meaning.
2: And do you think 20 years on, I'm not going to give away your age, has it been found?
1: Yeah, I feel like they say purpose is the best alarm clock in the world, and we're up early every day. We're up by 4 a.m. and I feel like when I wake up in the morning, I have meaningful engagement in the world and I have something to contribute. I feel like every day I'm learning, every day I'm launching new things, and every day I'm doing something that I love. So those three words, to love, to learn, and to constantly be launching new initiatives, is for me life.
2: Oh, sounds exciting. To love, to live, and to launch new things. So that's very interesting, SBK Shiva Swami. And when we talk about this paradox that we are facing in human society, actually, we are the most connected in this period of human history. When it comes to reaching out to somebody within seconds, somebody on the other side of the world, we have different platforms now. We've seen that during the COVID-19 pandemic, where we've just become very connected. Yet many people still describe feeling lonely, feeling unseen, feeling disconnected. How do you make sense of this paradox?
1: Yeah, beautiful poem.

0: think about how technology may be attacking these very, very three fundamental pillars of relationship and mean that although we're more connected, we're further apart. The first thing is technology sometimes makes us everywhere, constantly elsewhere, and therefore nowhere. Because we're connected with each other, but we never really give each other 100% of our attention. The relationships which are forged are often very shallow. And so when technology attacks attention, then technology attacks relationships. Then technology can also attack authenticity. Nowadays, people create a virtual identity of themselves, which is very, very removed from who they actually are. And therefore, technology can sometimes create a certain artificiality which blocks relationships. And technology can sometimes also attack affection. It's amazing that sometimes over a device, we'd say something to someone that if we were standing in front of them, we would never say. They call this in the world toxic inhibition.
1: Right.
0: And therefore, technology can also attack this affectionate, sensitive exchange. And so that's the reality. We're more connected, but maybe we're not more attentive. We're not more authentic, and we're not more affectionate, and therefore we don't connect deeply.
1: And that's very interesting, S.B. Keshavaswamy, because, you know, the other day I was at a university, at a Bhakti Yoga Society talk, and my topic was communication, building the communication, the art of communication. And one of the students actually raised with me, I said WhatsApp was such a poor form of of having a deep conversation, right? And at the end they raised their hand and said, but ma'am, you know, what about blocking a person? You know, when somebody says something negative, I just block them. So that's also, what is your thought about that, where this form of communication, just you just end that relationship, or you just cut them off rather than having a face-to-face, heart-to-heart, exactly what you're saying, authentic discussion or relationship, and affectionate one as well.
0: Yeah, it's not just, I think, about exiting a relationship, but it's about exiting sometimes we have to, but exiting with grace, exiting with understanding, exiting with closure. Otherwise, we find ourselves blocking all these people, but carrying so many feelings, carrying so much negativity. And I think, therefore, it's just the world we're living in through technology has become very harsh. We say harsh things, we react very harshly, and we also abruptly and harshly bring things to a close. And so, the feature is there, but we may want to use it sparingly, because ultimately our relationships are perhaps our greatest source of happiness and sense of well-being in the world.
1: Absolutely, and those relationships are so important, as you've mentioned, authenticity and attention and affection, but so difficult to maintain in a fast-paced world. Now, you've mentioned that your day starts at 4 a.m., and I'm sure you've had many engagements today, but you keep going. So what is the spirit within you that keeps that spark alive to say, you know what, I'm in this fast-paced world, and you're a part of this world as well. But how do you maintain that true connection as you go about your daily life?
0: Yeah, we live as monks very engaged lives with the world. But Krishangi, what I want to share with our listeners is that we also live in solitude. We also have periods of the day, periods of the year, where we turn away from the busyness and the chaos of life, and we energize ourselves. And I think one thing we've lost in the world today is the beauty of embracing solitude. Nowadays, when people are alone, they think they're lonely. But we tell people, when you're alone, it's the greatest opportunity to be energized through solitude. I think our cultures shun being alone. Like if we were

0: all to turn up in a restaurant without a plus one, we'd all feel a little bit uneasy,
1: right?
0: Because everyone else is perhaps looking at us. So I think, you know, when you're at school, when the number of followers you have on your social media, we always feel a need to be around people. But it's actually explained that in solitude we find focus, we find energy. In solitude we find creativity. And in solitude we find something deeper about ourselves and maybe spiritual connections that energize us than when we then emerge into the world. And so I think a lot of our ability to continue functioning and serving in the world from 4 o'clock in the morning to, well, I'm sure it'll be 9 o'clock tonight, is the time we spend in solitude, recharging ourselves.
1: And talking about that, you know, the solitude, sometimes we think about the silence or simply being alone with our own thoughts is uncomfortable. We're so used to connecting that, as you say, if we someplace without our plus one, or if we are without our plus one in a restaurant space, we're on our device.
0: Yeah, yeah.
1: So we become a little uncomfortable with ourselves in the process of being humans.
0: 100%, yeah, Krishangi. In the world, they talk about the theory of boredom. I don't know if you've heard of this.
1: Yeah.
0: But 50 years ago, people actually used to get bored. And when they got bored, there was nothing to do. Of course, nowadays, when we get bored, we don't really get bored because we just start scrolling and we're doing something. But the social science tells us when people used to get bored years ago, it was actually the most beautiful thing. Because when you're bored, when you're not stimulated, when you have time to sit with yourself, sit with your thoughts, it actually activates another part of you, which is very creative. And that's perhaps being cancelled in the world today. So, yeah, we do retreats now. We do retreats called Be a Monk for a Week.
1: Oh, that's interesting.
0: Yeah. And we just encourage people to try to embrace a little bit of solitude. And you know this also, people do retreats where they go silent for 3 days. People do retreats now where they go into darkness for 3 days. And people also do retreats where they digitally detox and give up their devices for a few days. And it may be something that we can all experiment with, a bit of solitude, a bit of alone time.
1: And looking at your own journey, S.B. Keshava Swami, what have your own journey from the age of 21 and to where you're at now, and you travel across the globe, what have you had to learn and perhaps even unlearn about yourself along the way? And how has this shaped your understanding today about happiness, about success? Success is a big word, especially for our young people, right? Our university goers, our youth, and the academic scores that put pressure on them. How has your journey today has shaped the way you think about that happiness, success, about fulfillment in this world?
0: Yeah, success is such a big thing. And they say the worst type of success is when you reach all of your goals and then you realize they were somebody else's goals. And so I think the first thing that we fail to do in the world, many of us, is create a definition of success that we've actually created. It's very interesting. I share with people that if a lie is told loud enough and long enough, a lie becomes a so-called truth. Scarier than that, and if enough people accept that so-called truth, it becomes a culture. Scarier than that is if that culture perpetuates from one generation to the next, it becomes a tradition. And scarier than that is people are born into a tradition and they set their measures of success according to a tradition which may be based on a culture, which may be based on a so-called truth that's actually based on a lie. And I think enough people in the world don't question that. And we automatically assume that there are certain measures of success, but I think we have to first ask that question. And so I think The first thing is that people haven't defined their success. And the other thing I think in the world is a real challenge is the world teaches us that success is like a zero-sum game. In other words, if somebody else is winning, you're losing. Mm-hmm. If somebody else is rising, you're falling. And we're almost pitted in this world against each other to compete. When actually, from a spiritual perspective, we realize that success is not a scarce resource. And as we serve others, as we invest in others, as we try to uplift and elevate others and empower them, the best of us automatically comes out. And so with regards to success, I would say we have to define success in the right way, and then we have to approach success in the right way, realizing it's not a competition. And I think when we do that, success doesn't become a burden, but success becomes something very achievable and very energizing.
1: And again, coming back to that word, authenticity. So we're not speaking that initial lie that's just stone rolling to everything else and coming back full circle, as you mentioned. We've got a message coming through on our WhatsApp line, and it says, good evening. Thank you to your guest. Good topic. I say people when I speak, I say you never alone. God is with you. Just to have to connect to him in prayer. And that is from Sivagabi. What do you say to that, SBK Shivaswamy?
0: Yeah, thank you so much. That's a beautiful, beautiful point. Those who follow theistic paths, religious paths, they understand that divinity is always traveling with them, that divinity that we may call by different names is ever present. And sages, teachers, theologians, religious saints will tell us that we only have to turn towards that divinity and we can immediately feel a relationship, a reciprocation. So yeah, that's a beautiful. It reminds me of an English quote that peace is not the absence of chaos, but peace is the presence of divinity in every situation.
1: And that peace, as you mentioning earlier, comes from within, from the introspection. That's where it starts. Now, you travel across the globe and you meet different people for short spaces of time. So stripping away the cultural identity, the language attachment, perhaps the nationality even, what is a common thread that you find across humans as global citizens? What is a common thread across your travels?
0: I think humans, it's wonderful to travel across countries. This year I'll be practically in all the continents. I'll be in over 80 countries. And it's fascinating because you see that beyond all the cultural difference, there are key human concerns, key aspects of the human condition that each one of us are concerned with. And I would boil it down to three things. Humans look for love. Humans look for purpose. And humans look for contribution. I think these three things sit deeply within us, and we all approach them in different ways. We all have our own strategies or ideas about how it will all work. But I think these three things are kind of visceral to our identity. Love, meaning, and contribution. And as a monk, as a spiritual aspirant, my sense was that spiritual teachings, wisdom traditions, the old ancient ideas had the best insights into how to find love, meaning, and make contribution. And so that's kind of what I do as I travel around the world. And I feel like wherever I go, I'm speaking the same language as people, because love, meaning, and contribution runs through all of our veins.
1: And that love is so essential in every single one of us coming to. My next thought on this point is that at the moment, I'm not sure if you're aware that in South Africa, we are having a gender-based violence discussion at the moment. I think you were in Gauteng just a few days ago and perhaps heading back as well. And talk to us about the anger issue when it comes to human beings, because essentially we've had guests yesterday who said when it comes to this violence and it comes to perpetrators, they're holding on to anger. There's deep-seated or deep-rooted issues, especially for men and boys in a cultural society where they say we can't express our emotions. And then it just spirals out to say domestic violence, abuse. And then there's gender-based violence in different both ways as well. So based on your wisdom and your, you know, what you've studied, how can we manage our anger better?
0: Yeah, thank you so much. Years ago, they used to think that the most successful people in the world were those who had the highest IQs. Later on, social science discovered that you can have IQ, but if you don't have EQ, then you're going to cause chaos in your own life and you're going to cause chaos for the lives of everyone around you. And I think we live in a world where we focus on IQ, we focus on academic knowledge, we focus on information, we focus on passing exams and getting results and climbing up ladders. Our world is defined by numbers. But one writer says everything that can be counted doesn't necessarily count, and sometimes the things that can't be counted count for more. I think we live in a world where character has become something which we don't focus on in terms of forming human beings anymore. I don't want to make that as a blanket statement, because I know in schools there are value educations and things like this, but the proportionate emphasis on character is way lower than the emphasis we have on other academic, informational, strivings that people have. So I think it all begins with our education system, that we haven't sufficiently guided young generations as they're forming their human character in what values, what ethics, what morality they should live by. And I think that then just spirals out of control once people are out of the educational system. So the first thing and most fundamental thing I would say is, what are we emphasizing in our education systems?
1: And talking to the point of education, so you have, developed different educational courses, and your philosophy is centered, as you've mentioned, around the wisdom that breeds. Tell us more about that.
0: When I was 15, I was searching for meaning, searching for purpose, as I mentioned, and part of searching for answers was to explore ancient wisdom traditions. I read into Christian traditions, Islamic traditions, and obviously the Hindu tradition that I was born in. And when I read these ancient scriptures, the one that really stood out for me was the Bhagavad Gita. An ancient conversation between Krishna and Arjuna, very famous. And what really spoke to me was the fact that I felt this wasn't a conversation between two characters disconnected from myself, but this was a conversation between the soul and God. And therefore I found that the questions Arjuna was asking were the very same questions I had in my heart, only that he was able to articulate them in a much better way than I ever could. And therefore, I found the Bhagavad Gita answering questions that I think everyone will ask at some point in their life. Why do bad things happen to good people? Why does love never seem to last? Why, even though I have success, I still feel a vacuum? What happens after death? Why do relationships have to end? All these questions. So it touched me, it moved me, it gave me clarity, it gave me a reference point. And I realized that when I had this, every other decision and direction in life became easier because I had a reference point. I now had a blueprint of reality. I could frame my existence in a bigger picture. And so nowadays I travel around and I try to share this wisdom that breathes. I try to share ancient knowledge in a way that meets people where they are, a way in which it addresses their needs, interests, and concerns. I try to keep my finger on the pulse, understand people's pain points, and show them how deep inside spirituality can solve those problems. And it's very rewarding.
1: And I can hear that from being at 20 minutes away from 9 o'clock and being awake from 4 a.m. and keep so this is definitely deeply rewarding. And we're so excited for this conversation. We are just going to get into an ad break. And we will be talking more to our international guest in studio with us, S.B. Keshava Swami, talking about the great disconnect as human beings being faced today.
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4: 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Keshava Swami. Please join me on Talk at 7 with Krishangi Radhe on Thursday, the 17th of September at 8 p.m. as we discuss why are we more connected yet more disconnected.

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1: This is Krishangi Radhe on Talk. It's 7 and it's 20 minutes away from 9 o'clock. Thank you for tuning in. We are in conversation with S.B. Keshavaswamy, a monk, an author, a thought leader, our international guest at the SABC this evening. And so excited for this conversation because we are talking something that is deeply human. And we've spoken about EQ. We've spoken about a journey of a 21-year-old who's now traveled across the globe, sharing wisdom, being an author, connecting at different platforms. And, you know, S.B. Keshavaswamy has spoken to us this evening about attention, about authenticity, and about connection. Very, very, very special points. And if you'd like to ask a question or share a thought, please send us a WhatsApp message and I'll be happy to ask on your behalf. So we're also speaking this evening about reconnecting across the generations. And technology has created differences in how generations communicate, how we interact. But I must say as well that, you know, through the pandemic, I think even the older generation has had to learn how to connect via technology, right? So it's been a change for the older generations, but what can younger and older generations learn from one another about building meaningful relationships in a rapidly changing world? The world's changing all the time. So how can we learn, you know, in terms of technology, but in terms of each other as well from these generations?
2: Yeah, thank you so much. I think every generation comes with a gift. If we look over the ages, there was, you know, of course, Gen Z before that, the millennials before that, Generation Y, and each generation had their speciality. I feel like sometimes my parents' generation, their great quality was their commitment. They could be in a job and just stay there for 30 years and it would be heartfelt. It wasn't just transactional. And I think perhaps the great quality of this generation is their creativity, their ability to be dynamic, to think in different ways and to explore new territory. And in that way, I don't think one generation is right and the other generation is wrong, but I think each generation just has something special that they bring to the equation. How can generations connect over the time gap that they experience between them? I think however society advances and whichever direction we go in, there will always be fundamental things that we all do together. We all eat together. We all go on holiday together. We all reveal our hearts and minds to each other. We offer gifts to each other. And I think it's these basic activities which actually create more heartfelt connections than any complicated relationship advice. And therefore, I think just doing the basic activities make a big difference. We encourage every family, like whatever may happen, at least there should be one meal that everyone has together. And maybe that one simple thing, if preserved, can maintain some continuity of relationship, even amidst incredible change.
1: Yeah, and it's that age-old practice of that one meal. I've heard it, you know, so often to say, especially just make that time to ask, how was your day? And ask, but listen with attention for the answer, especially at the dinner table, perhaps. And now it's either we're sitting in front of the TV screen, catching up there, or on our mobile devices. So that's just such a fundamental practice that you've brought back to the fore of a simple thing like having dinner together or one meal together. We've got a voice note coming through. Let's just play that one.
3: Good evening, Krishanti. Thank you very, very much for this very interesting talk tonight by Swamiji. I'm really enjoying it. My name is Kantipai Lala from Port Elizabeth. Once again, thank you very much.
4: Jai Shri Krishna to our presenter and to our honored guest, Keshav. I'm one of your biggest fans. I just want to know from you, firstly, a very warm welcome to you, to SA. I just want to know from you, Keshav, is there any part of you that was willing to give up, 21 years on becoming a monk? I'm just wondering because, as I also walk the spiritual journey, I also do get up at 4. I'm also wondering, because there were parts of me that was willing to give up. So is there any part of you that was willing to give up?
1: Thank you so much for your question this evening. Such an interesting one. And I'm so glad that you've decided to ask that. So I'm going to ask SB Keshavaswamy, was there any time, any part that you wanted to give up? This is an honest conversation.
2: Yeah,
1: right?
2: This is a great question. I mean, people see us in Saffron. They see us on radio shows. They see us giving all the answers. And sometimes people think we're superhuman. We're beyond everything. We're, we're kind of just saintly personalities who don't have any problems. And it's really not like that. I think we're all works in progress. I was 21. I had come out of university where 4 o'clock would be my bedtime. And I entered the monastery where 4 a.m. started becoming the wake-up time. You can imagine how much of a change it was, changing my sleeping patterns, changing my living conditions. And I think there's always those times when you question yourself, why? And what I would invite our listeners to think is that those moments of doubt, those moments when you want to give up, those moments when you question your path are perhaps the most powerful moments in your life. Because those are the moments when you can clarify why you're actually doing what you're doing. And those are the moments when you're challenged to actually find a deeper resolve and a deeper resilience within yourself. One Christian writer, he pens a book and he calls it Falling Upwards. And in his book, he explains that in my life, I was always falling. I always felt moments of weakness. I was giving up. But every time I did that, I found myself actually rising through those challenges. And so, yeah, for sure, there were moments when I thought, I don't know if this is for me, but and there were also moments of clarity as well within that, opportunities to clarify.
1: And we have another message that's come through. We get to our next voice note.
5: Good evening to you. And Hare Krishna to you. To your host and greetings. And Hare Krishna to you, Mr. S.P. Keshava. My question is, how do we detach ourselves from technology and how do we minimize it? As I'm a young adult who has completed my schooling career recently, that is last year, as I'm using my phone for my further education, how do we minimize it and how do we practice using it and how do we practice using without it? Thank you.
1: Thank you for your voice note. It was a bit distorted, but if I'm understanding it correctly, SB Keshavaswamy, it is for a young person. How do we understand technology better, to use it better, to minimize it, and just not be attached to it?
2: I think the first thing is create boundaries. We tell people, don't look at your phone for the first 3 hours of the day. We tell them, try to avoid looking at your phone the last thing in the day. In other words, I think the first thing is we have to create boundaries. One friend of mine said his technique was he made a rule that he would only use his phone standing up. And he said it changed his relationship with his phone. So maybe some of our listeners can try that one out. But the other thing, as I would say, remember the three magic words: attentiveness, authenticity, and affection. And I think we can use technology, we'll have to use technology. The world is moving in a certain direction And to some extent, we can't turn back the clock. But what we do have to do is turn on the compass. And turn on the compass means try to utilize your technology in such a way that it helps you to be more focused. Use your technology in such a way that it actually helps you to express who you really are. And try to use your technology to meet hearts. But yeah, I do feel that there needs to be some boundaries. Otherwise, instead of using technology, we become used by the technology.
1: Very interesting. So use it wisely. Stand upright and become uncomfortable. So you put it down quickly. Thank you for that practical tip. And we've got another voice note coming through from Sanjana Maharaj.
6: Hare Krishna Maharaj, please accept my humble obeisances. All glories to you. Maharaj, I have a question. Why can we understand something spiritually, but still struggle to accept it emotionally? And how can we tell the difference between genuine detachment and simply suppressing our emotions?
1: That's an interesting question. Thank you for your question, Sanjana. So in terms of a detachment, we understand the spiritual science, but emotionally, how do we connect with it?
2: Yeah, detachment is not an external act. Detachment is an internal mindset by which one does not expect something. So for example, being detached in a relationship doesn't mean you're affectionate. It doesn't mean you don't give the best of yourself. It doesn't mean that you don't invest yourself in it. But it means that you don't define yourself by that. You don't have any expectations of that. And whichever way that relationship may go in, you're still able to continue moving forward in your journey. And so oftentimes we think of detachment as being cold, or we think of detachment as being distanced. We think of detachment as being painful. But all detachment means is to be involved in the world, but to internally be situated in a safe space whereby we don't define ourselves and identify ourselves and invest the entirety of ourselves in that thing.
1: So living in this world, but also being away from this world.
2: Yes.
1: Correct, yes. Right? I think it comes with practice. Does yes. it? What do you say to that practice?
2: Yeah, I think when we are connecting with bigger things, when we have a bigger vision, when we broaden our perspective, then what happens is we can place everything in this world on that backdrop and find perspective in that thing. It's not bad to have a relationship. It's wonderful. But when our entire life becomes defined by a relationship, then we might find ourselves on very, very shaky ground. And so a relationship, an achievement, an effort to attain something are all parts of life, but they're all parts of life on a bigger backdrop of life. And I think that's the great opportunity that spiritual wisdom literatures do, is they give us the bigger picture, the bigger backdrop, the broader perspective. And I think when we have that broader perspective, we can see everything in this world on that background and therefore not allow it to define us or not lose ourselves in that.
1: And as we wrap up tonight's conversation, what would you like to leave South Africans with thinking this evening? And I think people across the globe, because, you know, this show is broadcast on our podcast as well as on our live website. So what can we take away? What are your parting words for us to ponder over? I think introspect, we looked at that word. Solitude, we looked at that word. What would you like to share?
2: I'll share one experiment that perhaps all of our listeners can do, and it's a 15-minute experiment, and maybe you can try to do it for a couple of weeks and see what happens. So much happens in life every single day. So much has probably happened for each one of our listeners today. Perhaps you can start today. Take a notebook out, and every single night before you go to bed, write down four things. The first thing is write down something beautiful that happened today. The second thing is write down a lesson that you learned today. The third thing is write down a question you have about life, a curiosity that you have. And the fourth thing is write down an intention you'd like to set for tomorrow. And I think through this mix of reflection, which includes gratitude, which includes exploration, which includes reflection, which includes learning, I think in that we develop our inner world. And then what happens is we emerge in the external world, but we see something very, very different. And so what I'd invite our viewers is try to do this 15-minute exercise. Something beautiful, something you learn, a curiosity or question you have, and an intention for tomorrow. And if you sustain that, maybe your inner monk will be awakened.
1: And perhaps we'd have, thank you for that, perhaps we'd have many more that's joining the 7-day monk retreat.
2: Yes, you're welcome. Get in touch.
1: That would be wonderful. And we're talking about social media. What are your social media handles, SBK Shivaswamy? Share it with us.
2: Yeah, I actually have a team that does it, so I'm not, but on Instagram, we're there, Keshavaswamy. On YouTube, we're there, Keshavaswamy. We're also on TikTok, Facebook. We're also on Substack and all good things. So,
1: SoundCloud as well.
2: Yeah, so please do do connect, reach out. We also have an initiative called Think Gita. You can see us on thinkgita.org. And we do courses on some of this spiritual wisdom. So perhaps if any of our listeners are interested, they can connect, explore, and ask questions.
1: Wonderful. Thank you so much for your time this evening.
2: Thank you so much. It's been a pleasure.
1: And that was SBK Shivaswamy, our international guest with us in studio. Thank you to Dr. Tashmika Sharma, who joined us earlier as well. And it's a wrap of our Talk at 7 week. I cannot believe it. Thank you to my producer, Aisha P, and our night manager, Keshav Das, will be in studio in just a minute with the Night Cafe. My name is Krishangi Radhe. Thank you for joining us. Good night.

0: Hey, hey, welcome to The Night Cafe. It's another tuneful, terrific Thursday here on The Night Cafe on Lotus FM. I hope that you're ready to share the experience with us. Thank yous to Krishangi Rade and Aisha Pillay for tonight's installment of Talk at 7. Always bringing you some very interesting topics, and we're grateful for it. My name is Keshav Das. I am your night manager in these parts. But if you're thinking of, you know, you just want to relax and you want to find that space and that time to rejuvenate your spirit, you've come to the right place. That's what we're all about. Now, it's the last night with you for the week, so we're going to make it one that's special. And we're going to keep you waiting until Monday for the next installment. We have all the fun and games. And the buzz says that this is the best time around between 9 and midnight. Now, tonight, speaking of games, we have Same to Same that we're jumping onto a little bit. And then we have our SABC Education slot with Selga, our Selga radio program. So you got to tune in for that. What the Fact is coming through in the next hour as well. And we have Nightcap and Cocktail that's going to be crushing some uber cool tunes in the last hour. And that's what we're all about tonight. So grab yourself something cool to sip on. Maybe a good cup of coffee because it is kind of cold outside. And here we go with the first track of the evening that we're bringing you tonight. This one's called Sonia Milja.
1: Patang sang ud gaya bachpan, chanak chanak man, tagar suhani re. 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Are kya hai jawani ki hoti hai yahi nishani re.

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2: And that it is. We're playing the music that you love right here on Lotus FM. Welcome to the Night Cafe. And you know that on Thursdays, we bring you a little bit of
3: same to same.
2: And that's where we've landed now. Now, the rules of the game are simple. You've got to listen closely to your radio sets and you've got to send us the answer in a voice note on our WhatsApp line. And how this works is that we ask the question, what do you think is a common component? The similar substance, the identical ingredient on both these tracks that we're about to play for you. Basically, what is same to same tonight? Now, you equip yourself with those trusty thinking hats and think on it. Your back-to-back tracks for tonight's edition of Same to Same. From the movie The Family Star, and an independent song here by Arjun and Shreya Ghoshal. And in the last installments, we brought you songs that had the same actor, released in the same year. And last week, we had songs that were taken off the same movie. It could be anything. So you've got to give us your answer. That you scheme is correct. So open up your imagination. Let us know what you think. What is same to same for these tunes that we're playing for you tonight? The WhatsApp line is 071-613-7803. That's 071-613-7803. Send your answers through. What do you think? You only have until the end of these songs to get them through to us. So what is same to same tonight? Let's go.

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1: Well, there you go, Fam Jam. Those are your two songs tonight for Same to Same. Let's check out who got it correct tonight. Let's start off with this.
2: Good evening, Keshav. On the Same to Same, both the songs have the word Kalyani. Lalita Munyan.
1: Oh, thank you very much. Here's Lashni that says both the songs have Kalyani in them. I had another one that came through here on the WhatsApp line from Maggie Chetty. She said, same to same. Amrita, the word is Kalyani wedding. We had Molly as well with the correct answer.
3: Good evening, Keshav. Both got the word Kalyani in the title, Molly.
4: Vanakkam, Keshav. I think it's the word Kalyani. Maliga Chetty of Newlands West.
1: Thank you, Maliga, as well. Here's Vimla Perumal that said both the songs are about the wedding, and I'm going to accept that correct because talking about Kalyani tonight. Tina Naika also got it correct, as well as Sushi Naidu with the correct answer tonight as well. Well done to you. Well, that was Same to Same tonight. Remember that Same to Same happens every Thursday here on the Night Cafe. We're jumping onto our SABC education program on the flip side of this.
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6: Don't jog alone. 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Don't get into the car. Cross the road if you see a man approaching. Lock your doors. Close your windows. Maybe just stay at home. 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We grieve women we've never met because somewhere inside us, we recognize how easily it could have been one of us. This Friday, we wear black. For them. For us, for every woman, enough is enough.
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1: 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Once again, my name is Keshav Das. I'm your presenter here at the Night Cafe. And I hope that you and I will have an exciting and insightful discussion tonight. So you've got to stay tuned and prepare yourself to be educated, informed and entertained. Tonight we talk about who fixes what's in the capital. And joining us in studio, we have Councillor Sandile Mnikati, SALGA KZN Trading Services Working Group member. And he is here to discuss this topic tonight. 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
7: Good evening, Kish, and thanks for having me once again. 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
1: Awesome stuff. Well, it's a one-man show, so it's just me that you have tonight. thank you for joining us once again. And to you listening in right now, to you listening in at home, wherever you are, you're driving, maybe you're working the night shift. The question that we're asking you, how does your community deal with power and water interruptions? You can let us know on our WhatsApp line, 071-613-7803. And if you have any questions or comments, you can send them through as well on the WhatsApp line. That number once again, 071-613-7803. Councillor, let's begin tonight with this question. What are the main causes of South

0: the moment for many municipalities, because as we speak now, there's a huge a downpour of rain, and we are still not thinking how to design better our roads, how to design better our power lines, to be able to withstand this type of weather. So I think it's a combination of all those things that lead to power and water interruptions.
1: Absolutely. And I think even here in Durban, we sit here in the studio and it is raining quite heavy outside, and we have those weather warnings as well. So very valid points. What are the consequences of these interruptions that we have with water and power?
0: I think the consequences of these type of interruptions is that they affect us, you know, on a personal level. Whether you're running a business, whether you're at home, you're affected in one way or another. Take, for example, a clinic. If there's power interruption or water interruption, that clinic ceases to be able to carry out its functions. Whether you're running a business, you are unable for however long it takes to get that service back up and running again. You're unable to run a business for that long. Whether you're at home, you're unable to watch TV, you're unable to turn on the lights. And if it's a power interruption, unfortunately, you may even end up having to throw your food away. So it really does affect us on a personal level.
1: Absolutely. Well, Councillor, thank you for that insight and input there. We will continue this conversation on the flip side of this.
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3: In South Africa, even going for a run can mean telling someone where you are, sharing your location, watching over your shoulder, just to make it home.
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1: Well, you're listening to the Night Cafe on Lotus FM, and it is our SABC education slot that you tuned into right now with Selga. And this Kasi to Kasi program is proudly brought to you by SABC Radio Education and Selga, South African Local Government Association, here at Lotus FM, enriching minds, enriching lives. Tonight we are talking who fixes what in the capital, and we have with us Councillor Sandile Mnikati, Selga KZN Trading Services Working Group member, and he's here to discuss these issues that I think we really want to create some conversation around. And Councillor, let's go ahead with the conversation. I want to ask you, you know, we are speaking about the interruptions to water and power. How do these interruptions affect local businesses now?
0: Cool. So I think, you know, these interruptions affect local businesses in two ways. Firstly, it's really, really costly for businesses to be able to, in the instances of power interruptions, to one, buy the generator, but two, also then use fuel, which is expensive at the moment, whether it's diesel or petrol. We all know what the prices of that look like. So we add an extra burden on that business for them to carry extra costs. And the one that we never really discuss is the issue around time. So sometimes some of these businesses, they can't afford to buy generators, they can't afford to buy this fuel, end up having to close down for a long period of time. And time is really, really important if you're running a business, because the longer that you are shut, the more money that you lose. So either way, whether it's a power interruption or a water interruption, it affects many businesses, particularly those businesses that deal with the handling of food, such as restaurants. You really can't operate without power or water. Mm. And so it actually has an adverse effect on businesses. And the smaller you are, the more you feel the pinch. So, yeah.
1: So, Councillor, how do these interruptions affect local residents then? Let's bring it back home.
0: Sure. And I think we touched on this a little bit. You know, so, for example, if I'm sitting at home and, you know, I haven't had power for a couple of hours,

0: couple of days, the fridge starts to melt. And some households really cannot afford to be buying groceries every day. Many households do a bulk grocery buy at the end of the month, and then they store their food in fridges and in their deep freezers. And then so when the power goes, those fridges and those freezers will then melt or defrost, rather, and then that food goes off. And then residents are forced to have to throw that food away because they can no longer consume it, especially products such as meat. But I think more importantly, we're going into a period that is quite important in the school calendar. So students are unable to also study because they can't switch on the light and be able to study at night and burn the midnight oil. And so their study time is obviously then minimized, not through their fault of their own, but due to the fact that they have no power or particularly power. But I think also with water, you know, after all, we all know that water is life. We bathe our kids with water, we cook with water. And so those things, they really, really do affect us on a personal level.
1: Councillor, what should then an ordinary citizen do in case of these interruptions when they do occur?
0: I think the responsibility of a citizen is to ensure that one, you're reporting it, and you must report it correctly as well. So oftentimes people in a municipality will phone the municipality, but there are many municipalities that also have Eskom distributing and supplying electricity to its residents. So it's important to know who is supplying and distributing electricity to your residents. It's also important to know, for example, in Umgeni local municipality, we're not a water service authority. The district is a water service authority. So it's important to report to the correct authority. But in the instance that it is your municipality, and in the instance that it is another entity, it's important to get that reference number. And once you've got that reference number, you must give it to your counsellor if after a certain amount of time something has not happened. And then your counsellor can take it up, or you can personally take it up with your municipality or your electricity service provider or water service authority. What we don't encourage people to do, particularly when it comes to power interruptions, is that some people will maybe see a cable lying across the road, and because they've got some electricity knowledge, then they think that they can connect it themselves. One, it's dangerous because we don't know whether that cable is live or not, but also it's illegal to be operating on a municipal network, be it electricity or water. So really the resident's responsibility starts and ends at reporting the issue and nothing further.
1: Councillor, I had a message that came through on the WhatsApp line, this one from Vimla Perumal, and she says, "We don't have water since yesterday in Tongaat, and it's so hectic and annoying. Every week there's a pipe that's burst in Tongaat, and although there is no water, yet the water bills rise and it's so difficult to pay." How would you address this listener?
0: No, sure. And I think this is particularly what we are discussing currently. So, yes, that is probably through the lacks of aging infrastructure. That is why their pipes are bursting so often. But I think it's important that that listener will take their bill to the municipality and challenge it, because it can't be, you'll probably find that there's an issue with the billing system. But I'd also suggest that many municipalities are now starting to move away from conventional billings and starting to use smart meters. So if that listener could get onto the smart meter, that will help them be able to track how much water they're actually consuming, and spill that, because a conventional meter basically can also average it out. So sometimes you end up paying for water that you've not consumed, because the municipality for 3 months has a right to average out what they think that you would have consumed. So I'll suggest that that's the first thing that they do, is to take their matter up with their local councillor. And if that doesn't work, then obviously they can escalate it eventually to the mayor. But those are the two things I suggest that they do. Take it up with the councillor, and then also ensure they will ask the councillor if there's any program of replacing their faulty meters with smart meters.
1: Mm. And of course, also to send through those readings, I suppose, as well, every month. What would you say, councillor, are the responsibilities of the municipality when there are interruptions that occur?
0: I think municipalities, their responsibility is that once a matter has been reported, that they must go out there firstly and see what the issue is. Once they've identified what that problem is, then they must start a program of restoring that function, whether it's water or electricity. I also think it's important that municipalities consistently engage their residents. And, you know, judging from what the listener has also raised, is that sometimes municipalities disengage. You know, they might be working on the problem, but they're not giving a turnaround time. They're not saying that this is what we are doing. This is the problem that we have found. This is how long that it will take. Expect your lights to come back on here at this time, or expect your water to come back on at this time. So I think that's an important part as well, is to engage with your community, keep them abreast of all developments that are happening in relation to restoring the power of electricity. But most importantly, I think the onus is on them to ensure that eventually the power does come back on. So whereas with the residents' responsibility is just merely to report and follow up. The municipality's responsibility, in a nutshell, is to ensure that whatever service has been interrupted is restored.
1: Yeah, as we discuss tonight, power and electricity and water, I wonder, how does power impact water? Is there an impact?
0: There is. So, for example, say for the power goes for an extended period of time, many water tanks or storage tanks use pumps to distribute water to many households. Wastewater facilities as well use electrical pumps as part of the equipment that assist them in discharging their services. So when there is no, or when there's a prolonged power interruption, those water pumps are unable to work. So people are unable then to receive water. So it does go hand in hand.
1: So as we're discussing, I think we touched on this just a little bit earlier, but let me ask, what are the root causes of service interruptions then?
0: So I think, as you mentioned, we did touch a little bit on it earlier, but I think, the main one is definitely aging infrastructure. I think that is one of the problems that we've got in South Africa at the moment. But I also think that one that perhaps we didn't touch on is this issue of constantly reacting to interruptions, reacting to water interruptions, reacting to power interruptions, and not planning ahead and just doing routine maintenance and going out, having a look at your system to see whether or not the network is still in good nick. And if you do identify if you do identify problems early, you sort them out. And I always use the example of a car. A car you have to service after so many kilometers, you service your car. You don't wait for your car to completely break down and then fix it. So the reason why we service our vehicles is that they don't get to the point where they completely break down. And the same goes for infrastructure related to water and electricity.
1: I have another question that came through here on the WhatsApp line, and I think it's from a very disgruntled listener who's not entirely happy with the situation. It says, good evening. I'm from the area of DMAT, and it's gone over 10 years that this area has water problems. Sometimes the water comes for one day for the entire month. Water tankers that do come, they don't stop. And how long does it take to get the problem sorted out? 10 years or what?
0: So, and I completely agree. I mean, 10 years is an extremely long amount for someone to wait for these type of situations to be sorted out. I think that it's also important that communities do make their grievances known. And there are channels for that. So many people don't know that they can actually go in and sit in a council meeting and check whether or not their issue is on the discussion table. You can also petition your municipality to discuss your issue. If you can get enough signatures, you can submit it to the Speaker's office, and then it forces the council to discuss the water issue and come up with workable solutions. The other way to participate is to go to these meetings, which are called IDP meetings, where budget is being discussed, and make sure that the mayor understands the severity of the issue and that the mayor ensures that that particular issue is budgeted for going forward. So there are ways and mechanisms for citizens to directly get involved when they can see that something has not taken place for a very long time. Mm-hmm. I do concede that it's not the citizen's job in the first place to do that, but I think that through participative democracy, there are mechanisms for citizens to be able to also get involved.
1: Mm-hmm. And get involved in that conversation. Councillor, you mentioned council. Is that the municipal council? And what are the functions and objectives of a municipal council?
0: So the municipal council is there to deal particularly with bylaws. So they draw up the bylaws. So in Parliament, they call them bills and acts. In municipalities, it's called a bylaw. And those bylaws are binding within that area of jurisdiction. Councils are also responsible of overseeing projects and making sure that projects take place on time. They're also responsible for overseeing the performance of its management and staff. Municipal councils are also responsible for the budgeting process. So they adopt the budget that has been put forward by the mayor. And so in local government, the municipal council acts as both the executive arm as well as the legislative arm. So that's really what the municipal council is there to do, but also to ensure that service delivery is happening and is happening efficiently. And that's why when I indicated earlier that even residents are able to petition a council to say, we want this matter to be on the table, we want it to be discussed, and we want you to take a resolution. So that's really the role of the council.
1: Councillor Mnikati, you know, you mentioned, I think earlier, I think you did touch on this, but, you know, it's not an open secret that, it is an open secret that there are thieves who steal cables and eventually cause interruptions. How is the municipality dealing with this particular problem?
0: Yeah, no, I think this is a big problem that municipalities have to deal with. And it's a big problem that leads to these interruptions or prolonged power interruptions. I think, the first thing that municipalities need to do is that they need to be close to people. So, and people must also feel a part of the municipality. I say this because residents have to report, but municipalities must encourage residents to report any wrongdoing that they see. That's the first thing. The second thing is we have to work closely with law enforcement agencies, particularly SAPS, but also CPS, because they are on the ground more often than anyone else. But also I think municipalities can start changing things. So for a very long time, we've been using copper for electrical cables. And we all know that copper is well sought after. So they can start looking at other ways of finding electrical cables that may use other metals, for instance, that are not so sought after. So those are some of the things that they can do in ensuring that. But I think it all starts with the community. And I often say, even when I go into my community, when someone has done something, vandalized an infrastructure or taken or stolen infrastructure, I always say there's no way that no one heard or see or saw anything. And it's important that communities feel safe enough to be able to approach us and be able to tell us what's going on. But also communities, once they take ownership of that infrastructure, they then feel more freely to be able to report these things.
1: I wonder, is it difficult for the municipality to go after those people who buy those stolen cables in order to reduce the demand for stolen cables?
0: So the problem with that, Kesh, is that there's always a middleman, and the middleman is the scrap dealers. So you'll find someone to steal the cable, particularly if it's copper cable. Then they'll go to the scrap dealers, scrap metal dealers. Then they'll sell it to those guys, and those guys will then sell it on to someone else. And so I always believe that if we can deal with the scrap metal dealers, that's where half the problem will be sorted out. And there have been strides in doing so. So all scrap metal dealers now have to be registered. And they also have to ask where you got whatever it is that you're bringing to them. Because for a very long time, they were just accepting all sorts of metals. And I think that is a step in the right direction to be able to deal with that. Because the value chain for that, for whatever scrap metal that is stolen from municipal infrastructure, is, you know, it goes down quite a long way. But if you cut out the middleman, I believe that you can start to deal with the problem more efficiently.
1: Right. So I did get a voice note that came through, Councillor. Let's take a listen to this one.
2: Sir, greeting to you. Your guess is 200% correct. Like your vehicle, you don't wait for your brake, you do your necessary service. But the question again is, you take it to reputable dealers. So my question is, who vets the companies or consultants that are now engaging the maintenance of infrastructure or the day-to-day repairs? When I say vetting, considering the expertise, and after service being delivered, who checks the quality of the work? And besides that, where is the guarantee or risk management, in a sense where failure to comply with standards, what are the consequences?
1: Councillor, I'm not sure if you have an answer to this, but if you do, you can go ahead.
0: So if I got the question, I think the question was around assurance of quality of work done.
1: Yes.
0: The onus lies with the municipality. And I think this is where, again, I'll say that the active citizenry has to come into place. So every single municipality should be able to track the performance of their contractors. And those contractors, whether it's a consultant or whether it's a contractor, should be tracked. And they should say that we are unhappy with this particular contractor because of X, Y, and Z. And then what we do then is to make sure that we keep an eye out that the same contractors aren't getting appointed over and over again, because if you're doing a shoddy job, then you shouldn't be appointed again. And I think that's where council also must come in, because as a council, we must sit and we must ask for these reports to say, are we doing these reports as the end users in the departments? Are we checking and are we happy with the work that is being produced? If not, where are the reports saying so? So that we can also, as councillors, keep an eye out on whether or not you're reappointing the same people over and over again. So, yes, I do agree that there has been a shortfall in terms of checking quality of work, but the onus lies on the municipality, whether it's through its management or through its councils. In fact, if managers are signing off on work that is not that is substandard, then that manager should be taken to task, and council should be able to do that without fear or favour.
1: Okay, so approach the council, and that's the avenue that you can take as well to ensure this. Councillor, we've been discussing tonight these interruptions, but what is the long-term strategy to minimise the cause of these interruptions that we speak of?
0: I think the long-term strategy should be that that 8% norm is really, really important. We need to put that away as municipality, and it's difficult, and I know we have competing interests, but we need to put that away and make sure that it's there for repairs and maintenance. But we also need to start drawing up what is called a master plan. So a master plan will be able to tell you how old your infrastructure is, what are the problems with your infrastructure, and then you are able to better budget. Sometimes you need a complete overhaul of your infrastructure, a complete replacement of your piping underground. Many municipalities still have what is known as asbestos pipes. Those pipes burst a lot. But it's important that those pipes are then dug out and we lay new pipes. If it's roads, then we need to complete study of what our lifespan is for our roads. And if it means that we must budget for rehabilitation of certain roads or rebuilding certain roads, then we have to do that. The same goes for electricity. They all have a particular lifespan, and I really believe that those type of studies or scientific studies that say exactly what municipalities should be budgeting, how much they should be budgeting in order for that infrastructure to be replaced. And that is what I believe is the biggest stumbling block, is aging infrastructure in particular.
1: So what is the role of SALGA, South African Local Government Association, in this scenario that we're discussing tonight?
0: So, yeah, SALGA is an association for local government in South Africa. And I think the distinction must be made. SALGA is not municipalities. SALGA is there to guide. SALGA is there to support. SALGA is there to give us the policy that exists and assist us in terms of understanding the legislation better and how free we can move within the legislative framework. But SALGA cannot implement these things itself. The onus lies on municipalities to do that at the end of the day. Sometimes the knowledge is there in many instances. Sometimes the information is given to municipalities, and it's up to municipalities and the leadership of those municipalities to continue.
1: Absolutely. Well, thank you so much for sharing your insight and for joining us tonight for this very important conversation. I think we've gained some understanding of how things work and what avenues we need to pursue. So thank you so much for your time.
0: Thank you very much, Keish. Cheers.
1: Well, that was Councillor Sandile Imnikati, the SALGA KZN Trading Services Working Group member, and discussing tonight who fixes what in the capital. Very important discussion. Remember that if you've missed part of this discussion and you'd like to catch up. You can find it on the SABC Education website. You can also find it on SABC Plus. All you've got to do is click on SABC Education. You'll find all the podcasts there, and you're able to listen to this episode as well as any other previous episode. Remember that Salga is our interview with Salga, South African Local Government Association, and SABC Education happens every Thursday here on the Night Cafe at 9:15. And we welcome you to engage with us on social media as well. 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And we encourage you to become part of the conversation and to, of course, drop your messages every week when we are discussing these very pertinent and important topics. And, of course, that's where we leave it tonight. And we are jumping onto drama right now. It's episode 34 of Rainbow Bridge. It's the Night Cafe on Lotus FM. Let's find out what they're up to tonight.
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0: What's for lunch, Charles?
1: Chicken and mayonnaise, apples and mangoes.
0: That sounds divine.
1: I'm sure. Your lunchbox is on the counter, next to Roger's.
0: You're a star. How'd you know to pack lunches for us two today?
1: You seriously expect me to answer that?
2: Answer what?
1: Hey, Devon. At home, my son's names are Jesse and Raiden. At Rainbow Bridge, it's Brandon and Raj.
3: So you're the lunchbox lady. I knew those two couldn't be so healthy.
0: Hey, I'm healthy. Sort of. When I'm in the mood.
3: I knew there had to be a catch to those Saturday walks.
1: Caught on, have you?
3: And I honestly thought that he was de-stressing when all along he was guilty of being unhealthy. Those walks were just a ruse.
1: What a sad role model.
3: How will his patients feel when they find out?
0: I'm still in the room. I can hear every word.
3: Good. At least then you can say we weren't talking behind your back.
1: Oh, I like this one. You seem to have fit in perfectly here, Devon.
3: It wasn't hard. You guys being so accommodating and nice helped a lot.
0: Nice? You're a qualified doctor and that's the best word you can come up with? Nice?
3: Okay, fine. Exceptional. Friendly. Understanding. Loving.
0: Loving? Yes, very loving. We all know why it's loving.
3: I walked right into that, didn't I?
1: More like smacked your face against the glass door.
0: Chill. Chill. We know you're awesome and you just fit it in. We clicked.
3: You're telling me I'm awesome too?
0: Brilliant. Straight to its head it's gone.
1: You'll carry one drum everywhere now.
4: It's the second time I've heard that today. Auntie Janaki is having a good day today, and she's on a roll.
1: That's good to hear, and I couldn't help it. When you spend most of your time around the aunties, you're bound to speak like them.
4: True. Is that my lunchbox, Charles?
3: I'm feeling left out now.
0: Oh, we'll share with you. Charles, one more person to make lunch for. Until Desika starts making his lunch.
4: Where is Desika? The aunties had a great idea during craft time today.
1: She's gone to sort out some court stuff. She'll be back soon. What idea?
4: Well, this place is called Rainbow Bridge, right?
1: Yes.
4: So according to the aunties and a survey that they conducted, they want to know how come this place doesn't have a rainbow bridge. Apparently, it's only obvious to have one here.
1: You know, now that you mentioned it, I always did wonder why we don't have one and why this place was named as such.
0: The founder of this place named it after a store he liked. It was called Rainbow Bridge. Where's my phone? I'll read it to you. Just this side of heaven is a place called Rainbow Bridge. When an animal dies that has been especially close to someone here, that pet goes to Rainbow Bridge. There are meadows and hills for all of your special friends so they can run and play together. There is plenty of food, water and sunshine, and our friends are warm and comfortable. All the animals who had been ill and old are restored to health and vigor. Those who were hurt and maimed are made whole and strong again. Just as we remember them in our dreams of days and times gone by, the animals are happy and content, except for one small thing. They each miss someone very special to them, who had to be left behind. They all run and play together, but the day comes when one suddenly stops and looks into the distance. His bright eyes are intent, his eager body quivers. Suddenly he begins to run from the group, flying over the green grass, his legs carrying him faster and faster. You have just been spotted, and when you and your special friend finally meet, you cling together in joyous reunion, never to be parted again. The happy kisses rain upon your face, your hands again caress the beloved head, and you look once more into the trusting eyes of your pet, so long gone from your life, but never absent from your heart. Then you cross Rainbow Bridge together.
3: That story is about doggy heaven.
0: Yes, it is. But the founder liked it so much, and he felt that in some sense it added to the meaning of this place. And so he named it Rainbow Bridge. A place where people can heal, rejuvenate, and be happy during the rest of their life's journey.
1: I like it. And I agree. Not everything has to be about what it's written about. Didn't you learn that in school, Devon, during literature class?
3: Ode on a Grecian Urn and Sonnet 116 will forever be engraved in my brain.
0: If we do get one, I mean, make a rainbow bridge, where are we going to put it?
4: Mrs. Stewart said we can make a makeshift pond from old tires and build a bridge over it. The area by Clarina's tree sapling would be the perfect spot.
3: Very creative, and sounds like they've already approved the project.
4: They have, and they're very excited. I thought I'd speak to Jessica about it, but I don't think it's too far-fetched, so the big shot shouldn't have a problem agreeing to it.
1: I think it's a brilliant idea, and I'd love to be a part of the DIY crew. We can have our very own secret garden. How's things, Raj?
0: Yeah, you didn't tell us how dinner went with Sunitha.
4: It was nice. We enjoyed ourselves.
0: Nice? Seriously? That word should be banned. And don't you know that we need descriptive details, not overall summaries? Sheesh. Must I teach y'all everything? And haven't y'all learned anything from me so far?
4: Oh, trust me, Bren. We've definitely learned from you. And what do you need to know? What we ate?
0: I can't deal with the shells. Maybe you should talk to him.
1: I think what Brandon is meaning to ask is if we should be keeping dates available for wedding formalities.
3: And if you kissed her?
1: Excuse me, I'm still waiting to hear that from you regarding Jessica.
4: I can see that I interrupted your very important discussion. I'll let you guys continue.
1: Raj, I'm pregnant and patience isn't a virtue I have right now.
0: Yes, Raj. Charlene's pregnant. You shouldn't make her upset. Now spill the beans. You too, Devon.
3: There's nothing to tell, guys. Caleb was with us the entire time.
0: I'm thinking you need to keep Caleb with you and your sons for the next date, Charles.
1: I'm thinking that too. Raj, what's your excuse?
4: It was nice. I mean good. No, it was lovely.
1: Lovely, he says. Well done, my boy. So when's the next date?
4: This weekend and then the next week. She's leaving after that.
3: So you guys are going to try the long-distance thing?
4: Yes, but not for long. Sunitha actually came to Durban because she got offered a job here. She came to check it out. But don't tell her mother. It's a surprise.
0: Auntie Reshma will love that. She won't have to worry about her daughter being so far away anymore.
3: Yeah, she'll have fewer things to worry about. You should be extremely happy about that, Bran.
0: Why?
3: Because Auntie Reshma's next project is to get you settled down with a nice, decent girl. Apparently, Sunitha's friend is a perfect choice.
0: What? Wait. How did I become a next target?
3: Well, Auntie Reshma has been told that she's quite the matchmaker. Raymond and Amy, Raj and Sunitha, Jessica and me. She figured you'll feel left out, so she's hell-bent on finding a solution to that particular problem.
0: You know, I think I might just let a match make me. You never know. It might just work out. No harm came from arranged relationships. I'm game.
2: 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Alan can't gonna start just now. He had a nice topic last night.
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2: What he's talking about today, Reshma? Casbah today, Janaki. Remembering the Casbah always makes me feel good.
6: Yeah, I like listening to their stories, and especially when the listeners share their memories.
2: You know, when I was small, my granny used to take me and my brothers and sisters all over town. We went Bacha Pir, the church and the temple, every Sunday. It was so nice, man. Ray can't go roaming around town like that now.
6: It's sad what the Casbah has become. I think it should be done up.
2: Yeah, but what's the point if the people are not the same? Today's generation lack that genuine respect and overall maintenance. And not many youngsters want to listen to our stories.
6: We accumulate so much of knowledge over the years. Wisdom too. But as the years go by, slowly we forget that knowledge. Only to remember it again when we get older. And then, by the time the children don't want to listen, because what we have to teach is not relevant anymore.
2: They want to live for the future, but what they don't understand is the past is the foundation to that future. It's so sad. But even if we forget the memories, we'll still remember the feelings.
6: True that, Reshma. It is sad. But imagine all the stories we could tell.
7: Hey, Charles. How's Desika doing?
1: Hey, Raymond. She's doing okay.
7: I wanted to call, but then I thought maybe one person checking up on her was better.
1: I think she just wants to get her head and her life sorted out once and for all. She needs to move forward from Naveen, and she'd rather do it leaving no stone unturned. She'll be okay.
7: Yeah, she will. This is just the last hurdle she has to jump. Is she getting a restraining order against Naveen?
1: Yes. She's also making sure he has no rights or contact over Caleb, unless Caleb agrees to meet with him.
7: I think Vesica is making the right choice by allowing Caleb to choose for himself.
1: Me too. Though I have to admit, I didn't think so at first. But after she explained her reasons to me, I agreed. I think she's a better parent for it.
7: I don't envy her. Having to decide on her and her child's future all by herself, it would have been nice if her parents were still around.
1: Yes. It doesn't help that she's an only child too. But so far, her extended family have been supportive enough.
7: You know, the other day the aunties were talking about how life is moments in time, and I couldn't help but agree. Looking back, it's scary how much of that time we take for granted and waste.
1: Raymond, are you hinting about something serious concerning you and Amy?
7: Maybe. I've been thinking a lot about my future.
1: Just your future?
7: I'm serious about Amy, Charles. And I love Clarina too. I want to introduce them to my family, but...
1: You're worried that they won't approve of the relationship?
7: As a matter of fact, yes, something like that.
1: With all due respect, Ray, you're going to be spending your life with Amy and Clarina, not your family.
7: I know, and I know my brothers. They can be very critical. Not that I care about how they feel, but they're still my family, Charles.
1: Yeah, you're right. I kind of feel the same way about my mother-in-law. We may have our differences with our families, but they're still our family.
7: Exactly. I can't break ties with them because they don't understand or won't take my feelings into consideration. And Clarina hasn't had a family. I want her to be a part of mine. I think she'll fit right in.
1: Did you speak to Amy about this?
7: Yes. And she thinks we should have dinner with them at the earliest, so that if they disapprove of her, then we can figure out a way to cross that bridge together.
1: So you guys are serious about each other? I mean, marriage serious?
7: We're both committed to this relationship, and we want to make it work. I was thinking the other day, and it amazed me how much my perspective on many things have changed in the past few years.
1: How do you mean?
7: Life, situations, with regards to stuff like that. I mean, take Amy for instance. If I had met her years ago, I probably would have been judgmental about her and her past. I would have thought that she being a single mother, even with an adopted child, was taboo.
1: It's like we have our perfect vision of how the world should be, only for life to teach us that whatever we think we know is only a small part of the bigger picture.
7: I'm glad I learned enough through my years to bring me to this point, because if I hadn't, I wouldn't have been open to meeting such an amazing woman and her child.
1: We can all be thankful for the lessons we learn. Best of luck, my friend. Don't rush and be patient. If things do get heated during the family meeting, don't get angry. Just think rationally and try again. Though in my opinion, if they don't approve, I don't think they'll stay that way for long.
7: Why do you say that?
1: Clarina, let them spend some time with her and their hearts will melt.
8: 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Join us again tomorrow for another episode.

Oh, hey there, bestie. It is the Night Cafe that you're listening to. My name's Keshav Das. I'm your night manager here on Lotus FM. And the Night Cafe comes to you Monday to Thursday from 9 p.m. to midnight. And of course, it's the last day for this week. So we're making it special. We have lots in store for you in this hour. We have What the Fact that's coming through. We're also taking your messages next on the WhatsApp line, so you can get them in on 071-613-7803. That's what you got to do. Send us a text or a voice note. Just remember, if you're sending us a voice note, you got to keep it cutesy and under 30 seconds. We also have 30 minutes of non-stop music coming through at the halfway mark of this hour at 10:30. And best of the local tunes tonight, so I know you're going to enjoy that. Local is lekker, and we are going to show you exactly why. It's time now for a double play. Here we go with Yetta Yetta and DJ Avesh with Opyari Ma.

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1: Imagine answering the phone and skipping the hello, hi, or even what kind altogether. 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

0: Hi, I'm Vashu Sukan, inviting you to join me this Saturday on Bollywood Billboard for a North and South Spectacular, featuring hit songs of the legendary singer S.P. 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
3: Oh, hey there, fam jam. That looks sounds like a cool one to tune into for Bollywood Billboard. But enough about that. It's time to talk about you. It is your time. Here we go. Part one.
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3: Now we've got tons and tons of messages on the show tonight. So let's bring you as many as we can. Very quickly, we do have Night Whispers right now and then in the next hour as well. So if I don't get to your message now, hopefully we get to it later. We want to say hello to Rani Blay from Johannesburg. She says the Night Cafe is rocking and we got to keep rocking. And she's sending her love and blessings there. Thank you very much. This one says, Namaste Keshav, wishing my son Shailen a very happy birthday for today. We're wishing you all Swami's blessings. Have an awesome day filled with lots of blessings from your mother, Premila of Gandhinagar. That's a sweet one. Happy, happy birthday, Shailen. Here's one that came through that says, Vanakkam, my sparkling, brilliant nighttime DJ. Waiting for their golden voice to be heard. Oh, the compliments tonight. My head is going to be so big, I'm not going to fit out the doorway. But that's Rumba in Woodview. And thank you so much for that one. I'm glad you're enjoying the show tonight. Hello to Kanta Governor. She says, my birthday wishes goes out to my sister Jagda Naidu from Johannesburg. She turns 80 tomorrow. Enjoy your day, sister, and many more happy ones. Love you. And that one from Kanta Governor. That's amazing. 80 is a milestone birthday. We just had somebody else, Ansuya, who celebrated a birthday, friend of Rumba Mudli. That was just about 2 days ago. Let's say hellos to Clive, who says, Hi, Katie. My order at the Night Cafe for tonight is a double hot chocolate and a sweet dosa. Oh, that sounds amazing. I've never had a sweet dosa. Is that a thing? I did not know that they make sweet dosas as well. What are you saying? I don't even know. Wow. Okay. Clive, you need to hook me up. Here is quickly a voice note that came through.
4: A very good evening to you, Keshav Das, Night Manager, and also to your listeners. Here's wishing Divesan, Bobby Chetty, and Uncle Tumbi of Auckland's Verulam a very happy birthday for today. Have a great one, guys. Best wishes from Ethel Chetty and Swami Lady Ulala, Scooby-Doo, to you, Keshav Das, Night Manager, and all the listeners. Have a lovely evening. Thank you.
3: Well, thank you very much, Swami Reddy. Hello here to Malika Chetty, who was on the WhatsApp line earlier. Here's Gonam Vadivelu, and she says, good evening, Night Manager. Hope everyone's well on this rainy day. Be safe. And wishing my nephew, Denver of Richards Bay, a happy and blessed birthday. May he receive his heart's desires, and may he be blessed beyond measure. Love from Aunt Gonam in Shaka Skral. Oh, sweet one. Hellos to Tina Naika and Shishi Naidu as well. Here's one that came through from Abdul that says, Juma Mubarak for tomorrow there. Tilly popped by and she says, Hi, Katie, it's Tilly. And I'd like to send a speedy recovery request to my strong and beautiful sister, Sheila. She's been under the weather for many days now, and I'm hoping that the sooner she gets better, the happier I'll become. And love you, sis, that one coming through from Tilly. Oh, that's sweet. I hope you get well soon. This one says, Namaste, my son. I listen to your show every night and look forward to it. Sending love and light, Anila Narayan Maharaj. I appreciate that one so much. I'm glad to hear that. Here's the next one that says, Namaste. Good evening. It's a beautiful evening tonight. And that one from the Bond Rat Sila. Thank you for popping by. Pooh says, Keshav, awesome show. Wishing my family and friends a safe and blessed weekend. Thanks from Pooh there. Here's the next one that came through. I'm going to go through very, very quickly. It says, Welcome, bestie. When I heard my Jack ran up the hill for his Lotus family, as a Jack ran down the hill into my kitchen and made Thursday tasty flapjacks to listen to my CEO. I want to thank my podiatrist for treating me without an appointment today, and really enjoyed being in his company while I was treated with love and kindness. And may Allah bless you, Dr. Yusuf. That one coming through from Shamla. And I love to see these flapjacks. In my home, we call them little crumpets, and they look amazing. That's unfortunately where we have to leave it tonight, with a little bit of hunger pangs stepping in for me.
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1: Well, Fam Jam, now is that time on Lotus FM where we bring you the weird and wacky news of the night. And let me tell you, tonight's story is definitely right up there in the list of wackiest news. Here we go.
2: What the facts?
1: So I gotta tell you, Fam Jam, you've got to buckle up because I've got a story that's straight out of a crazy, lovelicious zone. So imagine this. There's this 35-year-old woman. She's a nurse. A real lifesaver, right? And but her superpower is not saving people. It's falling hard and falling hard, and not just for anyone, but for a bus. And not just any bus, just by the way. But a big, bold, red, articulated beast called Route 60. And no, she's not joking. She is in love with a bus. Now, I gotta tell you, this woman, her name is Yaline Lisbeth Patino. And that's her name. And it took her love for this metal beauty to a whole new level, because she decided that she even got that she's in love with this bus, right? And that she wanted to in fact marry this bus.
3: You marry me?
1: Yeah. And so she decided to even get a tattoo of this bus, and that's love inked for life, I guess. But she even took a cleaning job just to be close to her partner in crime, and that's a bus. So she's a nurse, but she took this other job. And get this, she's got a paper that certifies their union, like some kind of official bus love marriage certificate. Can you believe it? She's got a love song on the way, probably singing, I don't know, Bus of My Heart, You're My Ride or Die. I don't know what it is, but yeah, they're getting married.

0: Can you imagine? Can you just imagine? Firstly, you're marrying somebody, but it's not even a somebody, it's a something. Her crush has a license plate and a whole route. It's called Route 60. And it's got these crazy red and white flashing lights. And it says A60, F60 signs. The bus has its own glow up. So this girl that is now living in Bogota is out there proving that love is love, even if it's with a bus. I'm very confused, but I guess that's full-on devotion, right? Ride or die to a whole new level. That's the story tonight for What the Fact. Yes, someone went and married a bus. Mm-hmm. Well, that's where we leave What the Fact tonight. And I got to tell you that it is time for you to vote on police. It has been posted up on our social media. We'll reveal the answers to police on the flip side of our 30 minutes of nonstop music. And tonight we're asking you, you know, tomorrow fasting starts for many people. And the question tonight we're asking is, what's your vibe for the fasting days? Is it soya or fresh vegetables? Soya or fresh vegetables? What's your go-to fuel? Which one's getting you through? Soya for the win or fresh vegetables for you? You've got to just click on the vote in our WhatsApp channel. It's easy peasy. All you've got to do is just check out our WhatsApp channel. It was posted there a little earlier tonight, just before, maybe about 15 minutes ago. So you've got to just click on your vote, and it's as easy as that. We'll reveal the answers to police on the flip side of 30 minutes of nonstop music. So you got to get voting. And hello, if you are not following our WhatsApp channel, what are you even doing? You can message me on the WhatsApp line, 0716137803. I'll send you the link. In the meanwhile, enjoy the best of local tracks tonight. 30 minutes of non-stop music, all about local is lacquer. Here we go with Sajni Ke Dwar starting us off.
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1: Good evening, Keshav. 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Love to Maggie and Shailen Chetty, Tina Naika, Molly Govender, Ronnie Pillay, Annette Ranjani, Anita and Padma Chetty, Radhika and Premila. Wishing you all a wonderful weekend, and to all those observing the fast of Pratasi, a very happy spiritual month. Lots of love, Lalita Munyan.
2: Good evening, Keshav. Looking forward to the last show for the week. Loves to Lalita Munyan, Tina Naike, Maggie and Shailen, Rani Pillay, Patsy and Premila Govender, Padma and Devi Chetty, Susan Mudli, Radhika Siulal, Fatima Yunus and Ritesh. 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You all bring joy, comfort and warmth to my world, and love you lots, Molly.
3: Very good evening, Kesha Das. Hope you're well. I'd like to say hello to my friends and family. Have a wonderful evening, wonderful Friday weekend. Stay safe. And happy birthday to my late two cousins. They are Mamu and Chirinkala. Happy birthday to you guys. Thank you very much for the wonderful shows. Kesha Das, go home safe. Bye-bye.
4: Om Sai Ram to you, Keshav. I trust you well. Thank you for an awesome show from Monday to Thursday. You have a lovely weekend and we'll see you again on Monday. My shout out goes to Radhika today, who was operated. I hope she feels better. She's not too good. She's still in hospital. And I want to wish everyone who's starting the fast tomorrow, the Govinda fast, to have a lovely morning and start the fast. And I thank you once again for a lovely, lovely, awesome show. We really enjoyed the show. You're the best. I wish all my Lotus FM friends to have a lovely night together. Thank you, Padma Chetty.
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0: Don't jog alone. 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Cross the road if you see a man approaching. Lock your doors. Close your windows. 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This Friday, we wear black. For them, for us, for every woman. Enough is enough.
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1: Yo, yo, yo, bestie, you're tuned into the one and only, the absolute vibe, the home for the hottest beats here in South Africa. 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And that's right, we keep the tunes rolling so you can groove all day and all night long. And trust me, those jams are pure fire, ending off there with Meri Garse Chalida remix by DJ Avish. I think you loved it by the looks of the WhatsApp line. This one says, wow, Night Manager, rocking. It's lovely, and I really enjoyed the song. Some Kanta Kavanda. Tina Naika says, I just love 30 minutes of non-stop music, especially Edward Reddy's song and Dizzy D as well. Molly says, local songs, a local at its best there. Lalita Munyan said, brilliant selection. It was mind-blowing tonight. Also had one that came through here from Maggie Chetty, and she says, entertainment, entertainment, entertainment. Awesome selection of 30 minutes non-stop music to end the week. And yeah, so that was our 30 minutes of non-stop music tonight. Now, we did put out a poll for you because fasting is starting in less than an hour, right? And we asked you, what's your vibe for those days that you're fasting? Do you prefer soya or do you prefer fresh vegetables? And I had a good couple of answers that came through on the WhatsApp line. This one says, I go with both soya and fresh vegetables, from Maggie Chetty. We had this one that came through as well on the WhatsApp line from Aisha. And she said, salam son, for me it would be fresh vegetables. Jazakallah is there. And this message that came through from Anita Chetty, she said, fresh vegetables, love and light, Anita Chetty in Alberton. And the verdict is in. And it turns out 96% of you said that you are going to eat fresh vegetables. So we're booking and charging that preferred choice at the Night Cafe. I've got to say, 96 is a very, very high statistic there. So I wonder what you're cooking tomorrow for supper. Do you have the plans made already? You can let me know on the WhatsApp line what's going to be on your dinner table tomorrow when the fasting kicks in. It's time now for a quick little track. On the flip side of this, we'll bring you a minute motivation at 11:11. Stay tuned. The Night Cafe on Lotus FM.
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1: Well, fam jam, it's 11:11, and that means it's time for Minutes Motivation. And tonight we're hearing from Life Diamond Compass. It is one that I think important now as we are in study season. It's test season, exam season as well. For everyone that's listening in, you can find a lesson from this story. So let's go. Let's lean in into the story and let it resonate tonight. Here we go. Minute Motivation at 11:11.
2: Once, in a quiet town, there was a 15-year-old boy named Rafi. He always sat on the last bench in class. His clothes were old. His shoes were torn. He never spoke much. The teachers often ignored him. The students laughed at him. Some even called him the Invisible Boy. Nobody knew that Rafi walked 3 kilometers every day to reach school. Nobody knew that he worked at night in a small tea shop to support his sick mother and younger sister. Nobody knew that every night, before sleeping, he stared at the stars and whispered, "One day, I will become a great scientist. The world will know my name." One morning, a new science teacher arrived. Her name was Miss Tara. She was kind, but sharp. On her first day, she noticed Rafi sitting alone at the back of the class. She walked to him and asked, "Tell me, what do you want to become?" The class laughed. Some students whispered, "He probably has no dream." But Rafi looked up and replied quietly, "I want to become a scientist. I want to discover something big, something that can change the world." The class became silent. Miss Tara smiled and said, "Then you must sit in the front row from today." Dreams like that need attention. From that day, everything began to change. Miss Tara started giving Rafi extra lessons. She brought him science magazines and old textbooks. Rafi read everything he could find. He stayed up late, studying by candlelight. He asked questions, solved problems, and dreamed of inventions. But the road was not easy. Some nights, his mother had no medicine. Some days, there was no food at home. One winter, Rafi fell sick, but still walked to school in the cold wind. His hands were frozen, but he still held his books tight. People said, "Poor boys do not become scientists." Rafi said, "Let me prove that wrong." Years passed. He faced rejection, poverty, failure, but he never stopped. He got a scholarship to a big city university. He lived in a small hostel room, often sleeping hungry. But in the lab, he was alive. He worked day and night, doing experiments, building things, testing ideas. One day, after years of effort, he made a breakthrough. A small but powerful invention in clean energy. His work was published in global journals. Awards followed. Universities invited him. Newspapers called him the boy who never gave up. At a global science conference, Rafi stood on stage. People from all over the world clapped for him. Cameras flashed, but his voice was calm. He said, "I was once the boy on the last bench, the one who had nothing but a dream. The one who people laughed at. But I had a teacher who believed in me, and I believed in myself. That was enough." He looked at the audience and said with tears in his eyes, "Never let your background define your future. If you are poor, tired, or broken, still, dream big. Even if no one claps for you now, keep working. One day, the whole world will stand up for you." If this story touched your heart.
1: Well, it really did touch our hearts, I'm sure. And remember that is Minute Motivation at 11:11. Comes through every night. I think the most important thing there, you know, you may feel it difficult right now when you're studying and you're in study season and it feels like there's so much to learn and so much to do. This is your motivation. I know that. We have so many students that listen to Lotus FM background, brown noise, let's call it. It's a reminder also that your background might tell a story of where you come from, but it doesn't define where you're going. The real game changer I think, is your belief in your dreams, in your abilities, in your potential. And when you believe in yourself, you break barriers down and you can open those doors to endless possibilities. And remember, it's not about where you started, but about the fire inside you and the faith that you have in what's ahead. So keep dreaming big, stay confident, and know that your future is entirely in your hands and you can do with it as you please. So believe it and achieve it. And that was Minute Motivation tonight. We're jumping onto your messages. On the flip side of this little song that's coming through, it's called Magale from Batha. Remember, you can get your messages in on the WhatsApp line, 071-613-7803. If you're sending me a voice note, please keep it cutesy and under 30 seconds. Here we go.
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2: Let's start off here. And with this message that came through from Rennie Dowen, and she says, thank you for inviting the guests and very informative discussion tonight and going the extra mile for the Lotus FM family to keep us all informed. And I really enjoyed the drama as well. Rennie Dowen, I'm glad that you enjoyed that. We had this one that said, beautiful song that we played tonight. And God or Thunder is talking louder than you. That one coming through from Lashni. Namaste to you, Lashni. I hope you're well tonight. We want to say hellos to Madhu Daya. Unfortunately, it's not a request show, so we're unable to fulfill that. Playlist is pre-compiled as well. But thank you for tuning in. Here's Narita Ranjit that said, good evening tonight. And I hope you're well, Narita Ranjit. Here's the next one that says, Namaste Keshav, our night manager. Awesome show. Hope you're keeping warm and safe in this cold, rainy weather. I am. Thank you very much. And I hope you are too. To our friends and family observing Parthasi, may the spiritual journey bring peace, love and happiness in our homes. Light up with positive energy. And may Lord Govinda give you strength and courage during this holy month. From Anita Chetty in Alberton. Let's say hello here to Sandra that says, good evening to our one and only night shift manager on the on Lotus FM family as well, and friends of Lotus FM. Have a blessed night and listen to the fantastic show. And that one from Sandra, thank you so much. I appreciate that message. I think that may be one of the first few times you've messaged us. So thank you for popping that message there on the WhatsApp line. Hello to Ricky Naidu, the number one fan of Lotus FM in out in Phoenix, and he's enjoying the show tonight. Kub said, a great selection on for the rainy weather. I'm glad that you're enjoying it as well. We had a little voice note. Let's take a listen.
3: Hi, Keshuma-san. Trust you well. I'd like to wish everybody a blessed Thursday. Swami's blessings upon them, and I hope they enjoyed the day. And to you and your family, take care and be safe and drive home safe. Lots of love from me, Bam Vijay of Cape Town. Take care. Drive home safe. Bye.
2: Oh, thank you so much for that, Vijay of Cape Town. Glad to hear you enjoying the show. You know, earlier we spoke about it being dosa weather, to eat a sweet dosa. And I was like, huh? I didn't know it was a thing. And I had a couple of messages that came through. Niri Naidu was one of them. She said, sweet dosa is absolutely delicious with tea. It sounds great. Someone needs to prove it to me. She also said fresh vegetables is what she's choosing for police tonight. Vegetables and biryani and roti as well. Roti and the vegetables. Interesting stuff. And I wonder what you're cooking tonight. Here's Premila that said to us that first day of fasting tomorrow, broad beans, roti and rice, sambals as well. Ooh, that sounds so good. I may just come over for dinner. Here's Tilly that had a message that came through on the WhatsApp line. And she says, the music is always a pleasure listening to such awesome music. And comment on Minute Motivation. Don't judge a book by its cover. That quietness was sheer perseverance over the years, right? Absolutely. Here we go with this voice note.
4: Good evening, bestie. Hope you're well. A big shout out to you, your family, my Lotus family and friends, Maggie and Shailen Chetty, Lalita Munyan,

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1: Always good to hear your voice, Tina Naika. Thank you for popping that voice note through. Shamla popped by as well. She said enjoyed Minute Motivation tonight. Kantha Gavada did as well. She says, tomorrow I will be making green herbs, brinjal and double beans and kalabash dal. Ooh, that sounds like music to my ears. I'm all of a sudden feeling very, very hungry. And she says, I'm so glad my sister's gone home to rest and our prayers were answered. Thank goodness. I'm so glad to hear that as well, Kantha Governor. Thank you for letting us know. She was in hospital as well, of course, and now she's gone home to rest. And she said, a comment on Minute Motivation, a really true story of experience there. And enjoyed that one. Kolapuri, Narayan Sami Kolapuri, that said, top show and listening in from Kloof. And I'm going to end off with this message that came through on the WhatsApp line earlier tonight, and it goes a little like this. Vanakkam, namaste, night manager. Thanks for the awesome show Monday to Thursday night, and wishing you and everyone tuned in a safe and blessed and wonderful Friday and weekend ahead. Partasi Vartakal from my home to all observing as we enter the sacred month dedicated entirely to Lord Vishnu, specifically in his form of Lord Venkateshwara. The power of simple and true devotion comes from the heart and not from wealth. And may Lord Venkateshwar bless you with good health, peace and prosperity. Sending love to Rani Pillai, Lalita Muni and Radhika Sula, Padma Chetty, Ritesh Chaturgun, Patsy, Tina Naika, Molly Govinda, Jane Naika, Ranjini Reddy, Annette Premlal, Lashni Budram, Niri Naidu, Selvi Silveringam, coming through from Maggie and Shailen Chetty in Savannah Park. And we'll miss you and wait your return on Monday night. Oh, thank you so much. And Maggie Chetty was also one that messaged me about this sweet dosa. She said sweet dosa goes yummy with yellow, with karo, yellow potato curry. That's an interesting combination. I would love to try that. But anyway, that's where we have to leave it tonight.
2: We're cooking up a storm at the Night Cafe, and we've received tons of messages for Night Whispers. We thank you for the love, but due to the high volume, some messages may not make it on air.
1: If I didn't get to your message, I do apologize. It's been a little bit of a, you know, rush on the WhatsApp line, everyone messaging in tonight. But we appreciate the messages, of course. It's time now to jump onto a triple play, taking us to a nightcap and cocktail tonight. Starting off with Sun Sajni, we have two new songs, Sajna Tere Sang and Kala Nirkiya.

0: In South Africa, even going for a run can mean telling someone where you are, sharing your location, watching over your shoulder just to make it home.
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2: 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Enough is enough.
3: 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Protect women. Enough is enough.
1: Wear black on Friday, the 18th of September. 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
1: Imagine answering the phone and skipping the hello, hi, or even what kind altogether. 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
1: Oh, Bam Jam, that's a triple play that you just heard. We started off with that song called Sinsajani. What a vibe. Then Kala Nikiriye from Anbil Arvin. And straight after that, Sajana Sangtere is what you heard last. Lijo George and Shyam Siddhavat. And that brings us to this time of the show, where we bring you
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1: Now, every night we kick it off with a fresh chill track, perfect for your evening unwind. Think of it as your musical nightcap and the perfect way to wind down into the good vibes. But wait, it gets better after that warm up with the nightcap. We hit you with a cocktail. It could be a remake, a lo-fi remix, or even a cover by some other talented artist. It's like your musical secret sauce to keep your night grooving. And tonight, we're turning up with a fun nightcap. You got to get ready for Riptide with Vance Joy. And then, hold on to your headphones. Hold on to your radio sets. Hold on to something, because we're jumping into the remix for The Cocktail by DJ Dark and Jay. And it's going to be such a vibe. We're quenching your thirst for cool tunes all night long. So you've got to let me know on the WhatsApp line, 071-613-7803. What's your vibe tonight? Is it nightcap or is it cocktail? Let's go.

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1: Well, Vam Jam, that was your nightcap and cocktail tonight. I think it was super cool. Let's check out what you're saying on the WhatsApp line. This is Premila Gaminda, and she says she was busy soaking broad beans when I said her message earlier. So I'm going to say it one more time just for you. She said, wishing my son, Shaylin, a happy birthday for today. Wishing you all a Swami's blessings. Have an awesome day filled with lots of love and blessings from your mother, Premila of Gandhinagar. I understand soaking the beans is a very, very serious thing and it needs to be done. Because beans curry tomorrow night, right? Okay. She says she's going with cocktail tonight. Here's the next one that says, going with cocktail. It's Ricky Naidu. Mo from Umshlanga. Good to hear from you. Riptide Awesomeness says it's cocktail for me, mate. I'm glad to hear that you enjoyed that one. Here's Akanta Governor that says, I love both. And lots of love. Lovely show. Enjoy the weekend. I hope you do too as well. Tilly says, both sound pretty cool to me. Lalita Munyan says, love the cocktail. It's rocked. It rocks. Thanks for keeping us entertained. Wishing you a wonderful weekend. Catch you on Monday. Lots of love from Lalita Munyan. Lots of love to you too. And I hope you have a fabulous weekend as well. Maggie Chetty says, going with a vibalicious cocktail tonight. Bob, Stacey and Sahir say thanks for 3 hours of entertainment on this cold, rainy night in Mpangeni. And it's cocktail for them. Yes, Shamla. And she says, good night, bestie. Happy fasting to all my Lotus fasting family for Partasi. I will always get ready to listen to the Night Cafe Monday to Thursday from 9 p.m. to midnight. And listen to you, bestie, cocktail tonight. I'm going to miss you too, Shamla. Molly says, cocktail for me. I had Tina Nika that voted both a nightcap and cocktail. And she says, thanks for the awesome music there. And thank you, Vivian Bissetti, for tuning in as well. All the way from Santa Barbara, I believe. And that's where we leave it tonight. I'm going to jump onto one last song before I say goodnight to you. This one's called Batukama.
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2: Well, fam jam, it is the end of the Night Cafe for the week. What an absolutely beautiful night hanging out with you on the Lotus FM airways. Honestly, it's always such a pleasure keeping you company, sharing the good vibes, spinning those tunes, and hopefully making your nights a little more special. You rock, I gotta tell you. But hey, don't you worry. We'll do it all over again on Monday night, brighter and better than ever. Until then, here's a little nugget of wisdom to carry with you. Don't ever be sad, because sad backwards is thus, and thus the way, Mahive. My name is Keshav Das. I'm your boy, and I want to say thank you for tuning in, for your energy, being a part of this journey through the night, through the week. And it's time to hit the pause button for now. But I want you to go into your weekend and have the most amazing one. But do remember, you can catch me on the drive-by tomorrow, bringing you your sport updates. I'm playing out with a song that's really special. It's Mosam Pyarka, Asha Bhosle, and Kishore Kumar on this one. And I know a particular listener that will enjoy it. I wonder if you're listening, Nirvana. This is one of her favorites, and I remember that. I'll catch you on the flip side with the drive-by with Nilo Fasaid. And you can catch me on the Night Cafe on Monday. Good night, bestie.

0: I can talk English, I can walk English, I can laugh English. Because English is a very funny language. Bhairo becomes Byron and Byron becomes Bhairo because their minds are very nerr. Because their minds are very nerr. Because their minds are very nerr.
1: Excuse me, please.
0: Mere pitaji kaha karte hain? That the whole country of the system is a position of the hemoglobin in the atmospheric pre... Atmospheric pre... Atmospheric pre...
2: Hey! You see, sir, debating on the diabolic diagnosis of decisive deliverance, a papad is a rhythmic rhyme replica of a jhapad. Where one relishes your hunger and the other relishes your anger. Similarly, sir, Bachchan is also a rhythmic rhyme replica of Bol Bachchan, where one represents a magnanimous name, while the other represents a horrendous game!